0: Hey, Rock, we are asking for your exact cold remedy concoction.
1: 562 says, I get a coconut mushroom chicken Thai soup at a level 10 spicy. Let me tell you, that clears everything out. I do that, too. It's Tom Kha soup. It really works.
0: Really?
1: I really do, yeah.

0: 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Kevin Ryder, Megan Holliday, we are taking your phone calls on your cold remedy concoctions.
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0: K-Rock, hello.
2: Yes, good afternoon.
0: You have an exact cold remedy concoction.
2: Yes, I do. It is flour, spicy mustard powder with boiling water in a towel placed on your chest for about 30 minutes.
1: Are you saying flour, like cooking flour?
2: Absolutely. You make like a paste with some cooking flour and some mustard powder, like spicy mustard seed powder.
0: Right.
2: And you mix it together on the towel and pour some boiling hot ass water in there.
0: Does it have to be ass water?
2: Mix it up and throw it on your chest for 30 minutes or less.
0: Where did you get this idea?
2: Break whatever you got. That's an Italian family thing that's been passed down from generations.
0: An Italian thing.
1: Bada bing! Okay, this I'm interested in.
0: K-Rock, hello.
3: The first sign of itchy throat, I do children's Motrin to gargle with it and spit it out.
0: Okay.
3: Yeah, you don't swallow it.
0: Okay.
3: Or that's what she said.
0: Right. So then what?
3: And then after that, it's Vicks Vapor Rub, like on your chest and on the bottom of your feet, and you cover up with like a blanket, and you just sweat it out.
1: Oh my God, I have heard of the Vicks on the soles of the feet, and then you put socks over them.
0: Yeah, that sounds crazy to me. Do you do that?
3: It's a miracle drug. You can even, it says not to eat it, but if you just put a little teaspoon in some hot water and drink it, I have a best friend that does it every time she gets sick, and she is better within 24 hours.
0: But that doesn't work for you as much.
3: No, I'm a chicken. I won't take that.
0: All right. K-Rock, hello.
2: Okay, we chop up some onions, put honey over it, let the onions leave the juice into the honey and drink it together.
0: You drink onion juice with honey?
1: I've heard of this.
0: Have you?
1: Yes.
0: That sounds so nasty.
1: I know. I'm too afraid to try it.
2: It's good. It's good stuff. Yes, cough medicine.
1: And how did you find out about doing this?
2: Oh, my mom told me.
1: Okay.
0: Your mom lied. I mean, you got to learn the truth at some point in your life, for God's sakes. All right. What is your exact cold remedy concoction?
1: 800-520-1067.
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1: 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Tends to break my sweat overnight.
0: That sounds like someone's confused with all of them.
1: Oh my God, belly button guy from yesterday would hate this.
0: Yes, he would.

0: When you start feeling sick, what is your exact cold remedy concoction?
1: 909 says, I usually down about a third of a bottle of NyQuil and fall asleep. The next morning, I'm good to go.
0: A third of a
1: Just
0: bottle of NyQuil.
1: Just get hammered off a NyQuil.

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1: And I'm Angela Kinsey. And we're the Office Ladies. We're still talking about all the hilarious behind-the-scenes details from The Office with icons from the show like Rainn Wilson, Greg Daniels, Melora Hardin, and so many more.
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0: All right, you feel that tingle in the back of your throat. You know you're just about to get sick. What is your exact cold remedy concoction?
1: Onions on the socks on the bottom of my feet, on the nightstands, and then we ferment the garlic and the honey and for a few weeks and then eat a piece every time we feel sick.
0: What does the onions on the feet do?
1: It's supposed to pull out all the toxins.
0: Does it? Does it help?
1: I do it to my kids, and I do it to my husband and me, and I feel like it does help.
2: So what do? You just put, like, a bunch of onions in your socks and then put your feet in there?
1: Yeah, I, like, slice them and then stick them on the bottom of my feet, and then maybe sometimes, like, for the kids, I'll put, like, saran wrap around it and then put the sock on.
2: Okay.
0: You saran wrap your kids' feet with onions in them.
1: I am willing to try anything.
2: I love it.
0: K-Rock, hello.
3: It's really simple, too. It's just silver.
2: It's what?
3: Elemental silver.
0: Silver.
3: Yeah, I took it all throughout COVID. I haven't been sick in like 7 years.
0: How do you take silver?
3: Well, you use electrolysis and you put it into pure water, or you could just buy it. Go to the health food store, buy colloidal silver.
2: Oh, it's colloidal silver. I have this. I own it. I haven't tried it yet for when I'm sick, though.
0: Why exactly did you buy it, and when do you plan on using it?
2: Well, because I heard that it helps just with your health and this kind of thing.
0: So you bought it?
2: Yeah, but I haven't been sick yet, so I haven't had to use it.
0: So just buying it has helped you stay healthy?
2: I think so, just having it in my vicinity.
0: All right, you're crazy.
3: Dude, I've been taking it almost every day for like a decade, and I never get sick. I was in this military for 7 years, and I have a perfect record, never sick once.
2: Whoa.
0: Sounds crazy, but I find it hard to believe it's just because you're eating silver.
3: Yeah, maybe get a silver goblet. Try it for yourself, bro.
2: I'm going to drink my silver out of a silver goblet for sure.
0: I love it.
2: Like this.
0: K-Rock, hello.
4: Hello.
0: Hi there. You have an exact cold remedy concoction?
4: Yes, a bong toke and a shot of Tito's.
2: Gets the job done.
5: I approve.
0: K-Rock, hello.
6: Yeah, so you take some horseshoes in a blender,
0: okay.
6: Garlic, like fresh garlic, onion, honey, and like a shot of whiskey. Blend it up, drink it, and... like a combination of the garlic, it helps with like any kind of bacterial. The honey helps with your gut. The honey, the onion, I forgot what the onion does. And
0: are you a doctor?
2: He's getting everything in there.
6: Horseshoes is the vitamin C, and the whiskey's just a good soother.
2: The whiskey's just for fun.
0: It's just a soother.
6: Yeah.
0: K-Rock, hello.
7: K-Rock, how you doing?
0: Good. What's your exact cold remedy concoction?
7: Honey and a sauna.
0: Honey and a sauna?
2: Oh, you just sweat it out.
7: You sweat it out, and you could do whatever your imagination with the honey.
2: What? You mean, like, rub it in places
0: or
2: something?
0: Wow, someone's getting freaky.
7: You never know. Wherever the cold remedy might be, you have to rub it on your chest, whatever.
2: What?
0: You're talking about your butthole, aren't you?
7: I am. You caught me.
0: Oh, my God.
2: I'm going to try that. Honey in the butthole.
0: Let us know how that works.
2: Okay, I will.
0: Who's the crazy onion person?
2: Oh, that wraps her kids' feet with the saran wrap? That is Megan.
0: Megan, hello.
8: Yes. Hello.
0: So you said you wrap your kids' feet with onions and you put them on the nightstand. What does it help? How does it help with the nightstand?
8: The scent was supposed to like get in their lungs and help clear like the phlegm and stuff like that is what I've seen on TikTok and all that.
0: Oh, wow.
2: God. And then you just can't send them to school for like a week or two.
8: Yeah, it's pretty raunchy, especially when they're in the room.
0: Have you ever looked into it though to see if there's anything to it?
8: I mean, social media says it works.
0: I love it.
2: Yeah, TikTok says it works.
0: Yes.
2: Then it works.
0: If social media says it's true, it's true.
2: 100%.
0: You are our winner.
2: Yeah.
0: Congratulations.
8: I'm so excited.
2: Megan, you are winning tickets to a K-Rock private show with Dirty Heads at Morongo on October 8th.
8: I'm so excited.
0: Well done. Thank you for calling.
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0: Hello, it's K-Rock. Who's this?
1: Hi, it's Fred.
0: What's up, dude? How are you?
1: I'm good. 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
0: Okay, all right. Well, drive slow, homie. Drive safe. And I would like to let you know you just won a 4-pack of one-day, one-park tickets to Disneyland.
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0: dude so much. Joyce Manor with the title track of their latest album. I used to go to this bar, and I told you I'm on a mission to get their first headlining show at the Forum sold out. That is going down on January 23rd, and I'm here and I'm looking at the website. A lot of it has sold. It is doing very, very well, but we need to get them there 100%. So let's rep our boys. Joyce Manor first started out getting played on K-Rock Locals Only, now are a mainstay on the K-Rock playlist. And of course, they're from right here in Torrance. So let's get it done, son. All right, coming up next, 40 minutes nonstop K-Rock.
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Sublime, one of many bands who are playing the Aftershock Music Festival, which kicks off on Thursday, goes all weekend in Sacramento. 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

Oh, I know Engineer Rich is going to be very excited about this K-Rock private show that we're doing with Dirty Heads, your favorite band. And tomorrow, 5 o'clock hour, Kevin Ryder and me, Megan Holliday, will have your shot to win your tickets for that on K-Rock. In the

0: Engineer Rich is in his house. Woo-hoo! You've been on the radio hundreds of times. I throw you on constantly.
1: Yeah.
0: So you just told me tomorrow morning your boss is going to be on the Klein Alley show.
1: Yeah, you should check it out.
0: What are they going to be doing that thing where Klein doesn't know who works here?
1: I'm not sure. You know, maybe he'll come in and drop some knowledge on you guys.
0: Okay.
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0: with tonight on the world famous K-Rock, and we need to send all of our love and healing energy to the great Mike Ness. Social D did have to reschedule some of their recent shows. Mike is dealing with a chest infection, so we just want to send him a lot of love. But as of right now, the shows scheduled for the Palladium on Thursday and Friday are on. So hopefully that is going to remain that way. And we love you, Mike. I'm Megan Holliday. Coming up next, 40 minutes nonstop K-Rock.
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Remember tomorrow in the 5 o'clock hour during What's Your Story, Kevin Ryder and myself, Megan Holiday, we're going to have your tickets to get into the K-Rock private show with Dirty Heads at Morongo on October 8th. 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It's

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2: 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The one the television's always talking about.
3: 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This is Dawson from Almost Monday.
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7: 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I'm Megan Holiday, and that was the K-Rock Concert Calendar.

That's a fact. Sublime bringing the good feelings with their latest FTR. If you were going to Aftershock this weekend in Sacramento, of course, they are one of many incredible bands who are going to play the festival, and I'm going to have FOMO for sure. It is KROQ.

So Billy Joe Armstrong, he's from this small town called Rodeo up in Northern California. And over this past weekend, he played their music and arts festival with his side project, The Cover-Ups. And, you know, I just love that he is so humble. And I guess his mom was in the crowd and she said that she was just so incredibly proud of her son, Megan Holliday. It's the world.

Steve Lacy, he is straight out of Compton. I just love that song. It's different, it's very unique, and it's a great vibe. That is, oh yeah, the title track of his new album that's out now. It is K-Rock.

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1: The Beaches with Edge of the Earth. I love that band so much, and I'm so excited for them to return and take over the In-N-Out Burger sound space on October 19th. I'm Megan Holliday. I am out of here. 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It is K-Rock.

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3: All right, welcome to people's most dreaded day of the week. 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
6: What's up, guys?
3: Postmaster Johnny and Vanessa taking them calls at 800-520-1067 or use that local line, 323-TIP-BOLI with an I, if you're nasty.
5: Why did Jake decide to change it up there? He just usually just says, what's up?
3: I don't know.
5: What's up, guys? Now he's like, what's up, guys?
3: He's workshopping some new stuff.
5: Huh. Jake. Yeah, yeah, yeah. I don't like it.
3: I don't like it either. Remember that time that Jake demanded we gave him a proper working microphone? And he said, guys, no one's going to take me seriously if I keep talking to this crappy microphone.
5: Yeah.
3: And then he moved his whole body into another studio. And
4: they set it all up for him, too. Yeah. And then we did it for one day. And we were like, no. Take it off. Yeah. They deconstructed the entire studio the next day.
3: We're like, we don't like Jake on our working mic. But as we learned on Friday when he was in here for the lie detector test, that's his voice is the problem. It's not the microphone.
4: Yeah.
3: It's his voice.
4: Jake, true or not? Not true that you caught a ride with Johnny into work today?
6: I did, yeah.
4: How was that commute?
6: It was an experience.
3: your new car, the OK Lexus, that was not a new car, it was a used car, but new to you, I thought it was a recent purchase. That's already having trouble?
6: Yeah, I got it a little over a year ago, got it last summer, and I got the Czech hybrid system light came on twice.
4: That's the worst light.
6: Yeah.
4: Well, hybrid battery light?
3: Could mean nothing. Could mean everything.
4: No, that one means a lot, I think. When you have to replace the hybrid battery, that's bad.
6: Yeah, but it could be like a 12-volt thing. It could be like a couple other things. So it's at a shop now in Hollywood, and we'll see.
7: Also, why was the ride just an experience? Explain. What was wrong?
6: It was an interesting conversation, just having Johnny talk to you for a half hour.
3: You know, what's interesting is that on Friday, Jake was on the lie detector test, and when he was asked who on the show he would want to fire, without a hesitation, he said, Johnny.
4: That's so true.
3: And then 2 days later, he
4: goes, can you give me a ride?
3: Hey, is there any chance you could give me a ride to work? My car's broken.
6: Well, he's not fired yet.
3: Right. So,
7: you know, it's crazy. I'm like the reliable one. Like, Jake needs a ride. I got him. When Allie needs me to put down a credit card for her to rent a car, I got her.
4: You did get me in that scenario. I really didn't have any physical credit card on me, and they need them at the rental car place. And Johnny was there for me. He was.
3: Wow. Mr. Reliable. Who knew?
4: Because he's always around.
3: Yet we asked you if you had any video from yesterday's performance with Fontaine's
4: with one of
3: BC,
4: your favorite bands.
3: And you go, nah, man, I didn't get any. I didn't get any video.
4: I was just
7: I was in the
4: back.
7: Moment, man. I was literally sucked in.
3: In
7: that
3: the
7: was
3: moment.
7: The greatest
4: you're
7: band.
4: You're also
7: we've
4: at
7: had.
4: Work.
3: Your job is to share that moment with people that can't be in the moment.
7: I did, and we took video, and I contributed to a collaborative reel, a recap video that we put together. So I did get footage, and it was up, and it is posted.
3: Mr. Reliable.
7: That's me.
3: Well, anyway, we're together again, and you can join in or not. The choice is yours. We'll make it worth your while if you keep listening, because we have Disneyland tickets for you. And just for winning those tickets, you will qualify for the shot at the pair of Magic Key Inspire passes, which will pretty much get you into the park any damn day you please. So we got that to look forward to later this morning. And much of Allie's money will be up for grabs. I think today let's double it. Let's do a $200 $200 Tuesday.
4: What?
3: $200
6: Tuesday.
3: You say you didn't like the way the million sounded, so $200 Tuesday will be coming up on KROQ. Good morning.
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3: Good news for one of our own, and I think it's very valuable that we share the good news. We oftentimes share the bad news that happens. Those are called just daily stories about being married. But then we've got the good news as well. It's always nice when good things happen to good people, so take a listen.
8: Sweet divots to my most favoritest people in the whole world, and that's everybody at the Klein and Alley Show and everybody that listens to the Klein and Alley Show. Great big squishy hugs. A couple of updates. I posted it on Instagram, but I thought I'd tell you guys on the goat line as well. Number one, the fruits of my efforts of going and spending Jake's birthday at the DMV, I am now the proud owner of a handicap placard.
3: Big day. Big day.
4: I didn't realize he got that done when he went to Jake's birthday party.
3: Yeah, because we were killing a lot of time at the DMV for Jake's stupid forced birthday party at the DMV. And while Blind Charlie was there, he decided, might as well get myself a handicap parking pass. Now,
4: are we sure that's what they gave him?
3: We have no idea. It probably was just a pamphlet for travel. Probably one of those Costco travel
4: here
3: pamphlets.
4: Here you go, sir. Here's your nice placard. Be on your way.
5: Is this like for his driver? Because
3: Right.
5: I mean, obviously, the guy can't drive. I mean,
3: yeah, he beats the pass because he's so handicapped that the pass does him no good. I guess it would be anyone who's
4: driving him.
3: Anyone who takes him anywhere gets the good spot, which is huge.
5: Crazy.
3: I mean, that's like
5: having
3: a friend at Coachella that's got, you know, artist passes or backstage.
4: Well, because if you're driving with him, you're driving him somewhere, and then you have to park super far away, he's still got to walk through oncoming traffic to get to whatever destination, right? So it makes sense.
3: Originally, I think he said he was going to get the pass and then give it to one of us, but that would be, you know, we can't stand for that. I mean, at least...
4: No, we should give him a little something for it.
3: But no, I don't think any of us can use the fake handy.
6: I
4: think we can, but...
3: Yeah, Jake technically has the most disabled, most least disabled. Jake would win that for sure, but

0: I'm sure Johnny's got something too.
1: Yeah, but that's more of a mental thing. I don't think he gets parking for that. I don't think so. But anyway, congratulations.
0: What about my expected mother status?
1: You get those special spots anyway. A lot of places have the expected mother parking.
0: So I never see that anywhere.
1: Yeah, that happens. I see it. It's no one respects that spot, but it's there. It's usually got a little stork. Like a little.
0: I've never seen one of those.
1: Expected mother parking? It's real. It's a real thing.
0: Only at like an empty Bed Bath & Beyond parking lot.
1: Yeah, that's right. It's a good place to park.
2: I am now the proud owner of a handicap placard. So, hey, let's go park somewhere.
1: He just wants to go around and park places now. So that's a big deal for that guy. And if you think about all those big moments that happened in your life, the days you remember, maybe it's the day that you got into a college you wanted to go to or you got a job or something. The day that you get that handicap parking thing in the mail, oh, that's got to be a great day.
0: Yeah, that's something that you earned.
1: You earned
0: through your disability.
1: And but Allie, there's actually even better news, and this is something that I think now we need to really finally step up and do something.
2: And number two, yesterday I got the notice that I am approved by insurance and put on the kidney transplant list.
0: Wait, he hasn't been on the list?
1: Well, I think he was in a situation where insurance wasn't going to cover any of it. Even though we think he's loaded, I don't think he was going to be able to cover the cost of getting a kidney. Obviously, finding a kidney is that's challenging. And then, obviously, the expense of the surgery and everything else.
0: I think
1: and
0: kidney money is...
1: That's real money. Yeah. Like we all think it's cool that he buys us all margaritas at our final Friday fiestas and stuff. But the reality is he needed to get approved for the kidney, and now he's officially on the list. The bad news is that list, as you know, is probably
0: years long.
1: It's like getting, you know, Green Bay Packers season tickets or something. It's one of those lists that it doesn't matter how long.
3: Green Bay sucks this year.
1: You're on it forever. Still, you're still going to be 100,000th in line to get those season tickets. So now we need to really step up and give this man a kidney.
2: So, big day. Big day. Anyway, thanks everybody for all the wonderful wishes, and have a great show and a great week, and I'll see whoever shows up on We Suck Friday. All right.
1: It's not called We Suck Friday. It's the We Suck Blood Drive happening this Friday. But hey,
0: we do suck.
1: For anyone who has, I think we found out that Blind Charlie needs someone that's got O, type O blood.
0: Yes, and because some people at the Fiesta Siesta were telling us that they had applied or tried to see if they were compatible with Blind Charlie, but they didn't have the right blood type. So they learned that it needs to be type O blood for the kidney.
1: Yeah, so if you want an easy way to get yourself your own handicap parking pass, give that man a kidney, and I'm sure he'll do a swap. Swapsies, tradesies, but more importantly, we will forever be in your debt. So if you have the O blood type, which Allie does, by the way.
0: I'm O negative, yeah. I couldn't donate a kidney right now.
1: Why is that?
0: I don't think you can donate a kidney when you're actively pregnant.
1: Have you looked into it, or you're just guessing?
0: I'm guessing. I feel like I can't do anything I want to do.
1: You have extra kidneys because you're growing two more kidneys inside of you now.
0: You're right. I'll take his.
1: You have four kidneys right now.
0: I could probably grow a new one at this point.
1: So, listen, if you have that and want to help us, our goal is always let's get Blind Charlie a kidney before the end of 2026. So
0: and
1: we're
0: this
1: running
0: guy,
1: out of time.
0: You want him on your good side.
1: Of course.
0: He is such a good, loyal person who will hook you up any chance he gets. So you want to be on Charlie's good side.
1: If you could make that happen, just go ahead and make a note to get yourself checked. And if you're able, it'd be so great to be able to give this man a kidney, our gift to him. He's given so much to us.
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5: Tuesday replay.
1: It is coffee day today, which is a weird day to talk about all of these Starbucks that are shutting down all over town, including the one across the street from K-Rock, which they put a very emotional note on the door, which is strange because it's not like a mom-and-pop little coffee shop. It's Starbucks, and they're everywhere.
0: There are thousands, hundreds of thousands.
1: The one shut down across the street from you probably can walk 6 feet to the left, and there's another one. But
0: yeah, but I don't know if that's true anymore.
1: It's becoming less and less. I guess we took it for granted, and then they ended up realizing that we weren't buying enough cake pops or whatever, so they couldn't stay afloat. We'll read you this note. It's a real tearjerker of a note.
0: It's very emotional on their behalf, but I also think it is kind of emotional for people who work in this building, and that's their coffee spot, right? You have your spot that you go to. Some people go to it every single day. The latte a day people. Vanessa is pretty broken up about this. That's her Starbucks.
6: Well, when we received that email, I was like, well, this is an actual important email we received.
1: Not an actual important email.
0: The subject line said PSA from our boss.
6: You know what? Thank you for this information.
0: Yeah.
6: Well, I mean, appreciate it.
1: Nothing worse than walking any place only to realize it's been shut down when you get there. I mean, it's annoying enough when you go to a place that's got that sign on the door that says power went out. We had to shut down earlier. That sucks.
0: Or just be back in 15 and you're like, when did you put that up?
1: Most of us now just order everything anyway. So the idea of actually going somewhere, making the effort to go only to see a sign on the door door that says we're closed. That sucks.
0: You're and, like, I used my legs.
1: And anyway, this was the note. I mean, this is go ahead just for a moment. Brace yourself because this could be happening. Obviously, this is the story that's happening everywhere.
3: We've been talking about Starbucks planning to close 250 stores nationwide, and this morning we're learning which locations made that list.
1: It's the power of the Don Francisco's coffee.
0: Boom.
1: Watch out.
0: Knocking you out.
1: Since you became the official coffee at the Klein Alley Show, all these Starbucks are shutting down.
0: To our amazing customers, this week, we made the very difficult decision to close this Starbucks location. We know this may be hard to hear, because this isn't just any store. It's your coffee house, a place woven into your daily rhythm, where memories were made and meaningful connections with our partners grew. We are deeply grateful for these moments.
1: Let me translate that. When you had to take an emergency crap or you needed Wi-Fi quickly, you stopped in and you asked for a tall ice water because you were too cheap to pay $6 for a latte.
0: For any of you crackheads who needed a place to do meth right. crack, right. this bathroom was there for you.
1: I know we said we had a code on it, but the code was 456, and you cracked it pretty quickly.
0: This was part of your daily rhythm, meaning it was the closest Starbucks and that you'd change your loyalty in 4 seconds if there was a different coffee shop in its place. But many of you will be thinking of your favorite barista. Mm. Please know that we are working closely to support our partners through this transition. Our commitment to creating welcoming, memorable experiences remains unchanged. We hope you'll visit us at a nearby Starbucks location where we'd be honored to continue bringing joy and coffee to your day. Thank you for being a part of our story.
1: What's funny is that nothing funny about people losing their job. That's not the funny part. But that this note that's written as a heartfelt, like, person-to-person note was probably sent to all of the locations. So it's the exact same note that's going on the doors of every store.
0: Yes,
1: right?
0: And I would imagine it's the same QR code here to right. find our other nearby cafe. Right.
1: Signed sincerely, store number 7735575.
0: Which is probably also the password to the bathroom.
1: But it is, look, I know that this is now the second or third, I'm not like
0: turnover.
1: I'm not a team Starbucks guy at all. It's just strictly a convenience thing if it's nearby and I need coffee. But
0: it's actually my last preference.
1: But if I do know, like, around the holidays, that's where a lot of people hand out those cards. So sometimes you got a $6 Starbucks card that you got to go blow somewhere.
0: And most people pick it because it has the most locations, so it's the most convenient for people.
1: But they have been this is like the third or fourth one, as I said, that was kind of in my routine. That was the one by where I got my haircut. I used to go down and get a coffee before it got gone. This one's gone. Another one's gone. Vanessa's very sad right now. So poor little Don Francisco's out on the ground. For another lost Starbucks, so, 250 shutting down, and that was, I think, after last year. I remember last year I was in the elevator when they were unloading one, they were clearing one out, and I saw a person which had boxes of mugs and all the merch and coffee.
0: So what happens to all that stuff?
1: Said,
0: they just move it to a different location.
1: I said, hey, can I take some of this? And they're like, no, we're moving it to another location. I was like, oh, I thought it was like a going out of business thing.
0: So, Klein, when your locations have closed, were you thinking of your favorite barista and what's going to happen to them?
1: No. I feel like I'm a terrible person, but I don't.
0: That
1: I don't
0: really
1: have,
0: nice gal that misspelled my name.
1: I don't have a favorite.
0: And it has five letters.
1: I don't have a favorite barista. I feel like I'm missing out. Hey, Pantyhose Greg, good morning. Hi.
5: Good morning. How are you, Klein?
1: Fine. What can we do for you?
5: Well, today's my birthday.
7: Happy birthday, wheelchair.
0: Oh.
1: That's actually fitting.
5: I'm not in a wheelchair, you guys. Come
8: not
5: on.
8: Not yet.
5: I thought we were.
0: Yeah, you're at least 6 months away from
1: that's a greeting from the future.
9: You meet Shia LaBeouf again.
0: Greg, anyway. You should go into your nearest Starbucks location for a free coffee.
1: He's not allowed. He's been banned from a bunch
0: of
1: them. How many Starbucks have banned you, Pantyhose Greg?
5: I thought we were friends.
1: No, we are, but I'm saying how many Starbucks have banned you, specific Starbucks have banned you, because they're probably closed now. You got the last laugh.
5: The one banned me because I put the sign on there to do a, sensual massage in my pantyhose, and they did not like that.
0: Where'd you put that sign? In the window?
1: No, like the bulletin board, the community bulletin board.
5: On the bulletin board, for everybody to read it.
1: You put a sign up in a Starbucks that said sensual massage in my pantyhose with what, your phone number or something?
5: Yeah, like, call me up and we'll arrange that to happen.
0: And what was this written on? A professional postcard, a napkin, a post-it?
5: It was a lined paper, legal.
8: Has anyone ever taken you up on that offer?
5: Oh, I've done so many. I used to answer the door in your pantyhose, skirts, and high heels. Be like, hi, how do you like the way I look? They loved it.
10: Oh.

0: Wheelchair, you old dog.
1: All right. Well, anyway, happy birthday, Pantyhose Greg.
2: Yeah, thanks for the present. It was really nice.
0: I hope someone dances for you in their pantyhose on today.
2: I hope. Well, you guys are supposed to hook me up with a woman. Can't somebody call in and say, I'd like to go out with Greg?
1: Yeah, the phones have been open with that request for over a year now, and we've received zero calls.
2: Are you serious? Klein, I think that you're not telling the truth.
1: Hold on. How you're calling for the Pantyhose Greg hookup line?
2: Right now.
1: Oh, no.
2: I bet someone's on right now. Come on, I'm waiting.
1: Let's go to line four. Are you calling for the Pantyhose Greg hookup line? Let's try line eight. Pantyhose Greg hookup line, hello.
0: Oh, man, that one's dead, too.
1: Yeah, no one's calling.
0: It's weird. There must be something weird with the phone lines, Greg.
2: The what?
0: What a catch.
1: As we said originally, happy birthday, Wheelchair, and have a great day today. Thanks for continuing to listen to the show. You don't need to call so much, but thanks for listening.
2: Well, I call so much to keep it going, dude. I grow the show like I grow the marijuana. You guys should come over. I've got loads of marijuana growing here. The dead shed.
1: Hey, Jake, I know you shared your hotel room one time with One-Armed Gary. Would you be interested in doing a sleepover for one night with Pantyhose Greg just to document it for the show?
3: Sure.
2: Come on.
4: Oh, my God. Are you for real?
1: Jake, you would do that for the
3: show?
1: Sounds
3: like an adventure.
0: Jake likes an adventure.
1: Yeah, Jake.
0: He goes and does some weird stuff.
1: Would you be okay, Pantyhose Greg, if Jake spent the night with you and he wore the meta glasses the whole time so we could document it in real time?
2: That would be so cool. Please make
1: all
2: it
1: right,
2: happen.
1: Hold on. Done and done. That's done. Vanessa, write that down. Jake
0: will buy you a beer.
3: Oh, thank you.
1: He didn't even negotiate a beer. He was just happy to do it. Jake, what's your schedule look like this weekend? Let me guess.
3: I'm busy.
1: Right. Definitely.
0: It, quote,
1: not.
0: Should work.
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1: K-Rock, we are Klein Alley Show. Probably don't care about that, but if you do, you can join us on the socials, Klein Alley Show, or you can go ahead and leave messages on that goat line, 844-956-GOAT. There's a lot of good stuff here, some bad stuff as well, and then constructive criticism and complaints, and then there's this.
7: You guys are amazing. I've watched you for years, or listened, rather.
1: Idiot.
7: You guys are just the freaking best. Okay, Dino.
1: It's a classic. It's one of Vanessa's absolute best lines yet. If we had to rank them, it's going to be tough at the end of this year, Allie. I know it's already too soon to start talking about year-end lists, but to try to come up with...
0: Oh, I've seen like seven came out yesterday, year-end lists.
1: Vanessa's quotes, it's going to be tough to whittle down our absolute favorites, but Okay, Dino is definitely going to be near the top of that list for sure.
0: I have a top seven list of her quotes daily.
1: Jesus, she's very quotable. She's like a modern-day Buddha, that Vanessa, and she's all ours. Let's get to your news now that a brand new hour of the show will officially begin.
6: 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It's time for ADD News.
0: Let's start off with a chance to make $1 million. There is a $1 million reward being offered if we can find someone very, very important.
1: What do you have to do?
0: You have to find the newest addition to America's Most Wanted Fugitives list. This guy is apparently really bad, and he has ties to Southern California, so he could be around here. The FBI is offering a $1 million reward to anybody who has information that leads to the capture of this guy who is part of an organized crime group that has ties to Southern California. He's known as Goldie Brar. That's his name. And he has, I guess, a big rap sheet, murder, all the things that come with being in a gang. And he could be in Southern California. He could be anywhere in the United States or Canada. And he is their leader, and they're looking for him.
1: So
4: if
1: we can
4: find him. Like a monster kind of gang? Or...
0: Yeah, like kind of. Yeah, I mean, it doesn't seem like classic mobster. It's more organized crime.
4: Oh, okay.
1: Is this like the suitcase gang that I was involved in when I had my mob boss's suitcase that was sent to me during that whole suitcase scam?
0: The suitcase scam?
1: Yeah, remember that whole thing? I said it was for my boss, the made man. Remember when I had my suitcase? You don't remember this? So big storyline on the
3: thing.
1: Show.
3: Like, you better watch out.
1: When I had the suitcase.
4: Your made-up mob guy?
1: Yeah, my made-up mob boss, yeah. The suitcase scam.
0: I must have
1: you remember
0: chosen
1: that,
0: to forget
1: it was a
0: the storyline.
1: Huge storyline of the show.
4: I barely remember, too.
1: Oh, my God. It's classic.
0: His rap sheet includes assassinations of political and religious figures, shootings, wow. Murders, kidnappings, extortions, assaults, drug and weapon trafficking, and more.
1: But I think the most important part about the story story is that he just made it into the top 10.
0: Yeah, he just got added.
1: Right, he was not a top 10er at all. And I think once
4: he's himself,
0: a new addition.
1: Once you get in the top 10, that's when all of a sudden the reward goes up big time.
0: I don't think they add people regularly.
1: Right, like I guess if they catch someone, then they would open up a spot inside the top 10, right?
0: They also say that he has stolen 1,100 pounds of cocaine from rival gangs in L.A.
1: Wow.
4: Damn.
0: So he's stealing from other gangs, which is pretty ballsy as well.
4: Without all the murder stuff.
1: If he's listening right now, please call and identify yourself so that we can go ahead and bask in our $1 million reward for helping to capture you.
0: Goldie Brower.
1: That would be sweet for us to get. Because you think about all the ways to get a million. You're thinking scratchers, Powerball. But if you get it because, you know, sunken treasure is always a big one.
0: That's a big one.
1: Random, like, relative you didn't know you had died left it to you. But the idea that you helped catch a fugitive.
0: Or when we find him, do we want the $1 million from the FBI? Or can this guy probably give us a whole lot more?
1: Probably.
3: To not turn him in, yeah.
0: Turn him in.
3: Wouldn't you be scared, though, if you turn him in to get the million? Like, couldn't they find you?
1: He probably has people.
0: He'll help us, right? Wow. He seems like a nice guy. He'll help out his friends.
1: All right, Goldie, here's the deal. $1 million if we find you, $2 million if we don't. You know what I'm saying? send us $2 million and we won't find you.
0: I know most of us have moved on to turtle eggs, but let's bring our attention back to the big bear bald eagles for a moment. Jackie died last month. People were devastated. They were fighting to have her remains brought back to Big Bear as opposed to being donated to the Native American tribes. But now those weirdos can worship a new Jackie statue that was officially unveiled at Fawn Park in Big Bear, which has been renamed Fawnskin Freedom Park in Jackie's honor. Everything's being renamed and statuized. This statue is life-sized. It shows Jackie doing what she did best, snatching a fish out of the water that she's probably going to gut and then serve to her young. But the best part about this statue is how it was built. Listen to this. This is the first time I've heard of a statue being built with...
8: carved with chainsaws. Yes, you heard that right. Chainsaws.
9: I have close to 20 different chainsaws. Saws that are 42 inches long down to bars that are 6 inches long.
0: I can't imagine what's
4: bragging.
0: More badass than being carved.
4: You've never seen that?
0: Out of chainsaws. No.
4: They sell those statues like at Knott's Berry Farm.
1: Yeah, they're pretty cool.
0: Like, and they're all statue big carvings?
4: They're made out of wood.
1: Yeah, they carve like a tree trunk. And it's like the same way a guy would do like an ice sculpture, but they do it out of a tree trunk. And it's pretty incredible. It's usually beavers, mostly beavers.
0: Yeah, but they do the little thing where they're like chipping.
1: They do some of that, but usually...
0: they do a little crowbar chip thing.
1: The chainsaw guys, that's really impressive to watch. Like, that's to me...
0: someone carving with chainsaw? The feathers and everything?
1: Mm.
0: This, by the way, is your typical Jackie the Bald Eagle fan.
10: I've been watching The Nest for several years. And this is just my way of showing my love for
1: this
10: her.
1: This is your people, Omar.
4: Yeah, it is, sadness. Unfortunately.
10: She's going to be dearly missed already.
0: She already has visitors. It's going to be a lot of these ladies are going to be at Freedom Park from now on.
1: They were sad and lonely before she was dead, and they're sad and lonely now.
0: Spider-Man Brand New Day is the highest grossing movie of all time, at least domestically. Worldwide, it's the third highest grossing ever. So naturally, they are trying to find a way to make even more money off of this movie, and it is already getting a re-release. So the movie was in theaters for a very long time. I think it might even still be at some select theaters, but it's already planning a re-release. They say it'll have extra footage that includes but is not limited to Rosario Dawson's character in the movie. And the director said that he has shot a couple of scenes that were cut because of length. And now we understand there's going to be even more surprises and extra footage in this re-release so they can make even more millions and billions of dollars off of the new Spider-Man.
1: This is one of the unreleased scenes if you're a Spider-Man fan.
11: Hey, kid, it's me, Spider-Man. I hear you are sick. Get better. I got to go fly somewhere.
1: So get ready for that and more unreleased footage.
0: Man, that Tom Holland's incredible.
1: Incredible. That was before they did all the editing, because they make him sound a lot cooler. So, all right, well, we get into a brand new hour of the show in a moment.
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0: Rock, Internet's got riddles and mysteries. Usually they want you just to click around so that they can track your every movement moving forward for the rest of your life. And then the Internet owns you. But we stop all of that by giving you the answers to the most searched questions. It's time for clickbait. Here we go. Hit it.
1: Bait.
0: This is an interesting one because this is not about relationships. This is not about sex. This is not about food for a change. Most of the things we talk about. This is about you trying to give a friend or relative some consoling words after they're going through something. They lost a job, they got broken up with, someone died, and there's a phrase that we've all probably said, and apparently, according to experts, it is the last thing that you were supposed to say. It's a phrase you try to say to someone to make them feel better, and we've all, I bet you, you've said it, I think I've probably said it, and experts are saying this is actually the wrong thing to do. It makes things much worse, not better.
1: It's definitely sending flowers in a grocery bag that says, I love you, Bath.
0: Okay, you're such a bitch. I was the only person that sent you flowers when your stupid cat died. And I did, and I wrote, I love you both, and I don't know why it auto-corrected to Bath. And I didn't know they'd be delivered in a bag. On the website, it showed them in a goddamn vase. It showed them in a vase.
1: Yeah, it was in a nice plastic bag.
0: And it said, I paid for the better flowers that had roses, not just those crap carnations. And I wrote, I love you both. And I don't even love you both, so I shouldn't have even written that.
1: I think
0: that
1: was I don't love you, Bath, either.
0: That was a suggested message. And you probably should take a goddamn bath because you stink. So anyway, regardless.
1: That thought is thoughtful of you to say.
0: What is the thing that you are not supposed to say to someone when they're going through the hard patch that will hit us all at some point in our lives?
1: It's got
0: to
1: be the old T&P, thoughts and prayers.
0: Thoughts and prayers. Don't say thoughts and prayers. Why would you say that that's what the experts would say you shouldn't say?
1: Because it's empty and it doesn't mean anything. Mm. And it's something people say when they have nothing else to say. And somebody meant it once. It was impactful at one point, but everyone just goes with the old standard thoughts and prayers, and it has lost all meaning.
0: I think if you're a professional thoughts and prayer person, like, for instance, if you're a priest or a nun, or
1: that means something
0: the Pope,
1: coming from them.
0: Yeah, thoughts and prayers from the Pope is like, whoa, that's good thoughts and prayers.
1: But somebody who's obviously not religious and not saying prayers at home for you.
0: Right, right, right. And that's why Vanessa does the good vibes thing where she shakes her fingers in the air. All right, Ali says... That's her sending good vibes.
1: That was a good one.
2: Sparklies.
0: Sparklies. That's what they're called. Sparklies. What is the thing, Jake, that you're not supposed to say to someone who's going through something rough, even though we've probably said it before?
3: Something like, I know how you feel because this happened to me.
1: Right. Making it about you.
0: Yeah. I'm definitely guilty of that one.
1: I think we all are in a way. You think, how can I relate to this person? How can I connect? So I'm going to think of a similar experience I've had and let's talk about it. But I don't think it's super helpful.
0: Whenever someone like loses a dog, I'm always like, yeah, God, I remember when I put my dog down. It's the worst.
1: And you're like, why do I want to remember that? My dog just died.
0: Yeah.
1: Why do I want to think about your dog also dying?
0: Think of two dead dogs.
3: Let's talk about me.
0: I was only thinking of one dead dog. So, yeah. All right. So you don't.
1: I think it's like the desire to come up with some advice or something that helped you through the situation. But I think it usually backfires.
0: You're trying to connect on a human level, so you're saying like, I hear you, I know what that's like, and maybe there's, you're trying to say, especially someone like gets fired, you're like, who's better to talk about that than us? Oh yeah, I've been fired, I thought game over many times, and luckily sometimes you just gotta bounce back. It tries to be impactful or change it around.
1: Yeah, but you also kind of inadvertently one-up the person.
0: Yeah,
1: sometimes, where you're like, yeah, I remember I got fired 3 days before Christmas. At least that didn't happen to you,
0: right?
1: Anyway, thoughts and prayers.
0: Omar, what is the thing?
3: Anyways, dead dog.
0: What is the thing you're not supposed to say to someone when you're trying to give them comforting words?
4: I think the phrase is "it's not a big deal."
1: Oh,
4: and
1: damn!
4: It's kind of like, exactly. It's like, just get over it, dude. All right, moves on.
0: That's what you would say. Suck it up, Buttercup. I feel like
4: absolutely.
0: Omar's actually said that before to people here.
1: Vanessa says that kind of stuff. She's like, people die.
0: Right.
1: That happens
3: every day.
0: Yeah, because she's trying to make it more factual, less emotional. Just saying, like, look at it
1: That's
0: for what it
1: talking.
0: Is.
3: I got another guess.
0: You've already guessed, Jake.
3: How about it all happens for a reason?
1: Oh, it was God's plan.
0: Another one. Yeah, everything happens for a reason. Those people. Oh, that one sucks, too.
1: And that's something that maybe you can consider later on, but right when it happened and you're upset about something, don't tell someone that.
0: According to the experts, if you're going through or if someone you know is going through a difficult time, the thing that you are supposed to stop saying, even though we all say it, is let me know if you need anything.
1: Oh.
0: Which I thought... I get
1: you're
0: it.
1: Big on that.
0: I've heard that before, and I never have taken. I should immediately be like, giant sandwich. But I never say that because in the moment you're not thinking giant sandwich. You're sad usually, so you don't say anything.
1: And why would you hit somebody up

0: on that right away.
1: And
0: I
1: people,
0: would.
1: Jake,
2: Lobster
1: definitely.
2: roll.
0: Let me know if
1: Jake,
0: you need
1: w- Jake
0: anything.
1: would, by the way.
0: I need a lot
1: the
0: of things.
1: The day Kimmy dies, if we're like, let me know if you need anything.
2: Lobster
1: Jake,
2: roll.
1: Jake's going to hand us a grocery list.
0: Note to self, don't say that to Jake.
1: So usually it's well-intentioned, but sometimes, and you know, you may actually genuinely mean it. More often than not, when people say, let me know if you need anything, they're assuming you're going to say, you know, I'm just so distraught right now, I can't even think of anything,
0: well,
1: and then
0: and
1: you move on.
0: Usually there's nothing you can do. You know, let me know if you need anything. What could they possibly need? They're just sad.
1: Right. And if you can't solve the problem, you know, and I think it's one of those things like I'm here for, you could say I'm here for you, I guess, but let me know if you need anything. It's tough because if they do actually follow that.
0: It's like someone's going to the grocery store.
1: Right.
0: Let me know if you need anything.
1: Yeah.
0: It's like just kind of an empty, hey, let me know, but it doesn't really mean anything.
1: But do you think if someone were to hit you with the, let me know if you need anything, and you're like, actually, I need a ride to the airport in 3 months. Is there like a... Is that a
0: That's completely unrelated to
1: yeah.
0: the sad thing.
1: Just like have a list of things you need in the future.
0: I actually do need $1,000.
1: Yeah. Well, anyway, I need someone to clean my pool.
0: Sorry for your loss.
1: So anyway, that's the thing that you should be aware of. It's clickbait. So now you know. Do not offer anyone to help them if they're going through something rough because it means nothing. We'll take a quick break. We're back in a moment. When we return, the show continues. There's more people on the phone that actually want to help out a blind Charlie, which is great because I think we need to get our own list going, which is going to be a much shorter
0: Dude,
1: than the actual list.
0: Maybe you can get two.
1: Oh, man, that guy could be loaded up with kidneys. So many kidneys. We'll be right back after this quick break on K-Rock.
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4: Tuesday replay.
1: Let's face it, we all do stupid things from time to time. Some of us do them more regularly than others. You can blame it on a lot of things. Mommy brain, pregnancy brain, just regular weed brain, regardless.
0: We've got all three.
1: You could be dumb. You could be an idiot. But maybe, just maybe, something you're doing is not that idiotic. You thought you were, and we will decide once and for all that you're not an actual idiot. What you did maybe was stupid, but you're not an idiot. And now's a chance to call and find out for sure at 800-520-1067.
0: It could be something that I've done recently, like when I went back up to my hotel room to get my phone, only to realize I was holding my phone the entire time.
1: It's a lot of people. I feel like it's a lot of people looking for phone stuff while holding their
0: phone.
1: Yeah,
0: or it could be something that Klein did, like book a reservation at a place that doesn't exist, or book a vacation that I think you couldn't even go on.
1: Well, the place existed. I just didn't cancel it. And then it asked me at the end of the trip.
0: How
1: was my trip that I had paid for? And I only booked it to give myself the illusion of booking a trip because that was supposed to be good for your mental health. And
0: quite an illusion.
1: Ended up being terrible for my mental health and terrible for my credit card.
0: Most
1: as well.
0: Of the things that Klein has done that are dumb just could be fixed with a little reading.
1: Yeah, but that's...
0: Reading a little bit of fine print, reading the back of a label, things like that.
1: I don't even like to read regular print. You think I'm going to read fine print? Not happening. If you'd like to call us now, we'll pick one of you and give you some tickets to join Jake the Nerd at Vidiots.
2: Yeah.
1: You will be there for a physical media mind melders, Vidiots in Space, special screening at Vidiots on October 6th with our very own Jake Z Nerd, and we will determine if you're an idiot. Jess, what did you do?
5: Hi, so my friends make fun of me all the time for this, but... I was eating a pizza one time, and I saw that there was an eyelash on the pizza, and I said, oh, it's okay, it must be mine, because it's black.
1: Every eyelash on the planet is black, I believe.
0: Except
1: correct?
0: For a ginger lash.
1: Right, ginger lash, I believe those are clear and soulless. But for the most part, I mean, that's the thing. If I do find a hair in my food, I try to convince myself it's mine, even if it's so clearly not mine.
0: Like oh, it's long. You do? I'm yeah. proud of you for doing that. I feel like you would get rid of the food.
1: Well, or I'll try to convince other... More importantly, if like my kids find it or my wife does, I'm like, that's probably yours. And then they'll... Clearly, it's not theirs, and then I'll be like, it's probably mine. I'm the hairy one in the family.
0: I just try and pretend I never saw it.
1: So your friends will make fun of you because you just assume that it's a black eyelash. It must be yours, even though the reality is it could also be 99.999% of the population's.
5: Yes.
1: Mm. I don't think that makes you an idiot, though. I mean, it makes you cute, I guess. It's adorable, but it's not idiot.
0: Yeah, but when you do and say something that's stupid in front of other people, it's like what she said, that this gets brought up constantly. I saw, this is embarrassing, but I was at the gym and there was a woman with a dog. And I guess it's a certain breed of dog where they cut their ears. It's like the breed or whatever.
2: Like a boxer?
0: Yeah, kind of. And the puppy had just gotten its ears cut. And so I was petting it. And she said, just be careful of his ears. He just had his ears cut. I'm trying to get him not to mess with them. And I was like, well, how does he do that? He can't even reach them.
1: Ugh, you idiot.
0: And she was like, well, he scratches them with his paws. Yeah. And I was like, ow.
1: Yeah. Yeah.
2: Ow, you can't reach him.
1: Yeah, but that, like, but that
0: in my mind, all I could do was bite him. And then I was like, I can't believe I said that out loud. It's so embarrassing.
1: 818 on the text line says, so funny you're saying this. Yesterday, I couldn't find my phone, so I picked up my phone to call my phone.
0: Yeah.
1: Only to realize that I was on the very phone I was looking for. Yeah, that makes you an idiot, but it's also the fact that I think we go through a lot of life now in autopilot, so we don't waste...
0: You don't critically think, right?
1: Brain energy. I mean, yeah, there's the, I left this on a lot of people that are texting in with this as well on the phones, 800-520-1067, leaving, got myself four coffees to bring to my coworkers. It was my turn to bring in, place them on the roof, drove in, and then walked inside and asked where the coffees were. And they said, you were supposed to bring them, and you bought them.
0: Ah. Okay,
1: that's right. Well, that makes you an idiot, but at least it's temporary. Laura, you're on K-Rock. Good morning.
4: Good morning. Good. How are you?
1: Good morning. Nice,
0: nice, nice.
2: You're an idiot.
0: Yeah. You might be the winner.
1: We have a winner.
0: Come on, doctor.
1: Yes, Laura, why are you calling aside from that?
4: It took me a long time to figure out the airport. When I would go pick somebody up, I would go to departures because I'm thinking we're going to depart the airport.
1: And I would always
4: tell them I'm here. And then they're like, no, you're not. I say, yes, I am. And I would tell them what I was in front of. And they're like, no, you're not. And anyways, it took me years.
1: Years?
0: Years.
1: Let me get this straight. You would go to the airport. You would see your options were arrivals and departures. And you would decide, well, we are going to depart the airport once I pick them up. So departures is where I belong. That's the thought you had?
4: Yes. And then, you know, it was a while before I went back. So when I went back, I went through the same crap. I was like, wait, depart, wait.
0: This again. Right, LAX, you won this round.
1: Hold on, Laura. I like this.
0: How many times do you circle before you realize?
1: Yeah, you do one airport trip a year. And you're like, this was like me at the bathrooms at Outback for a while. I was like, God, am I a book or Sheila? I knew the last time I was wrong.
0: Well, she is arriving at the airport to pick someone up.
1: All right.
0: But then she'll be departing the airport.
1: I can't decide yet if you're an idiot or not.
0: I can.
1: Allie's made up her mind.
0: Yeah.
1: Let me say hi to Aaron. Hi, Aaron. Good morning. Welcome to K-Rock. Yes.
6: Good morning. Hi, shout out, NetBangers.
1: What's up?
6: I did something dumb working in healthcare. We had a patient waiting forever. So I was like, oh, I'm going to be nice and bring him a magazine, right? So I walk over and hand him a magazine and he doesn't really react. And then I see his cane and notice his sunglasses because he's, in fact, blind.
1: Blind. So you handed him a magazine to kill some time, but there's nothing.
6: Yeah.
0: He can fan himself with the pages.
1: Yeah, maybe.
6: I thought about sitting down and reading it to him, but it was just a moment.
0: Yeah. So he's just sitting there holding a magazine, not looking at it.
1: I'd say that's more of a careless error than making you an absolute idiot. I mean...
0: That's more, yeah, you just kind of didn't notice something important.
1: More often than not, people, I think, would be happy to be given some crappy old magazine.
0: I love that you feel like you need to give someone the magazine that they can't get it themselves if they're bored.
1: Oh, that guy probably couldn't because he couldn't see the magazines. Yeah. Camille on K-Rock. Hi, why do you think you could be an idiot?
7: Hi, I leave my phone everywhere, but this time it was after work, late at night. I left my computer on top of my car. I drove away, and it wasn't until I got to the freeway that I got a notification that my computer wasn't with me, and it had fallen off right before I got onto the entrance, and I found it all crushed. It had been driven over, tires and everything, and it didn't work.
0: Tire marks, like Looney Tunes style.
1: That sucks. The leaving on top of the car thing, I think, is happening more and more now.
0: It actually happened to me the other day, but I was able to save the thing that was on top of my car.
1: People have left kids on top of cars before. They'll go ahead and take that baby seat out. They're like, just remember, don't leave it in the back seat because it'll cook in there. I'll put it on top of the car, and then whoops, drive off. Whoopsies.
0: Hey, it happens to the best of us. 818 said, one time I was walking out of the women's bathroom, and I thought someone else was walking towards me, so I moved aside to let her by, only to realize it was my own reflection in a full-length mirror.
1: I like that woman's blouse. Still let her by.
0: You keep going the wrong way.
1: I've been fooled by my own reflection before as well. So
0: I've been scared by my own reflection.
1: Yeah. I thought I was about to get robbed one time because the guy was creeping on me. It was my shadow too, and I was like, wait a minute, that's me still. Katie, you're on K-Rock. Hi.
8: Hi, yeah. So one time I bought my husband a flight ticket supposed to go see his best friend for his birthday to surprise him. So I dropped him off at the airport till he realized I booked it a year in advance, the flight. So
1: oh, wow.
0: Whoa, you booked it for the next year?
1: That's amazing.

0: I booked the next year.
1: That's such good planning on your part.
2: God, I know. That's kind of great. You might want to just leave it there, right?
1: The airline stopped letting you do that. I think that was probably happening a lot because...
2: people would just book years in advance and get the cheapest price.
1: I mean, look, I'm the idiot, by the way. I recently booked puppy yoga for a date that had already happened. I went the opposite. I booked that on a Sunday for the Saturday of yesterday.
2: And then you argued with them over it for days.
1: Still fight with puppy yoga. They're on my enemy list now. Taylor, why do you think you're an idiot?
3: My grandma got picked up by the ambulance, and I was telling my family that she's going to the emergency room, and then they proceeded to say that she was going to the ER, and I was like, no, she's not going to the ER, she's going to the emergency room.
2: And they're like, that's the same thing, honey.
3: And I was like, I don't think it's the same thing.
1: Yeah, that sounds almost like a Jake the Nerd argument, that there's no such thing as an emergency room for animals. That's a real idiot move as well.
2: Storm out of the ER / emergency room.
1: I said she's in the ER, not the emergency room, Mom. Listen, they're the same. Oh, right.
2: Right, got it.
1: Well, turns out we have a bunch of idiots listening. Jake, one of these people can spend the night with you at Vidiot's.
4: I can't wait.
1: Who would you like to spend the night with at Vidiot's? You heard from a lot of people. There's a lot of idiocy.
2: Different types of idiocy. Which one do you want next
1: to you? Departures, arrivals. Do you want to go with that woman who thought the ER and the emergency room were different? The woman that got spooked out by her own reflection?
2: Weirdly, a lot of women.
1: Woman who left her computer on the floor. What would you like, Jake?
4: Let's do reflection.
1: Reflection. All right. You got spooked by your own reflection. You moved out of the way to allow someone to walk by only to realize it was you in the mirror. Jake has decided you're his type of idiot. So hang on so we can get you some tickets so you can hang out with Jake the Nerd. It's happening at Vidiot's on October 6th, and it is a physical media mind melder happening on KROQ.
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1: K-Rock Klein Alley Show, when you're married for a little bit or in a relationship for a little bit, sometimes all you have is anniversary sex, or sometimes all you have is hotel sex. And in Allie's particular case this past weekend, she had the perfect storm of anniversary / hotel sex, plus 24-hour hotel sex, which means got to fit it in. She claimed 3 times, hat trick.
2: I did fit it in.
1: In 22 hours, and she even brought a bunch of toys with her to make the experience way more enjoyable for her and her wife.
2: Yes.
1: But then you were concerned when you got home that you had left some of your toys potentially behind at the hotel.
2: Right. And when you leave something at a hotel, usually it's a phone charger or something, and you think to yourself, whatever, I'm not really going to go out of my way to track this down. In this case, these things are expensive. So thought it was at least worth a phone call. Interesting that we just got off of talking about being idiots, because I certainly looked like one when I called a very nice hotel back about sex toys.
1: If you accidentally left a sex toy at a hotel, you would just assume, wow, the maid's going to find that, they're going to have a good laugh about it, and let's just hope that this never gets back to me. And I'm sure hotel maids probably discover these all the time, because people will go, go throw that in the drawer, hide that under the Bible real quick so no one sees it. But if you leave it behind, do you actually call and try to track
2: it? Of course. You've got to get it back.
1: Most people wouldn't. Allie decided that she's different.
7: For room reservations, please press 1. For guest services, please press 2.
8: Good afternoon. Thank you for calling Malibu, one of the leading hotels of the world. How may I assist today?
2: Yes. Hi. I wanted to know if you have any kind of lost and found. I stayed at the at your lovely hotel over the weekend for my anniversary, and I think I may have left something in the room, or as I called it, the boom boom room.
8: Oh. Yes, we absolutely would. What was the item we were looking for?
2: So it's a little personal. There was a box in there, and it had some toys in it, sex toys variety.
8: Okay.
2: There's one that was purple and another one that was, it vibrates. It comes with a charger cable and a power adapter, a few different settings, about 6 to 7 inches long.
8: Okay. Okay. Do you happen to remember the room number that you were in?
1: Do you know the room number so we can burn it down by chance? Do you have that number? I'm ready.
2: It's like the unlucky floors that they just don't have at hotels.
1: I'm going to remove that entire floor from the elevator. Just tell us what floor that was so we can go ahead and pluck that bucket off the elevator.
2: Yes, I believe it was 208. I remember because I was like, oh, good thing, you know, there's nobody. I don't think there was anyone next to us. We were right next to the elevator.
8: Okay.
2: Good, loud-wise.
8: Yeah.
2: I just would hate to lose it because those things are expensive.
8: Absolutely. All right. Let me have a look at my lost and found and see what we have. What was going to be the last name for the reservation?
0: Johnson?
1: Also what you lost, ironically.
0: It may have been on the nightstand or in the bathroom near the shower, or it also could have been on the balcony.
1: Oh, my God.
0: We were in a few different places. So I can't really recall where we left it last.
8: Okay, absolutely.
0: Really could have been anywhere.
8: The first name for the reservation would have been under...
0: Allie.
8: Allison. Okay, yeah. Fantastic. If you give me one moment, I'm going to go ahead and...
1: I'm going to go shoot myself in the face.
0: Can I also have your address? And can I mean, the amount of personal details...
1: Well, you got to make sure you're not trying to claim someone else's dildo. I mean, you're looking for your own here. But it is interesting that you had to... You want to be as incognito as possible for something so sensitive.
0: Yeah. Spell that for me. Will you spell it again? Describe yourself.
2: Okay. Give it a good
1: look. You wouldn't have given your wife's information. I just would have thought like that would have been one of those things where you could have.
0: But it was my name on the reservation.
1: Ah, so yeah.
8: If you give me one moment, I'm going to go ahead and look at my wife.
0: I'm going to go ahead and shoot myself.
2: Okay, give it a good look.
1: I'm going to hang myself from the rafters to the balcony of your room so I don't have to think about this disgusting image. But hold on.
8: Thank you. Just one moment.
1: Oh, man. Oh, Jesus.
8: Yes, I do have my housekeeping manager looking for those as of right now.
1: Oh, my. The whole place is now hunting for Allie's lost sex toys.
0: The hold music was actually kind of sexy, too. Kind of got me going again.
8: Just looking at my logs, I don't have anything. I am just waiting for a confirmation back from him to find them.
0: Oh, Martha. Baby Jessica. How long do you think it'll take?
8: He is looking right now, so I would say no longer than another 5 minutes.
0: Oh!
1: What was that?
0: You know what? I think I just found him.
1: Oh, Allie. You're so revolting.
8: Oh, fantastic. Now I'll go ahead and...
1: This guy. So, wait, was that? Was this the... Did you actually find them?
0: I did actually find them.
1: Oh, while you were on hold, while he was looking?
0: Yeah, I was looking through my stuff while I was on hold.
1: What is this noise? Is this supposed to be it coming out of you?
0: Yeah, that was just, yeah.
1: Oh, my God. This poor guy.
0: You know what? I think I just found him.
8: Oh, fantastic. Now I'll go ahead and let him know. Thank you.
0: Yep. Okay. Wow. God, you know what? It's like it's right in front of your face. It's like the last place you look and the first place you look, right?
8: Absolutely.
0: Oh, in this case, it was inside of me.
8: Absolutely.
0: Well, thanks so much for checking. I appreciate it. Hopefully they didn't waste too much time.
8: No worries at all. Yep. You take care.
0: Okay.
1: What a gross person.
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22: K Rock, we are Klein Alley Show. Good morning, Brian. What's up?
23: Hey, how are we doing?
22: Good. What can we do for you?
23: Hey, so I was the guy who called in on the single Tinder thing, or the not the single thing, the Virgin Tinder thing, and I got swiped right, and then I was going to invite you. She never called me over the weekend, so. I was going to invite you and Vanessa, since you guys seemed a little more excited about it, to go to the race on Sunday.
22: Oh, you're the guy that owns racehorses?
23: Yeah.
22: And your horses are racing this weekend. Hold on one second. I think Vanessa, to be fair, I think she just gave the Virgin...
24: Not-

0: did give her his number. I guess she didn't reach out.
1: She didn't call.
2: Yeah.
1: Did she call the other person she swiped?
0: But yesterday she did ask me for the other guy, the one that hunts, which...
3: What?
0: Why would you?
1: Hold on. Get the
3: which
1: virgin.
3: Which, why would you?
1: Get the virgin on the phone.
0: All right, there's probably
1: some sort of a mistake here, because the virgin... what's her name? Abby. She liked this guy that had the racehorses.
3: Yeah, that was her best bet, I believe. I think that was the biggest connection that I heard when we did that.
1: Unless she had a change. Did you give her, did she have your social? Did she look you up on Instagram or something or nothing, Brian?
2: I think we just gave her, you guys just gave her my cell phone number. So.
1: Okay.
3: So it's not like we sent pictures and then she just decided never to reach out to you.
1: I'm going to assume she never saw you, or we gave her the wrong number or something happened, because I guess she called yesterday and said to Vanessa, can I get the number of the guy that owns the restaurants, which is not you. That's a different guy, right?
2: Yeah, that was Joe, I think.
3: Uh-huh. That was Murder Joe,
1: yeah, with the stabbing cabin. Yeah. So I don't know why she went with Murder Joe over Brian.
3: Maybe
1: Brian.
3: She tried to call, and for some reason it didn't go through, yeah. And it was the wrong number.
1: Tell you one thing, man. People these days, they get one busy signal or one, this didn't go through, they just move on.
3: He hates me.
1: They don't think to dial again or try again. Hold on, let me see if we can try. Let me just see where Abby is, because I thought I could send something. Hold on, here she is. Abby the Virgin's on line 4. Hey, Abby the Virgin? Hi, did you have a change of mind about Brian, the guy who owns the racehorse? Because he doesn't think you ever called him.
4: Yes. Hello? When I gave me his number, she said that he was 49.
3: Oh, so he's out of your age range.
1: 49 was the problem.
2: Too old.
3: Are you sure that's not just the number of the horse? Is that your actual age?
2: That is my actual age.
3: Ah.
2: Yeah.
1: But he doesn't sound, he's got, 49. There's people walking around that are 49 that look like they could be 29 these
3: days.
1: Yeah,
3: do you think you look 49?
2: No. I could send some pictures in.
1: How bad is your sack droop?
2: What?
1: Answer the question.
2: How bad is my what?
1: Sack droop.
2: Oh, my God. No, there's no sack. I just got out of the ocean, so it's pretty tight right now. So.
1: Okay. Abby, it's got a tight sack. Does that matter?
3: And Abby, also, you have to understand, you don't live in Los Angeles. People who are 49 don't, that doesn't really matter here.
1: Yeah, 49 in LA.
3: It's like
1: nothing.
3: 29.
1: In most places.
4: Okay, well, that's good to know.
3: Just have a conversation with him. You never know.
1: Yeah, like, he's got racehorses. I mean, let's take a second here. Let's just soak that in. I'm telling you, you're blowing it.
4: Yes, I will reach out to him.
1: Tight sack and racehorses. Are you listening? Hello?
2: I've got a house in Hermosa Beach, and I've got a condo on the sand in San Diego. So
5: I want to date this guy.
1: I mean, that's what I'm saying. There's a long line for this guy. I know what you're thinking. How does hey, you don't have a hard time getting laid, I would imagine, Brian, right? Why are you calling for Abby the Virgin particularly?
2: I don't know. It was just a fun segment, and so I think it's funny.
3: You got nothing to lose.
1: All right. But I mean, I'm sure this guy, when's the last time you laid pipe, as Allie wants to know?
3: Jesus.
2: Yesterday.
1: See? This guy doesn't need this.
3: Okay, so.
2: But hey, I wasn't calling to try to get to, come.
1: I know, you're not calling just to get laid,
3: which half the people who called were just saying that they would rock Abby, which didn't really
1: Abby,
3: land
1: hold
3: for
1: on.
3: Her.
1: Connect those two. They can have a conversation off the air.
3: Don't count people out. That's what happens when you're single for a long time and you have your rules and you've got these things in your mind that you think are make or break. Just bend the rules a little bit. You never know.
1: I mean, let me ask you a serious question. If you have a number in your head of I will never date anyone older or younger than this, is it the age, the number that matters, or what they look like? Because I could find you a 25-year-old right now. I mean, I know guys I went to high school with that were bald and fat and wrinkly by their young 20s. I mean, they just aged terribly.
3: Yeah, but some people love bald, fat, and wrinkly.
1: Right.
3: There are plenty of really hot women I see with guys that look like that, and they're very happy.
1: And those guys are very rich. Those guys must be loaded. But the point is,
3: and have droopy sacks.
1: There are. I didn't ask them about how droopy their sacks were. Now it's inappropriate.
3: You only asked that one guy.
1: Yeah, well, she was afraid of that. You could tell her in her voice.
3: That she's afraid of the sack?
1: She was afraid of a droop sack. Yeah, you can hear it. That's why she didn't call the guy.
3: That's why you asked for her.
1: Hey, listen, that's our job, Allie. We got to step up and ask the hard questions.
3: And when did you last lay pipe? Do you think she was also wondering that as well?
1: I think she was. Because women want to be with a guy who's in demand. They don't want to be with some loser, and she wants to make sure the guy's in demand.
3: I don't think I have an age.
1: Right, but I'm saying if you had an age and you met someone and they looked, because in your head, we always look at these pictures now, like what an NFL 35-year-old looks like now versus, like, you know, back in the 20 years ago, and they looked so much older then. We are aging differently.
3: Well, and also now, I think they should get rid of ages on social or on dating profiles, period. Mm. Or, you know, back when I was acting, you would just basically put what you could play. If you could play 20s or 30s, that's what you were.
1: Right. Doesn't matter what your actual birth certificate
3: says. Right. So you should be able to fill that out for your dating profile. What is your, you know, age range that you can play in life?
1: We're still very much, I know you guys think we do stuff on the radio and then move on and never think of it again. But behind the scenes, we're actively matchmaking with this virgin and our listeners. I mean, it's nonstop. Vanessa's job's 24/7.
0: Giving kidneys.
1: I mean, it's
3: she's hooking people up with kidneys back there.
1: Just today, she's taking numbers for sex, mm-hmm. kidneys, people who want to give blood on Friday.
3: Mm-hmm.
1: We got this guy on the phone that's all upset about the who's going to win in the fight conversation from yesterday.
5: Morning show. I was just listening to that last segment about who's most likely to get into a fight. And I just wanted to give my input. I someone from the streets, someone from Compton, to be specific.
1: This guy, we'll have to listen to this on the other side of the break, Allie, but this guy has been in multiple fights, and he lives in Compton.
5: Someone who's been in multiple street fights, multiple gunfights, someone who's been stabbed myself.
6: You say gunfight?
1: Gunfights and knife fights, and in Compton. And he's got his own opinion about which one of us would be best in a fight. He's ranked the entire show as a guy who spent a lot of his life.
3: Oh, we got to get to that.
1: So we'll take a quick break. We're coming back with that, and then we will play this game to figure out exactly how long is too long for them to spend on this stupid LAX people mover. That'll all be coming up next on K-Rock.
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1: K-Rock Klein Alley Show. Don't ever want to get into a fight, but sometimes you got to fight. Sometimes fighting words means you have to throw punches. And we were trying to figure out who on the show would be most likely or least likely to get into a physical fight. And we put together our list, but it doesn't seem to matter because you guys had a lot of opinions.
8: Yo, what up, morning people? Just listening to that last segment, I just thought of something. You know, one easy way to know none of you guys has ever been in a fist fight is the way you guys use the word bitch. You guys throw that word so loosely.
1: This guy believes that the word bitch is only reserved for... Fish, bitch. Bitch.
6: Oh, okay.
1: Vanessa, you call me a fish again, I swear to God, I'm going to throw a fish.
3: Punch
8: That's
3: your
8: not
3: face.
8: A word that you just throw around like that. Those are fighting words. You call someone a bitch, you're going to fight.
1: So in this guy's world, there's nothing worse than being called a bitch. And if someone says that, you have got to say, I'm not a bitch, and I will prove that to you by punching you in the face.
3: It's so interesting that that's the word. I feel like that's a word that does get thrown around. There's so many worse things you could call a person.
1: Well,
0: I love saying bitch.
3: Me too.
1: Yeah, and
0: I say it to you guys.
1: It's like when girls call each other slut in a good way. Hey, slut.
3: Love you, bitch.
1: Love you, slut, bitch.
3: What if they just fought every time?
1: Goddamn. I just did my hair. I got to fight again? But there's a complimentary way to say it. I think that oftentimes when girls are like close friends, they will call each other all of those terrible words because they do it in an empowering sort of way.
3: Oh, yeah. That's one of the things I love about girl-on-girl relationships is we can all insult each other lovingly. And then we talk crap about each other behind our backs.
1: Behind the backs, yeah. Right, and passively. And you create a fake Instagram account, Finstagram, so you can, write mean messages to each other. But then in
3: person...
1: And then
3: you say, actually, she is a bitch.
1: You go like, you're my bitches sluts. You're my slutty bitches. And that means we love each other, right?
3: Yeah, pull that clip.
1: Don't pull that. This guy wanted to give us his official ranking now, and he believes he's the expert because he's been in multiple gunfights and knife fights, and he lives in Compton. So here's the official ranking from this guy as to who would be, and I don't know if it would be most likely to win a fight or who he thinks would be most likely to get into a fight.
3: Now, I know that women use the word bitch loosely. Do men also?
1: No, I don't.
3: So you wouldn't use it with your friends?
1: No, like when Johnny didn't want to go on the airplane because he was afraid to fly to, you know, Colorado with us, I said, you're being a little bitch.
3: Right. But so you're using it only in that context. Calling someone a little bitch.
1: Yeah. Yeah, okay. That's right. I wouldn't, but I don't, but I just say you're acting like a bitch, but I don't mean that in a derogatory way.
6: What?
1: That's just a scientific.
3: I hear you.
1: That's what the airline agreed. I mean, they all said it. The sales guy said it.
6: Yeah,
1: being a bitch. So.
3: We realize.
5: You know, what up, morning show? I was just listening to that last segment about who's most likely to get into a fight, and I just wanted to give my input. As someone from the streets, someone from Compton to be specific, someone who's been in multiple street fights, multiple gunfights.
1: So he's an expert. Do we want to agree with, before listening to the message, do we want to agree with whatever he says is the new definitive ranking?
3: Yeah,
0: he's an expert.
1: All right, we're going to say this guy is the expert. He's been in lots of fights. He's listened to the show, so here we go.
5: Someone who's been stabbed myself. Vanessa, most likely to get in a fight, number one.
3: Wow.
1: Number one, Vanessa. Congratulations.
0: I feel that. Just kidding.
1: Wow. We all do.
0: You know what? I always want to fight people in my brain, but I just have to keep it calm, cool, and collective.
1: You oftentimes think about physically attacking people?
0: In my brain, I think about, like, oh, my God. Like, I'm fighting in my brain.
3: I mean, think about what she was going to do with that dog.
1: Right. Throw it in the wall because it wouldn't stop barking.
3: I mean, I imagine that you have just a lot of feelings. And when it comes up, it's hard for you to suppress that feeling. And sometimes...
0: And you guys have seen me suppress my feelings. I feel like I could be even more intense. Ugh, this bitch.
1: So Vanessa is number one for, according to this guy, the most likely to get into a physical fight. Number two.
5: Be honest, then Omar, then Johnny, then Jake. Then I will put Drunk Allie. She's got to be drunk, to be honest. Cause
3: yeah.
5: Let's just be real. And then last on my list.
1: We don't need to.
3: Why? Because I'm more attractive when I'm fighting?
1: Yeah.
5: Fine. Let's just be real. And I just got to be honest. The way Allie throws the bitch word out there, you can tell. She's never been slapped in the face before.
3: No.
1: You've never been slapped in the face before?
3: No.
1: Would you like Vanessa to come in and slap you in the face?
3: Not really.
1: Because that would be good
3: for her.
1: I've
3: been stage slapped.
1: Oh, that doesn't count.
3: You know, where they slap me and then I go,
1: You are a little bitch. Oh, jeez. At least stage slapping. Oh, man. You all right?
3: It's pretty realistic, right? I went to college for this.
1: It's pretty good right there.
3: I did some fencing as well. Like, Doc, Perry.
5: She's never been slapped in the face before.
1: You missed what just happened a moment ago.
5: Let's just be real. That's just my input, though. Love y'all. See y'all tomorrow, man.
1: All right, thank you for that. Appreciate that. That's our eyes and ears from the streets of Compton right there, letting us know that none of us would do well in a fight. All right, if you'd like to play a game right now, win yourself some Klein Alley Show merch, give us a call, 800-520-1067. Apparently, the slowest construction project on the planet is right here in L.A. It's the LAX People Mover, and we'll see how that stacks up against other historical things next.
7: This is K-Rock Klein Alley Show, the podcast. Tuesday replay.
1: I think for a while, Boston was the laughingstock of the country when they were working on this construction project called the Big Dig, and I want to say it was this construction project with their freeway system that just went on for an absurd amount of time, and I don't think any progress was ever made, and so it was kind of a giant joke, and I think that now that glory has come right here to Los Angeles, where people are continuing to mock our LAX People Mover.
3: Which has moved no people.
1: It has moved a total of zero people. They broke ground on the project in 2019.
3: Oh, my God.
1: And the idea is that it's going to move people at a 2.5-mile stretch in a loop around the airport, which should be good for clearing up some of that ridiculous nonstop bumper-to-bumper traffic that's at all hours of the day.
3: Yeah,
1: but they can't figure it out, and...
3: It's 99.6% done.
1: It's been 90. They claim it's been 99% done for over 2 years. But the people testing, they move bags of flour first to make sure they don't fall apart, and then they move people.
3: And then they got a spoon.
1: I don't know how the testing works, but I know that the project has taken a long ass time, and I couldn't imagine.
3: They said they need to just be able to get through 30 days of testing without a problem, and they can't do that.
1: They just announced again, I think this week, that it's been moved to tentatively opening in 2027. That's when they hope it now officially opens.
3: Early 2027, but they even said that could change.
1: Right, so do some math on that. They broke ground in 2019. They think it's going to open in 2027. That's 8 years to build a 2-mile stretch of basically like a glorified monorail around LAX.
3: Which most other airports have.
1: So the question is, I'm going to give you some other things in life that have been built. Some of these are some of the great wonders of the world. You just have to figure out, were they built quicker or did they take longer than the LAX People Mover?
3: And we should be able to build things faster than ever with the technology we have now.
1: You would think.
3: Think about how long the pyramids took.
1: Let me say hi to Tina. Everyone who gets theirs right is going to get themselves a piece of limited edition Klein Alley Show merch. It could be a Make Alley Fat Again hat, a Sweet Divots hat, a I Never Been Intimate with Jake shirt, or some of the other things we have piling up in the back office. Hi, Tina. Good morning.
9: Good morning.
1: All right, let's start with the Empire State Building. That's it's one of the most iconic buildings ever. King Kong climbed up it, I believe. It's still there. They changed the colors on top of it. You know, ever since the Twin Towers fell down, it's probably the most famous building in New York City. Probably always has been, to be completely honest. So what took longer, the LAX People Mover or the Empire State Building?
9: Well, after you explained it that way, I would probably say the People Mover is taking longer than the Empire State Building.
1: Empire State Building is massive. I mean, it is truly
3: It's also one of the top people, top places people propose, right?
1: It's yes, and obviously it's one of the probably most famous buildings on the planet. It took them a total of 1 year and 45 days.
3: That's it?
1: To build. So just to give you an idea, we are now working over almost 8 years on this stupid LAX people mover, and in 1 year and 45 days, they went from breaking ground to the finished Empire State Building.
3: So and that, imagine the safety checks that were needed for that. That is a whole ass building where people go in and out of every single day.
10: It was back in the day, though, and you didn't have to like have a harness or anything.
1: Yeah, but those guys, right, they didn't have to wait around for permits because they would all sit on the giant beam and eat sandwiches. I think that's where that. That's what they did. They didn't need,
3: that's all anyone did was sit on a beam and eat sandwiches.
1: Yeah, I've seen
10: it's
1: that
10: amazing.
1: Picture. I've
10: they
1: seen that.
10: So many sandwiches.
1: Yeah,
3: but every old construction
1: but
3: picture.
1: But still, they've still finished that whole building in pretty a year and a half.
3: And no one dropped the sandwiches.
1: I'm sorry, a year and 45 days. How much of that time was spent eating sandwiches? And they still got it all done. It's unbelievable.
3: You'd think there was a better place to sit.
1: But no, they wanted to sit on the beam. Why wouldn't you? It's a good view. All right.
3: And who's taking the picture?
1: That person's probably so annoyed that took that picture. I swear to you, I was
3: there. They took another picture of us with the sandwiches.
1: Hey, Tommy, you forgot your sandwich? Here, take this camera. All right, so Tina got hers right. Congratulations. Let's say hi to John in Redondo Beach, California. John, good morning. Welcome to K-Rock.
11: Good morning.
1: I don't think it's going all right. I don't think the LAX people move. Were you on that beam eating sandwiches? You sound like it. I don't think.
3: Hey, how you doing?
1: The LAX people mover is going to get the same glory as the things we bring to you, but I'm going to give you another one of these. I believe this is considered a marvel of modern day engineering. It's how this has been referred to. So my question is, what has taken longer, the LAX people mover, 2 miles, or the building of the Hoover Dam?
11: Oh wow! I'd say the LAX people mover.
1: The Hoover Dam, which I think was pretty incredible what they were able to do, and obviously it powers a lot of Nevada, a lot of other Las
3: Vegas.
1: Dude,
3: I drove over it on a bus, and they explained it all to me, and I couldn't remember a damn thing, right. But it was impressive.
1: It's real boring, I'm sure, but it's still important, and it was just a marvel of engineering how they were able to do
3: to
1: it.
3: To control the water flow.
1: It took them 5 years.
3: Wow. Oh,
1: so
3: wow.
1: Once again,
3: and that thing's like solid concrete.
1: It's a lot of time, but still, that is less years by almost half than it's taking them to build 2 miles by LAX Airport. Hold on 1 second. Congratulations. You got that right. Let's give you an idea.
3: It'd be funny if once the people mover opened, it was a new wonder of the world.
1: It won't, but it truly won't be, which is the part that sucks. Let's say hi to Ivan right now. We've got this people mover coming to LAX, but it's taken so damn long to build that you'd be better off just moving yourself. The original iPhone, and I don't just mean the building of the iPhone, but from when they originally came up with the concept to when they sketched it out to when they started figuring out what it would look like to when we got the first iPhone in our hand. What was a longer process, the original iPhone or the building of the LAX people mover?
2: That's a tough one. Well, after watching the movie Jobs, I would have to guess I think the people mover still took a little longer than that.
1: The original iPhone, from original idea concept to first sketch to the actual development, was 2.5 years.
3: Whoa, that's so fast.
1: And the people mover was just not even a quarter of the way done at that point.
3: Damn, that's nuts.
1: So once again, it just goes to show you. And if you haven't figured it out yet, there's a theme to this game. And everything that I give you will have taken significantly less time than the LAX people mover. For instance, we will let you be our final contestant, Joshua on K-Rock, and I give you Disneyland. Disneyland in Anaheim, California. From when they first broke dirt to when they allowed the first person on the first ride, did that take longer or less time than the LAX people mover?
12: I would say it took less time than the LA people mover.
1: 1 year, Allie. 1 year.
3: 1 year for Disneyland?
1: For Disneyland. Now, that was the original Disneyland. It didn't have as much stuff as it has now.
3: Yeah, it was a smaller footprint back then. But still, all the rides and everything, a lot of those rides have been around forever.
1: That's when that Tiana ride was still racist. anyway, Joshua, hold on 1 second. You win as well. Everyone got theirs right. Other things, in case you're wondering.
3: I would imagine the Golden Gate Bridge was built sooner.
1: 4 years. Eiffel Tower, 2 years, 2 months.
3: Wow.
1: Even things like
3: Noah's Ark.
1: No, way less time because the flood was coming. They didn't have time to meander around.
3: Right.
1: It was just the Sphere in Las Vegas, 5 years.
3: Wow.
1: For the Sphere in Vegas.
3: And that is state of the art. That's a wonder of the world right there. That thing is beautiful.
1: And I will give you this just for you now, the Hollywood Bowl. They had to blow up part of a mountain to build that thing.
3: Damn.
1: The Hollywood Bowl, and this was back in the 30s. How long do you think it took them to build the Hollywood Bowl?
3: 3 years and 500 sandwiches.
1: A lot of sandwiches, but it was only 1 year.
3: Whoa.
1: So I don't know. People worked harder back then.
3: Man, we got crap done back then.
1: I think it was before there was overtime pay. I think
3: there was no lollygagging.
1: Yeah, these days a lot of unions and lollygagging going around.
3: Contracts, permits.
1: So let's go LAX People Mover. Let's get moving on that thing and get it built because all of these other things took way less time. We are Klein Alley Show. 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
5: K-Rock, we are Klein Alley Show. Probably don't care about that, but if you do, you can join us on the socials, Klein Alley Show, or you can go ahead and leave messages on that GOAT line, 844-956-GOAT. There's a lot of good stuff here, some bad stuff as well, and then constructive criticism and complaints, and then there's this.
6: You guys are amazing. I've watched you for years, or listened, rather.
5: Idiot.
6: You guys are just the... freaking best. Okay, Dino.
5: Okay, Dino. It's a classic. It's one of Vanessa's absolute best lines yet, if we had to rank them. It's going to be tough at the end of this year, Allie. I know it's already too soon to start talking about year-end lists, but to try to come up
7: I've seen like seven came out yesterday, year-end lists.
5: Vanessa's quotes, it's going to be tough to whittle down our absolute favorites, but Okay, Dino is definitely going to be near the top of that list for sure.
7: I have a top seven list of her quotes daily.
5: Jesus. She's very quotable. She's like a modern-day Buddha, that Vanessa, and she's all ours. Let's get to your news now that a brand new hour of the show will officially begin.
8: Grab your Adderall. It's time for ADD News.
7: Let's start off with a chance to make $1 million. There is a $1 million reward being offered if we can find someone very, very important.
5: What do you have to do?
7: You have to find the newest addition to America's Most Wanted Fugitives list. This guy is apparently really bad, and he has ties to Southern California, so he could be around here. The FBI is offering a $1 million reward to anybody who has information that leads to the capture of this guy who is part of an organized crime group that has ties to Southern California. He's known as Goldie Brar. That's his name. And he has, I guess, a big rap sheet, murder, all the things that come with being in a gang. And he could be in Southern California. He could be anywhere in the United States or Canada. And he is their leader, and they're looking for him.
9: Is he like a mobster kind of gang?
7: I mean, it doesn't seem like classic mobster. It's more organized crime.
5: Oh, okay. Is this like the suitcase gang that I was involved in when I had my mob boss's suitcase that was sent to me during that whole suitcase scam?
7: The suitcase scam?
5: Yeah, remember that whole thing? I said it was for my boss, the made man. Remember when I had my suitcase? You don't remember this? It was a big storyline on the show.
10: Like, you better watch out.
5: When I had the suitcase.
9: Your made-up mob guy?
5: Yeah, my made-up mob boss, yeah. The suitcase scam.
7: I must have
5: you remember
7: chosen
5: that,
7: to forget the storyline.
5: Huge storyline of the show.
9: I barely remember. Too.
5: Oh, my God. It's classic.
7: His rap sheet includes assassinations of political and religious figures, shootings, wow, murders, kidnappings, extortions, assaults, drug and weapon trafficking, and more.
5: But I think the most important part about the story is that he just made it into the top 10.
7: Yeah, he just got at it.
5: Right, he was not a top 10er at all. And I think once
9: he's himself,
7: a new addition.
5: Once you get in the top 10, that's when all of a sudden the reward goes up big time.
7: I don't think they add people regularly.
5: Right, like I guess if they catch someone, then they would open up a spot inside the top 10, right?
7: They also say that he has stolen 1,100 pounds of cocaine from rival gangs in L.A.
5: Wow.
9: Damn.
7: So he's stealing from other gangs, which is pretty
9: idol.
7: Ballsy as well.
9: Without all the murder stuff.
5: If he's listening right now, please call and identify yourself so that we can go ahead and bask in our $1 million reward for helping to capture you.
7: Goldie Brower.
5: That would be sweet for us to get. Because you think about all the ways to get a million. You're thinking scratchers, Powerball. But if you get it because, you know, sunken treasure is always a big one.
7: That's a big one.
5: Random, like, relative you didn't know you had died left it to you. But the idea that you helped catch a fugitive.
7: Or when we find him, do we want the $1 million from the FBI? Or can this guy probably give us a whole lot more?
5: Probably.
10: Did not turn

0: Yeah.
1: Hey, to not turn him in.
2: Wouldn't you be scared, though, if you turn him in to get the million? Like, couldn't they find you?
0: He probably has people.
1: He'll help us, right? Well, he seems like a nice guy. He'll help out his friends.
0: All right, Goldie, here's the deal. Million if we find you, 2 million if we don't. You know what I'm saying? send us 2 million, and we won't find you.
1: I know most of us have moved on to turtle eggs, but let's bring our attention back to the big bear bald eagles for a moment. Jackie died last month. People were devastated. They were fighting to have her remains brought back to Big Bear as opposed to being donated to the Native American tribes. But now those weirdos can worship a new Jackie statue that was officially unveiled at Fawn Park in Big Bear, which has been renamed Fawnskin Freedom Park in Jackie's honor. Everything's being renamed and statuized. This statue is life-sized. It shows Jackie doing what she did best, snatching a fish out of the water that she's probably going to gut and then serve to her young. But the best part about this statue is how it was built. Listen to this. This is the first time I've heard of a statue being built with...
3: carved with chainsaws. Yes, you heard that right. Chainsaws.
4: I have close to 20 different chainsaws. Saws that are 42 inches long down to bars that are 6 inches long.
1: I can't imagine what's
5: bragging.
1: More badass than being carved
5: out
1: of chainsaws. No.
5: They sell those statues like at Knott's Berry Farm.
0: Yeah, they're pretty cool.
1: Like, and they're all statue big carvings?
0: Well,
5: they're made out of wood.
0: Yeah, they carve like a tree trunk. And it's like the same way I would do like an ice sculpture, but they do it out of a tree trunk. And it's pretty incredible. It's usually beavers, mostly beavers.
1: Yeah, but they do the little thing where they're like chipping.
0: They do some of that, but usually...
1: they do a little crowbar chip thing.
0: The chainsaws, guys, that's really impressive to watch. Like, that's to me...
1: someone carving with chainsaw? Those all cool. The feathers and everything?
0: Mm.
1: This, by the way, is your typical Jackie the Bald Eagle fan.
6: I've been watching The Nest for several years. And this is just my way of showing my love for
0: this
6: her.
0: This is your people,
6: Omar.
5: Yeah, it is,
6: sadness.
5: Unfortunately.
6: She's dearly missed already.
1: She already has visitors. It's going to be... a lot of these ladies are going to be at Freedom Park from now on.
0: They were sad and lonely before she was dead, and they're sad and lonely now.
1: Spider-Man Brand New Day is the highest grossing movie of all time, at least domestically. Worldwide, it's the third highest grossing ever. So naturally, they are trying to find a way to make even more money off of this movie, and it is already getting a re-release. So the movie was in theaters for a very long time. I think it might even still be at some select theaters, but it's already planning a re-release. They say it'll have extra footage that includes but is not limited to Rosario Dawson's character in the movie, and the director said that he has shot a couple of scenes that were cut because of length, and now we understand there's going to be even more surprises and extra footage in this re-release so they can make even more millions and billions of dollars off of the new Spider-Man.
0: This is one of the unreleased scenes if you're a Spider-Man fan.
7: Hey, kid, it's me, Spider-Man. I hear you are sick. Get better. I gotta go fly somewhere.
0: So get ready for that and more unreleased footage.
1: Man, that Tom Holland's incredible.
0: Incredible. That was before they did all the editing, because they make him sound a lot cooler. So, all right, well, we get into a brand new hour of the show in moments.
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0: We give away a lot of stuff on K-Rock. We give away tickets to things like Disneyland, concerts, and backstage. Met a bunch of people yesterday at the Fontaine's DC show that said they won tickets to the next 4 events happening here at K-Rock. And then, you know, you think about all the stuff we're going to be giving away on Friday at the Blood Drive. It's nonstop, endless Fright Fest tickets, concert tickets. We give a lot. But I think the most beneficial thing we give is the old people's secrets, because this is really going to give you more years on your life. And you must act like the old people do if you want to live forever.
1: You just have to choose which.
5: Die,
0: there's an alarm happening.
5: There's
0: an alarm.
1: Don't worry about that.
0: In the building. We're talking about living forever. Meanwhile, we were completely ignoring an alarm that is blaring in the building that is saying evacuate, evacuate. But I assume it's a test. I don't know.
5: Okay.
0: Anyone? Was there an email about this?
9: There was an email. It's a test.
0: Oh, okay. Well, we failed.
1: I thought it was old man Jim's life
5: super
1: alert.
5: Super loud. And do they know we're on the air?
0: I think they don't care.
5: Most
0: people, they don't care.
5: All right.
1: It's a building test. They don't care.
0: Someone make sure Jim didn't fall down. That's the most important thing.
1: Someone pick up Jim.
0: We've had a lot of old people's secrets over the years, and here are some of the great quotes we've picked up over the years.
10: Yeah.
0: Mm-hmm.
10: Yeah.
0: That was one of them, and that was a...
11: Yeah.
0: And then there's that one.
5: Oh,
11: no.
0: And then there's that one. And so these are all helpful ways for you to live forever. So we have a brand new old people secret to bring to you right now from a woman who turned 106.
12: From chicken brain.

0: Dibbit. For some old people secrets.
1: I love the Yeah remix.
2: That's the Yeah remix. And now we meet a woman by the name of Mickey.
1: At 106 years old, Mildred Clemens tells me she has a...
2: Mildred. I think Mickey's her nickname. I have it saved here as Mickey. Okay.
1: At 106 years old, Mildred Clemens tells me she has a pretty simple recipe for a long life. Mickey tells me she's also watched The World Change.
3: Why are they already playing her funeral music in the background?
2: It is weird when they score it. I'm not sure when they shoot this. Probably when they go and they film it on Tuesday, they're like, look, we're going to air this on Friday. We don't know which way this is going to go.
3: Just play some soft music in the background.
2: So just play some of that piano that goes either way.
4: I'm too old for this country now. I'll tell you, I don't understand any of it.
3: Oh, she was racist.
2: Yeah, it sounds like she's not a fan of the whole, you know.
3: Integration
2: thing. Blending people together.
1: But for Mickey, one of the biggest changes is how different everyday life feels.
4: We could go outside any time of day or night and not be afraid.
2: Well, then the neighborhood started turning. now she's terrified.
3: Now I stay in my house with the windows boarded.
4: And that's what I wish our kids now could experience.
2: Well, your kids can because they're 85, your kids. If you're 106?
3: She's 106, exactly.
2: Her kids are in their 80s. Her kids
3: are also complaining about the world.
2: Right.
1: She also tells me she remembers a time people may not have had much, but they had each other.
4: Nobody had any money.
2: It is interesting because it did seem like there was a time when everyone was broke. Everyone was equally broke unless you were like a Rockefeller. Rockefellers had all the money and everyone else
3: was
2: broke.
3: And there was like three families that were rich.
2: Yeah.
3: That was the old money.
2: Yeah, old money. But everyone was broke, but it didn't seem to matter.
4: And so you just did with what you had. And everybody helped everybody.
2: You want a turnip? I got turnip. You want to trade turnips? Let's trade turnips.
3: Yeah, I mean, people were nicer back then because it wasn't such a social climb.
2: Yeah, when
3: you know,
2: flex.
3: It wasn't everybody now is just every man for themselves for their own protection, but everybody didn't really have those stakes back then.
2: Also,
3: they didn't have stakes.
2: You didn't feel obligated to have 9 jobs just to try to survive. So you could do one job and kind of half-ass it and then just spend the rest of your time pushing that wheel down the street with a stick, you know?
3: Yeah, but also people had way more kids back then. So even if you had a decent job, you were supporting like 10 kids with it. So it didn't really stretch that far.
4: And that made it nice.
1: She spent decades dancing, camping, biking, and snowmobiling.
2: Oh, lesbian, Allie. She's one of your people.
3: Cool.
2: Camping and snowmobiling?
3: Man, I bet she wasn't back then, though. She couldn't be, probably.
1: Biking and snowmobiling. But 106 years also means saying goodbye to people you love.
4: I had a lot of good friends, and they're all gone now.
2: That's what Jake says. Jake always tells us that, too. What are your friends, Jake? Ah, they're all gone now.
3: Also, old lesbians always called them their friends.
2: Oh, right, yeah.
3: She had a lot of good friends.
4: And I miss them so much.
3: Yeah.
1: Although she stopped driving at 102, she's still determined to do as much as she can on her own.
4: I don't want to have to depend on anybody.
2: Nice.
3: Well, newsflash, lady, you do.
2: Independent lady.
1: I had to ask,
5: what's your secret to 106 years old?
2: All right. And we know a little
3: bit
2: about
3: it. I had to ask her, I would be fired.
2: That was the whole reason we decided to talk to this woman, was to ask her this question, the only question that matters, which is, what is her secret? We learned a lot about her, Allie. She snowmobiles, she bikes, she's probably a lesbian, maybe racist, we don't know. What is her secret to living 106 years? And by the way, well spoken. For most of these old people that we get the secret from, they're all, she sounds pretty good.
3: What was that old ingredient they put in everything, Crisco? Or lard?
2: Oh, yeah, lard.
3: I'm going to say lard.
2: Lard is the, all right, lard.
3: That's what kept people nice, kept people young.
2: Probably kept all your internal organs all lubed up.
3: Yeah.
2: All right, Allie says lard is her secret. Jake?
6: I'm sorry, I can't hear you. The alarm's deafening.
7: I'm so distracted. It's so hard to pay attention.
3: Oh, really?
2: What's her secret?
6: Something Jake? About lard?
2: What's her secret?
6: Racist lard?
2: Racist lard, Jake says. The alarm's much louder in Jake's room, by the way. At least they don't have
3: it. I can't hear it very much.
2: Oh, it's
7: really?
2: Yeah, I think we're
8: going. It's really loud.
2: Yeah, it's
7: so distracting to me.
2: It's going on in all
9: the
2: place.
9: It's tough you guys are doing a show still and like we have to hear this. It's crazy.
2: I know. I think
3: the show or the alarm?
2: I think it's
9: the
2: alarm.
9: Doing the show during the alarm. It's like, bro.
2: I think they're just going to keep the alarm blaring until we finally leave, but we refuse. What's that Kevin and Bean bit we're doing? We refuse to leave.
3: We're not leaving.
2: We're staying right here. Omar, what's her secret?
7: I'm going to go the opposite direction. I'm going to say she's going to say fruits and vegetables.
2: Fruits and veggies.
7: Yeah, got to eat them.
2: Got to know if you are what you eat, apparently, at this point in her life. All right, then Vanessa?
8: Party hardy.
2: Party hardy. This is her secret. If you want to live till 106. Oh, hold on.
3: She's dead?
2: That's the alarm.
4: I ate peanut butter and chocolate. And now I've added coffee. I don't know. I just was born with good health.
2: Nah, so once again, she tries to steer you down that road of, oh, good, gave me some Reese's peanut butter cups, I'll live forever. And then you realize, oh, she was just born with good genes.
3: Yeah, but I bet coffee is still a novel thing for her. Peanut butter, chocolate, coffee, those are probably the big luxuries she was able to afford later in life.
2: Definitely doesn't drink her coffee black, Allie, right? Right?
3: No, I know what you're saying.
2: We're going to take a quick break. Why did you do that voice? Why did you do that voice?
3: It's an old person country accent.
2: Oh, no, God. Cancel Allie. Hashtag.
3: Is that fire alarm louder? Can it get louder?
2: Nope, it's not. That's the racist alarm, Allie. It's going off on you.
3: That's
2: quick
3: not
2: break.
3: What I'm
2: more
3: doing.
2: Show next.
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2: K-Rock, we are Klein Alley Show. That's Julia Wolf. The sentence I'm about to share with you is probably the most California sentence that has ever been said, and I regret that it's coming from me, but my dog, who is a doodle, has officially started therapy.
3: Congratulations. You have officially lost No Spend September. You're spending money on dog therapy.
7: Is that why you're leaving early today?
2: No, that's for human therapy with a human.
7: Oh.
2: My dog.
3: If you were leaving early for dog therapy,
2: my dog,
3: you don't deserve.
2: Let me just say something. First of all, the therapist is not charging, which is weird. This is someone that was
3: So you've been using this guy's services for weeks now and he's not charging you?
2: Here's how it all started. You know, I told you about this traumatic experience that happened to my dog, Jerry, when we were out of town. We were in Mexico on a family trip. The dog was being watched by someone that we had known for years and she was great and apparently was an alcoholic, fell off the wagon hard while she was watching the dog, basically drank herself to the point of like passing out on the floor. And her sister sent the police over to do a wellness check on her. And she got combative with the police. And they basically put her in a stretcher, like Hannibal Lecter style, and pulled her out of the house. And the dog was watching this whole thing happen and has never been the same since this incident. According to my wife, has never been the same since this incident happened.
3: God, now, his house sucks that bad,
2: And
3: huh?
2: Now he's afraid of men specifically, and anytime anyone comes in the house, he's freaked out because...
3: Why is he afraid of men?
2: Because the police officers were
3: men,
2: and they came in and
7: but he's not afraid of you, right?
2: No, not me, because I'm not a man. No, because I'm his, I'm his master. I'm his.
3: This guy does look like a cop. He's like a little bitch.
2: Well, it's funny.
3: Let's be outside together.
2: You mentioned that, Allie, because there is something that this therapist brought up that he said that in the future he wants us to basically. I'm not making this up. He wants me and some friends to go into the house and recreate the situation.
3: No. That is amazing. Have to see this.
2: With a different ending.
3: Can I please? What's the different ending?
2: Like we go in.
9: We make out.
7: Wax them off.
3: You end all over each other.
2: We go in as, you know, police officers.
3: Yeah,
2: basically,
3: I've seen this video. Go on.
2: And like my wife's going to lie on the floor like this woman was. I swear to you.
3: Are you going to do this?
2: Well, this is what the guy says is part of the treatment, but we're not ready for that stage
3: yet. This guy
2: yet.
3: Has got to be scamming you. How has he not asked for money yet?
2: He hasn't. He actually was originally brought to us, recommended by a friend.
3: By a different scammer. He said, you got to stop by this guy's house.
2: By the scam. You know, the scam.
7: Have
3: you heard of Klein down the street?
2: The scam dentist said we gave you this guy's information.
3: Yeah, they know each other. They're on a text thread about you.
2: This guy works with training puppies. And so we have this new puppy now.
3: How did you hear about this guy?
2: My wife got his number from another friend, and then she said
3: found him on Instagram
2: said he doesn't charge. He rehabs dogs.
7: What do you mean he doesn't charge?
3: How does he make money?
7: That does not make sense at all.
2: He has a job doing something, and he likes to work with dogs. He's a good person, an animal lover, and occasionally he said, look, I accept gifts. And
3: no,
2: I accept,
3: this guy is going to do exactly what that guy did to Omar a few months from
2: just
3: now.
2: Send me a picture of his penis?
3: He's going to send you a picture of his penis and say, no, he's going to say, hey, I'm down and out. I need you to loan me
2: $2,000
3: or whatever it is, and you're going to help him because this guy's done all this stuff for you.
2: I don't get the sense he's doing that. I think he's actually, believe it or not, I know it's hard because we're jaded. I think he's genuinely seems like a good person that loves animals, and he was explaining in his current situation, he's got four or five dogs that he's constantly helping to rehab that have been going through whatever their issues are, and he rehabs them, gets them to a place where they can socialize with people and dogs again, and then he lets them
3: live. So he was a pro bono dog therapist.
2: Well, okay, the dog therapy part came up randomly because he was working on with the puppy about not eating its own turds, which has been a real problem. And then he started.
3: And then he realized these guys are still.
2: When I say it out loud, I sound weird.
3: I mean, 408 said this is absolutely the stupidest thing I've ever heard.
2: Well, wait,
3: come on, Klein. You have to realize what you sound like.
2: I haven't even gotten to the stupid part yet.
3: If this is stupid.
2: Oh, my God. He said, my wife was saying, well, he goes, yeah, your other dog seems a little full of anxiety. And she basically went into the whole story with the guy. Well, we went away
3: to
2: Mexico.
3: That's what I've been saying. Yeah,
2: we came back. The dog, the woman got hauled out of the house on a stretcher. The dog's never been the same ever since. And he goes, well, yeah, I can work with him on that. That's a therapy thing.
3: Is he scared of him? Is Jerry scared of him?
2: Yeah, so the answer is he was very scared of him the first two times he came by. By the third time, he's now like warmed up to the guy a little bit. But the guy also thinks that part of the problem is because the first time he showed up, he was dressed more like a cop. He had dark shirt, dark pants on. So he came back another time and he put on light color clothes and he realized dog was cooler. And he thinks my dog has an issue with cops now.
3: When does the stupid part start?
2: It's all right. Now we're in it. We're getting into it. We're knee deep in
3: stupid.
2: So
3: he's wearing different outfit choices to see how the dog reacts?
2: He wants to work with my dog, Jerry, pro bono. To try to help him get over this trauma he had. And then he says, once he gets, this is what his words, not mine. Once he gets to a point where the dog, where he feels like he's learned a thing or two, we need to go in the house and recreate this moment where I basically need to find three friends that want to dress like cops. Or I guess I could maybe see if cops could help me out.
3: Yeah, there you go.
2: And we're going to go in and we're going to do the exact same thing. But instead of pulling my wife out on a stretcher while she's fighting, we're going to hug her.
3: And she's going to step up and be like, just kidding.
2: It's going to be like the dog's going to supposedly. Listen, I think it sounds stupid, too.
3: Why isn't she afraid of drunk women? Or he afraid of, like, why
2: because
3: is it the cops?
2: Because when she was passed out on the floor, I think he thought she was playing. Because in the video, we've looked at it since, she was passed out clearly drunk. And he just kept, like, bringing the ball to her. And she just was, and she would kind of.
3: So he likes the girl.
2: I think she doesn't mind drunk women.
3: The bad men took her away.
2: And he never saw her again because after that incident happened, she never came back. So according to my dog, from his point of view, he liked this woman a lot.
7: Jesus, man.
6: In his point of view.
3: You have to hear yourself.
2: All right, well. So anyway.
3: Look, also, every dog has a weird thing.
2: Omar Jake,
3: this dog doesn't like
2: me?
3: The mailman. This one doesn't like skateboards. This one doesn't like old people. This one doesn't like clouds in the sky because the previous owner had a fire in their head. There's always something with the dog.
2: The
3: and then you just
2: up.
3: Realize, yeah, then what? But we all don't do therapy for our dogs to rectify the situation. They're just weird dogs.
2: I didn't sign up for this therapy. The guy offered and my wife was
3: you're the one recreating
7: it. Yeah,
3: you're
7: taking the time and doing it.
2: The only thing I'm needed for because
7: now
2: I said
7: dress up as a cop.
2: That's the one thing I may need to do is dress up like a cop.
3: I mean, it's ironic for Halloween.
6: Do it.
2: That's the graduation of this whole process, supposedly.
3: I think your dog's gonna laugh at you.
2: Well,
3: the fact that you're gonna be in a cop costume.
2: I'm not gonna go full cop. I don't think I need.
6: Oh, you never go full cop.
2: I don't think.
3: Not PC.
2: I'm gonna be undercover cop. I don't think I need to go. I'm not gonna get like a badge.
6: But then we all hug your wife.
3: If you're going to do this, at least go all out.
2: Well, the problem is I do need, because the guy asked how many cops came in. Now, in the time it happened, there was like six different cops. I mean, a lot of cops came by.
3: So there's six cop costumes across the street
6: here.
3: At Spirit Store. Go pick them up.
2: So would you guys all want to be a part of the graduation from doggy therapy?
3: Well, I could definitely pass as a male cop, so I'm in.
2: All right, so you're in. Jake?
6: Oh, totally.
2: Omar, I know you think this is ridiculous, but you'll be a part of it.
7: If I'm free, whenever you guys decide to do it.
3: I would love just to see Jake hug your wife.
6: Oh, yeah.
2: Yeah, that's what I need my dog to attack. So
6: your wife's going to need therapy after that.
3: I can't wait for your wife to be traumatized by this experience.
2: All right, well, wonderful.
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1: Grown ass man said to me, "When's your bedtime?" 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
2: Sounds like someone needs one.
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2: It's like when you start saying you have to go potty.
1: Oh, my God. Nothing worse than when you're out with your friends. 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And go back to the bar. Nothing worse than that.
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4: 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You would just have that filth on you.
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0: good news for one of our own, and I think it's very valuable that we share the good news. We oftentimes share the bad news that happens. Those are called just daily stories about being married. But then we've got the good news as well. It's always nice when good things happen to good people, so take a listen.
1: Sweet divots to my most favorite people in the whole world, and that's everybody at the Klein and Alley Show and everybody that listens to the Klein and Alley Show. Great big squishy hugs. A couple of updates. I posted it on Instagram, but I thought I'd tell you guys on the goat line as well. Number one, the fruits of my efforts of going and spending Jake's birthday at the DMV, I am now the proud owner of a handicap placard.
0: Big day.
2: I didn't realize he got that done when he went to Jake's birthday party.
0: Yeah, because we were killing a lot of time at the DMV for Jake's stupid forced birthday party at the DMV. And while Blind Charlie was there, he decided, might as well get myself a handicap parking pass. Now,
2: are we sure that's what they gave him?
0: No, we have no idea. It probably was just a pamphlet for travel. Probably one of those Costco travel
2: pamphlets.
0: Here
2: you go, sir. Here's your nice placard. Be on your way.
3: Is this like for his driver? Because... Right. I mean, obviously, the guy can't drive. I mean,
0: yeah, he beats the pass because he's so handicapped that the pass does him no good. I guess it would be anyone who's
2: driving him.
0: Anyone who takes him anywhere gets the good spot, which is huge.
3: Crazy.
0: I mean, that's like having a friend at Coachella that's got, you know, artist passes or backstage.
2: Well, because if you're driving with him, you're driving him somewhere, and then you have to park super far away. He's still got to walk through oncoming traffic to get to whatever destination, right? So it makes sense.
0: Originally, I think he said he was going to get the pass and then give it to one of us, but that would be, you know, we can't stand for that. I mean, at least...
2: No, we should give him a little something for it.
0: But no, I don't think any of us can use the fake handy.
2: I think we can, but...
0: Yeah, Jake technically has the most disabled. Jake would win that for sure, but...
2: I'm sure Johnny's got something, too.
0: Yeah, but that's more of a mental thing. I don't think he gets parking for that.
2: Work.
0: I don't think so. But anyway, congratulations.
2: What about my expected mother status?
0: You get those special spots anyway. A lot of places have the expected mother parking.
2: So you never see that anywhere.
0: Yeah, that happens. I see it. It's no one respects that spot, but it's there. It's usually got a little stork. Like a little
2: I've never seen one of those.
0: Expected mother parking? It's real. It's a real thing.
2: Only at like a empty Bed Bath & Beyond parking lot.
0: Yeah, that's right. It's a good place to park.
1: I am now the proud owner of a handicap placard. So, hey, let's go park somewhere.
0: He just wants to go around and park places now. So that's a big deal for that guy. And if you think about all those big moments that happened in your life, the days you remember, maybe it's the day that you got into a college you wanted to go to or you got a job or something. The day that you get that handicap parking thing in the mail, oh, that's got to be a great day.
2: Yeah, that's something that you earned.
0: You earned
2: through your disability.
0: And but Allie, there's actually even better news, and this is something that I think now we need to really finally step up and do something.
1: And number two, yesterday I got the notice that I am approved by insurance and put on the kidney transplant list.
2: Wait, he hasn't been on the list?
0: Well, I think he was in a situation where insurance wasn't going to cover any of it. And even though we think he's loaded, I don't think he was going to be able to cover the cost of getting a kidney. Obviously, finding a kidney is that's challenging. And then, obviously, the expense of the surgery and everything else.
2: I think kidney money is...
0: real money. Yeah. Like, we all think it's cool that he buys us all margaritas at our final Friday fiestas and stuff. But the reality is, he needed to get approved for the kidney, and now he's officially on the list. The bad news is that list, as you know, is probably...
2: years long.
0: It's like getting, you know, Green Bay Packers season tickets or something. It's one of those lists that it doesn't matter how long...
4: Green Bay sucks this year.
0: You're on it forever. Still, you're still going to be 100,000th in line to get those season tickets. So now we need to really step up and give this man a kidney.
1: So, big day. Big day. Anyway, thanks everybody for all the wonderful wishes, and have a great show and a great week, and I'll see whoever shows up on We Suck Friday. All right.
0: It's not called We Suck Friday. It's the We Suck Blood Drive happening this Friday. But hey,
2: we do suck.
0: For anyone who has, I think we found out that Blind Charlie needs someone that's got O, type O blood.
2: Yes, and because some people at the Fiesta Siesta were telling us that they had applied or tried to see if they were compatible with Blind Charlie, but they didn't have the right blood type. So they learned that it needs to be type O blood for the kidney.
0: Yeah, so if you want an easy way to get yourself your own handicap parking pass, give that man a kidney, and I'm sure he'll do a swap. Opsies, tradesies, but more importantly, we will forever be in your debt. So if you have the O blood type, which Allie does, by the way.
2: I'm O negative, yeah. I couldn't donate a kidney right now.
0: Why is that?
2: I don't think you can donate a kidney when you're actively pregnant.
0: Have you looked into it, or you're just guessing?
2: I'm guessing. I feel like I can't do anything I want to do.
0: You have technically, you have extra kidneys because you're growing two more kidneys inside of you right now.
2: You're right. I'll take his.
0: You have four kidneys right now.
2: I could probably grow a new one at this
0: point. So, listen, if you have that and want to help us, our goal is always let's get Blind Charlie a kidney before the end of 2026. So
2: and
0: we're
2: this
0: running
2: guy,
0: out of time.
2: You want him on your good side.
0: Of course.
2: He is such a good, loyal person who will hook you up any chance he gets. So you want to be on Charlie's good side.
0: So if you could make that happen, just go ahead and make a note to get yourself checked. And if you're able, it'd be so great to be able to give this man a kidney, our gift to him. He's given so much to us.
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1: It is a coffee day today, which is a weird day to talk about all of these Starbucks that are shutting down all over town, including the one across the street from K-Rock, which they put a very emotional note on the door, which is strange because it's not like a mom and pop little coffee shop. It's Starbucks, and they're everywhere.
2: There are thousands,
1: and
2: hundreds of thousands.
1: The one shut down across the street from you, you probably can walk 6 feet to the left, and there's another one.
2: But I don't know if that's true anymore.
1: It's becoming less and less. I guess we took it for granted, and then they ended up realizing that we weren't buying enough cake pops or whatever, so they couldn't stay afloat. We'll read you this note. It's a real tearjerker of a note.
2: It's very emotional on their behalf, but I also think it is kind of emotional for people who work in this building, and that's their coffee spot, right? You have your spot that you go to. Some people go to it every single day. The latte a day people. Vanessa is pretty broken up about this. That's her Starbucks.
3: When we received that email, I was like, well, this is an actual important email we received.
1: Not an actual important email.
2: The subject line said PSA. Yeah. From our boss.
3: You know what? Thank you for this information.
2: Yeah.
3: I appreciate it.
1: Nothing worse than walking any place only to realize it's been shut down when you get there. I mean, it's annoying enough when you go to a place that's got that sign on the door that says power went out, we had to shut down early. That sucks.
2: Or just be back in 15 and you're like, when did you put that up?
1: Most of us now just order everything anyway. So the idea of actually going somewhere, making the effort to go only to see a sign on the door that says we're closed, that sucks.
2: You're like, I used my legs.
1: And anyway, this was the note. I mean, this is go ahead, just for a moment, brace yourself because this could be happening. Obviously, this is the story that's happening everywhere.
4: We've been talking about Starbucks planning to close 250 stores nationwide, and this morning we're learning which locations made that list.
1: It's the power of the Don Francisco's coffee.
2: Boom.
1: Watch out.
2: Knocking you out.
1: Since you became the official coffee at the Klein Alley Show, all these Starbucks are shutting down.
2: To our amazing customers, this week, we made the very difficult decision to close this Starbucks location. We know this may be hard to hear because this isn't just any store. It's your coffee house, a place woven into your daily rhythm where memories were made and meaningful connections with our partners grew. We are deeply grateful for these moments.
1: Let me translate that. When you had to take an emergency crap or you needed Wi-Fi quickly, you stopped in and you asked for a tall ice water because you were too cheap to pay $6 for a latte.
2: For any of you crackheads who needed a place to do meth crack, this bathroom was there for you.
1: I know we said we had a code on it, but the code was 456, and you cracked it pretty quickly.
2: This was part of your daily rhythm, meaning it was the closest Starbucks and that you'd change your loyalty in 4 seconds if there was a different coffee shop in its place. But many of you will be thinking of your favorite barista. Please know that we are working closely to support our partners through this transition. Our commitment to creating welcoming, memorable experiences remains unchanged. We hope you'll visit us at a nearby Starbucks location where we'd be honored to continue bringing joy and coffee to your day. Thank you for being a part of our story.
1: What's funny is that nothing funny about people losing their job. That's not the funny part. But that this note that's written as a heartfelt, like, person-to-person note was probably sent to all of the locations. So it's the exact same note that's going on the doors of every store.
2: Yes,
1: right?
2: And I would imagine it's the same QR code here to find our other nearby cafe.
1: Signed sincerely, store number 7735575.
2: Exactly. Which is probably also the password to the bathroom.
1: But it is from, I mean, look, I know that this is now the second or third, I'm not like
2: turnover.
1: I'm not a team Starbucks guy at all. It's just strictly a convenience thing if it's nearby and I need coffee. But
2: it's actually my last preference.
1: But if I do know, like, around the holidays, that's where a lot of people hand out those cards. So sometimes you got a $6 Starbucks card that you got to go blow somewhere.
2: And most people pick it because it has the most locations, so it's the most convenient for people.
1: But they have been, this is like the third or fourth one, as I said, that was kind of in my routine. That was the one by where I got my haircut. I used to go down and get a coffee before it got gone. This one's gone. Another one's gone. Vanessa's very sad right now. So poor little Don Francisco's out on the ground. For another lost Starbucks, so, 250 shutting down, and that was, I think, after last year. I remember last year I was in the elevator when they were unloading one, they were clearing one out, and I saw a person.

0: person which had boxes of mugs and all the merch and coffee. They were
1: so what happens to all that stuff? They just move it to a different location?
0: I said, hey, can I take some of this? And they're like, no, we're moving it to another location. I was like, oh, I thought it was like a going out of business thing.
1: So, Klein, when your locations have closed, were you thinking of your favorite barista and what's going to happen to them?
0: No. I feel like I'm a terrible person, but I don't.
1: Nice gal that misspelled my name.
0: I don't have a favorite.
1: And it has five letters.
0: I don't have a favorite barista. I feel like I'm missing out. Hey, Pantyhose Greg, good morning. Hi.
2: Good morning. How are you, Klein?
0: Fine. What can we do for you?
2: Well, today's my birthday.
3: Happy birthday, wheelchair.
1: Oh.
0: That's actually fitting.
2: I'm not in a wheelchair, you guys. Come
4: not
2: on.
4: Yet.
2: I thought we were...
1: Yeah, you're at least 6 months away from that.
0: That's a greeting from the future.
5: Yeah, you mean Shia LaBeouf again.
1: Greg, anyway. You should go into your nearest Starbucks location for a free coffee.
0: He's not allowed. He's been banned from a bunch
1: of
0: them. How many Starbucks have banned you, Pantyhose Greg?
2: I thought we were friends.
0: Yeah, we are, but I'm saying how many Starbucks have banned you, specific Starbucks have banned you, because they're probably closed now. You got the last laugh.
2: The one banned me because I put the sign on there to do a... sensual massage in my pantyhose, and they did not like that.
1: Where'd you put that sign? In the window?
0: No, like the bulletin board, the community bulletin board.
2: On the bulletin board, for everybody to read it.
0: You put a sign up in a Starbucks that said sensual massage in my pantyhose with what, your phone number or something?
2: Yeah, like call me up and we'll arrange that to happen.
1: And what was this written on? A professional postcard, a napkin, a post-it?
2: It was a lined paper, legal.
4: Has anyone ever taken you up on that offer?
2: Oh, I've done so many. I used to answer the door in your pantyhose, skirts, and high heels. Be like, hi, how do you like the way I look? They loved it.
1: Wheelchair, you old dog.
0: All right, well, anyway, happy birthday, Pantyhose Greg.
2: Yeah, thanks for the present. It was really nice.
1: I hope someone dances for you in their pantyhose. On today.
2: I hope. Well, you guys are supposed to hook me up with a woman. Can't somebody call in and say, I'd like to go out with Greg?
0: The phones have been open with that request for over a year now, and we've received zero calls.
2: Are you, Klein, I think that you're not telling the truth.
0: Hold on. How you're calling for the Pantyhose Greg hookup line?
2: Right now.
0: Oh, no.
2: I bet someone's on right now. Come on, I'm waiting.
0: Let's go to line four. Are you calling for the Pantyhose Greg hookup line? Let's try line eight.
2: Hello there.
0: Pantyhose Greg hookup line. Hello.
1: Oh, man. That one's dead, too.
0: Yeah. No one's calling.
1: It's weird. There must be something weird with the phone lines, Greg.
2: The what?
1: What a catch.
0: As we said originally, happy birthday, wheelchair, and have a great day today. Thanks for continuing to listen to the show. You don't need to call so much, but thanks for listening.
2: Well, I call so much to keep it going, dude. I grow the show like I grow the marijuana. You guys come over. I've got loads of marijuana growing here. The dead shed.
0: Hey, Jake, I know you shared your hotel room one time with One-Armed Gary. Would you be interested in doing a sleepover for one night with Pantyhose Greg just to document it for the show?
5: Sure.
2: Come on.
4: Oh, my God. Are you for real?
0: Jake, you would do that for the
5: show?
0: Sounds
5: like an adventure.
1: Jake likes an adventure.
0: Yeah, Jake.
1: He goes and does some weird stuff.
0: Would you be okay, Pantyhose Greg, if Jake spent the night with you and he wore the Meta glasses the whole time so we could document it in real time?
2: That would be so cool. Please make it happen.
0: Hold on. Done and done. That's done. Vanessa, write that down. Jake
1: will buy you a beer.
5: Oh, thank you.
0: He didn't even negotiate a beer. He was just happy to do it. Jake, what's your schedule look like this weekend? Let me guess.
5: I'm busy.
0: Right. Definitely.
1: It, quote, should work.
6: Watch them spiral in real time.
5: Oh.
6: You're welcome.
1: Yeah.
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0: K-Rock Klein Alley Show. When you're married for a little bit or in a relationship for a little bit, sometimes all you have is anniversary sex, or sometimes all you have is hotel sex. And in Allie's particular case this past weekend, she had the perfect storm of anniversary slash hotel sex plus 24-hour hotel sex, which means got to fit it in. She claimed 3 times, hat trick.
1: I did fit it in.
0: In 22 hours, and she even brought a bunch of toys with her to make the experience way more enjoyable for her and her wife.
1: Yes.
0: But then you were concerned when you got home that you had left some of your toys potentially behind at the hotel.
1: Right. And when you leave something at a hotel, usually it's a phone charger or something, and you think to yourself, whatever, I'm not really going to go out of my way to track this down. In this case, these things are expensive. So thought it was at least worth a phone call. It's interesting that we just got up off of talking about being idiots, because I certainly looked like one when I called a very nice hotel back about sex toys.
0: If you accidentally left the sex toy at a hotel, you would just assume, wow, the maid's going to find that. They're going to have a good laugh about it. And let's just hope that this
1: or a good time.
0: Never gets back to me. And I'm sure hotel maids probably discover these all the time, because people will go, go throw that in the drawer, hide that under the Bible real quick so no one sees it. But if you leave it behind, do you actually call and try to track
1: it? Of course. You've got to get it back.
0: Most people wouldn't. Allie decided that she's different.
2: For room reservations, please press 1. For guest services, please press 2.
3: Good afternoon. Thank you for calling Malibu, one of the leading hotels of the world. How may I assist today?
1: Yes. Hi. I wanted to know if you have any kind of lost and found. I stayed at the at your lovely hotel over the weekend for my anniversary, and I think I may have left something in the room, or as I called it, the boom boom room.
3: Oh. Yes, we absolutely would. What was the item we were looking for?
1: So it's a little personal. So it's there was a box in there, and it had some toys in it, sex toys variety.
3: Okay.
1: There's one that was purple and another one that was, it vibrates. It comes with a charger cable and a power adapter, a few different settings, about 6 to 7 inches long.
3: Okay. Okay. Do you happen to remember the room number that you were in?
0: Do you know the room number so we can burn it down by chance? Do you have that number? I'm ready.
1: It's like the unlucky floors that they just don't have at hotels.
0: Yeah, we're going to remove that entire floor from the elevator. Just tell us what floor that was so we can go ahead and pluck that bucket off the elevator.
1: Yes, I believe it was 208. I remember because I was like, oh, good thing, you know, there's nobody. I don't think there was anyone next to us. We were right next to the elevator.
3: Okay.
1: Good, okay. Loud-wise.
3: Yeah.
1: I just would hate to lose it because those things are expensive.
3: Absolutely. All right. Let me have a look at my lost and found and see what we have. What was going to be the last name for the reservation?
1: Johnson?
0: It's also what you lost, ironically.
1: It may have been on the nightstand or in the bathroom near the shower, or it also could have been on the balcony.
0: Oh, my God.
1: We were in a few different places. So I can't really recall where we left it last.
3: Okay, absolutely.
1: Really what could have been anywhere.
3: The first name for the reservation would have been under...
1: Allie.
3: Allison. Okay, yeah. Fantastic. If you give me one moment, I'm going to go ahead and...
0: I'm going to go shoot myself in the face.
1: Can I also have your address? And can I... the amount of personal details...
0: Well, you got to make sure you're not trying to claim someone else's dildo. You're looking for your own here. But it is interesting that you had to... You want to be as incognito as possible for something so sensitive.
1: Oh, yeah. Spell that for me. Will you spell it again? Describe yourself. Okay. Give it a good
0: funny you wouldn't have given your wife's information. I just would have thought that would have been one of those things where you could have...
1: But it was my name on the reservation.
0: Ah, so yeah.
3: Mm. If you give me one moment, I'm going to go ahead and look at my wallet.
1: I'm going to go ahead and shoot myself.
4: Okay, give it a good look.
0: I'm going to hang myself from the rafters to the balcony of your room so I don't have to think about this disgusting image, but hold on.
3: Thank you, just one moment.
0: Oh, man. Oh, Jesus.
3: Yes, I do have my housekeeping manager looking for those as of right now.
0: Oh, my. The whole place is now hunting for Allie's lost sex toys.
1: The hold music was actually kind of sexy, too. Kind of got me going again.
3: Just looking at my logs, I don't have anything. I am just waiting for a confirmation back from him to find them.
1: Oh, Martha. Baby Jessica. How long do you think it'll take?
3: He is looking right now. So I would say no longer than another 5 minutes.
1: Oh.
0: What was that?
1: You know what? I think I just found him.
0: Oh, Allie. You're so revolting.
3: Oh, fantastic. Now I'll go ahead and...
0: this guy. So wait, was that? Was this the... Did you actually find them?
1: I did actually find them.
0: Oh, while you were on hold, while he was looking?
1: Yeah, I was looking through my stuff while I was on hold.
0: What is this noise? Is this supposed to be it coming out of you?
1: Yeah, that was just... Yeah.
0: Oh, my God. This poor guy.
1: You know what? I think I just found him.
3: Oh, fantastic. Now I'll go ahead and let him know. Thank you.
1: Yeah, okay. Wow, God. You know what? It's like it's right in front of your face. It's like the last place you look and the first place you look, right?
3: Absolutely.
1: In this case, it was inside of me.
3: Absolutely.
1: Well, thanks so much for checking. I appreciate it. Hopefully they didn't waste too much time.
3: No worries at all. You take care.
1: Okay.
0: What a gross person.
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0: K-Rock. We are Klein Alley Show. Good morning, Brian. What's up?
1: Hey, so I was the guy who called in on the single Tinder thing, or the, not the single thing, the virgin Tinder thing, and I got swiped right, and then I was going to invite you. She never called me over the weekend, so I was going to invite you and Vanessa, since you guys seemed a little more excited about it, to go to the race on Sunday.
0: Oh, you're the guy that owns racehorses?
1: Yeah.
0: And your horses are racing this weekend. Hold on one second. I think Vanessa, to be fair, I think she just gave the virgin...
2: No, I did give her his number. I guess she didn't reach out.
0: She didn't call.
1: Yeah.
0: Did she call the other person she swiped?
2: But yesterday she did ask me for the other guy, the one that hunts, which...
3: What?
2: Why would you?
0: Hold on. Get the
3: which
0: virgin.
3: Which why would you?
0: Get the virgin on the phone.
2: All right,
0: there is probably some sort of a mistake here, because the virgin, what's her name, Abby, she liked this guy that had the racehorses.
3: Yeah, that was her best bet, I believe. I think that was the biggest connection that I heard when we did that.
0: Unless she had a change. Did she have your social? Did she look you up on Instagram or something, or nothing, Brian?
1: I think you guys just gave her my cell phone number. So.
0: Okay.
3: So it's not like we sent pictures and then she just decided never to reach out to you.
0: I'm going to assume she never saw you, or we gave her the wrong number, or something happened, because I guess she called yesterday and said to Vanessa, can I get the number of the guy that owns the restaurants, which is not you. That's a different guy, right?
1: Yeah, that was Joe, I think.
3: Uh-huh. That was Murder Joe.
0: Murder Joe, with the stabbing cabin. Yeah. So I don't know why she went with Murder Joe over Brian.
3: She tried to call, and for some reason it didn't go through, and it was the wrong number.
0: Tell you one thing, man. People these days, they get one busy signal, or one this didn't go through, they just move on.
3: He hates me.
0: They don't think to dial again or try again. Hold on, let me see if we can try. Let me just see where Abby is, because I thought I could send something. Hold on, here she is. Abby the Virgin's on line 4. Hey, Abby the Virgin? Hi, did you have a change of mind about Brian, the guy who owns the racehorse? Because he doesn't think you ever called him.
4: Yes.
0: Hello?
4: When I gave me his number, she said that he was 49.
3: Oh, so he's out of your age range.
0: 49 was the problem.
1: Too old.
3: Are you sure that's not just the number of the horse? Is that your actual age?
1: That is my actual age.
3: Ah.
1: Yeah,
0: but he doesn't sound. He's got 49. There's people walking around that are 49 that look like they could be 29 these
3: days.
0: Yeah,
3: do you think you look 49?
1: No. I could send some pictures in.
0: How bad is your sack droop?
1: What?
0: Answer the question.
1: How bad is my what?
0: Sack droop.
1: Oh my God! No, there's no sack. I just got out of the ocean, so it's pretty tight right now. So.
0: Okay. Oh. Abby, it's got a tight sack. Does that matter?
3: And Abby, also, you have to understand, you don't live in Los Angeles. People who are 49 don't, that doesn't really matter here.
0: Yeah, 49 in LA
3: is like
0: nothing.
3: 29
0: in most places.
4: Okay, well, that's good to know.
3: Just have a conversation with him. You never know.
0: Yeah, like he's got racehorses. I mean, let's take a second here. Let's just soak that in. I'm telling you, you're blowing it.
4: Yes, I will reach out to him.
0: Tight sack and racehorses. Are you listening? Hello?
1: I've got a house in Hermosa Beach, and I've got a condo on the sand in San Diego.
5: Mm.
1: So
5: I want to date this guy.
0: I mean, that's what I'm saying. There's a long line for this guy. I know what you're thinking. How does hey, you don't have a hard time getting laid, I would imagine, Brian, right? Why are you calling for Abby the Virgin particularly?
1: I don't know. It was just a fun segment, and so I think it's funny.
3: You got nothing to lose.
0: All right. But I mean, I'm sure this guy, when's the last time you laid pipe, as Allie wants to know?
3: Jesus.
1: Yesterday.
0: See? This guy doesn't need this.
3: Okay, so.
1: But hey, I wasn't calling to try to get to, come.
0: I know.
3: You're not calling just to get laid, which half the people who called were just saying that they would rock Abby, which didn't really
0: Abby,
3: land for her.
0: Connect those two. They can have a conversation off the air.
3: Don't count people out. That's what happens when you're single for a long time and you have your rules and you've got these things in your mind that you think are make or break. Just bend the rules a little bit. You never know.
0: I mean, let me ask you a serious question. If you have a number in your head of I will never date anyone older or younger than this, is it the age, the number that matters, or what they look like? Because I could find you a 25-year-old right now. I mean, I know guys I went to high school with that were bald and fat and wrinkly by their young 20s. I mean, they just aged terribly.
3: Yeah, but some people love bald, fat, and wrinkly.
0: Right.
3: There are plenty of really hot women I see with guys that look like that, and they're very happy.
0: And those guys are very rich. Those guys must be loaded. But the point is,
3: and have droopy sacks.
0: There are. I didn't ask them about how droopy their sacks were. Now it's inappropriate.
3: You only asked that one guy.
0: Yeah, well, she was afraid of that. You could tell her in her voice.
3: That she's afraid of the sack?
0: She was afraid of a drip sack. Yeah, you could hear it. That's why she didn't call the guy.
3: That's why you asked for her.
0: Listen, that's our job, Allie. We got to step up and ask the hard questions.
3: And when did you last lay pipe? Do you think she was also wondering that as well?
0: I think she was. I think she was. Because women want to be with a guy who's in demand. They don't want to be with some loser, and she wants to make sure the guy's in demand.
3: I don't think I have an age.
0: Right, but I'm saying if you had an age and you met someone and they looked, because in your head, you know, we always look at these pictures now, like what an NFL 35-year-old looks like now versus like, you know, back in the 20 years ago, and they looked so much older then. We were aging differently.
3: Well, and also now I think they should get rid of ages on social or on dating profiles, period. Mm. Or, you know, back when I was acting, you would just basically put what you could play. If you could play 20s or 30s, that's what you were.
0: Right. Doesn't matter what your actual birth certificate
3: says. Right. So you should be able to fill that out for your dating profile. What is your, you know, age range that you can play in life?
0: We're still very much, I know you guys think we do stuff on the radio and then move on and never think of it again. But behind the scenes, we're actively matchmaking with this virgin and our listeners. I mean, it's nonstop. Vanessa's job's 24/7.
2: Giving kidneys.
0: I mean, it's
3: she's hooking people up with kidneys back there.
0: Just today, she's taking numbers for two virgin
2: people.
0: Sex, mm-hmm. kidneys, people who want to give blood on Friday.
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0: sentence I'm about to share with you is probably the most California sentence that has ever been said, and I regret that it's coming from me, but my dog, who is a doodle, has officially started therapy.
1: Congratulations. You have officially lost No Spend September. If you're spending money on dog therapy.
2: Is that why you're leaving early today?
0: No, no, that's for human therapy with a human.
2: Oh.
0: My dog.
1: If you were leaving early for dog therapy, no,
0: my dog,
1: you don't deserve.
0: Let me just say something. First of all, the therapist is not charging, which is weird. This is someone that was
1: So you've been using this guy's services for weeks now, and he's not charging you?
0: Here's how it all started. You know, I told you about this traumatic experience that happened to my dog, Jerry, when we were out of town. We were in Mexico on a family trip. The dog was being watched by someone that we had known for years, and she was great, and apparently was an alcoholic, fell off the wagon hard while she was watching the dog, basically drank herself to the point of, like, passing out on the floor. And her sister sent the police over to do a wellness check on her. And she got combative with the police. And they basically put her in a stretcher, like Hannibal Lecter style, and pulled her out of the house. And the dog was watching this whole thing happen and has never been the same since this incident. According to my wife, has never been the same since this incident happened.
1: God, his house sucks that bad,
0: And
1: huh?
0: Now he's afraid of men specifically, and anytime anyone comes in the house, he's freaked out because...
1: Why is he afraid of men?
0: Because the police officers were men, and they came in and
2: he's not afraid of you, right?
0: No, not me, because I'm not a man. No, because I'm his, I'm his master. I'm his.
1: This guy doesn't look like a cop. He's like a little bitch.
0: Well, it's funny. It's
1: funny. Let's be outside together.
0: You mentioned that, Allie, because there is something that this therapist brought up that he said that in the future he wants us to basically. I'm not making this up. He wants me and some friends to go into the house and recreate the situation.
1: No. That is amazing. I have to see this.
0: With a different ending.
1: Can I please? What's the different ending?
0: Like we go in.
3: We make out.
2: Wax them off.
1: You end all over each other.
0: We go in as, you know, police officers,
1: yeah,
0: basically.
1: Yeah, I've seen this video. Go on.
0: And like my wife's going to lie on the floor like this woman was. I swear to you.
1: Are you going to do this?
0: Well, this is what the guy says is part of the treatment, but we're not ready for that stage
1: yet. This guy
0: yet.
1: Has got to be scamming you. How has he not asked for money yet?
0: He hasn't. He was originally brought to us, recommended by a friend.
1: By a different scammer. He said, "You got to stop by this guy's house."
0: By the scam.
2: You know, the scam. Anything.
1: Have you heard of Klein down the street?
0: The scam dentist said we gave you this guy's information.
1: Yeah, they know each other. They're on a text thread about you.
0: This guy works with training puppies, and so we have this new puppy now.
1: How did you hear about this guy?
0: My wife got his number from another friend, and then she said
1: he found him on Instagram or some crap.
0: He doesn't charge. He rehabs dogs.
2: What do you mean he doesn't charge?
1: How does he make money?
2: That does not make sense at all.
0: He has a job doing something, and he likes to work with dogs. He's a good person, an animal lover, and occasionally he said, "Look, I accept gifts." And
1: no,
0: I accept.
1: This guy is going to do exactly what that guy did to Omar a few months from
0: just
1: now.
0: Send me a picture of his penis?
1: He's going to send you a picture of his penis and say, no, he's going to say, hey, I'm down and out. I need you to loan me $2,000 or whatever it is, and you're going to help him because this guy's done all this stuff for you.
0: I don't get the sense he's doing that. I think he's actually, believe it or not, I know it's hard because we're jaded. I think he's genuinely seems like a good person that loves animals, and he was explaining in his current situation, he's got four or five dogs that he's constantly helping to rehab that have been going through whatever their issues are, and he rehabs them, gets them to a place where they can socialize with people and dogs again, and then he lets them.
1: He's a pro bono dog therapist.
0: Well, okay, the dog therapy part came up randomly because he was working on with the puppy about not eating its own turds, which has been a real problem, and then he started.
1: And he realized these guys are still.
0: When I say it out loud, I sound weird.
1: I mean, 408 said this is absolutely the stupidest thing I've ever heard.
0: Well, wait.
1: Come on, Klein. You have to realize what you sound like.
0: I haven't even gotten to the stupid part yet.
1: Oh my God.
0: He said, my wife was saying, well, he goes, yeah, your other dog seems a little full of anxiety. And she basically went into the whole story with the guy. Well, we went away
1: to
0: Mexico.
1: That's what I've been saying,
0: We came back. The woman got hauled out of the house on a stretcher. the dog's never been the same ever since. And he goes, well, yeah, I can work with him on that. That's a therapy thing.
1: Is he scared of him? Is Jerry scared of him?
0: Yeah, so the answer is he was very scared of him the first two times he came by. By the third time, he's now like warmed up to the guy a little bit. But the guy also thinks that part of the problem is because the first time he showed up, he was dressed more like a cop. He had dark shirt, dark pants on. So he came back another time and he put on light color clothes and he realized dog was cooler. And he thinks my dog has an issue with cops now.
1: When does the stupid part start?
0: It's all right. Now we're okay. In it. We're getting into it. We're knee deep in
1: stupid.
0: So
1: he's wearing different outfit choices to see how the dog reacts?
0: He wants to work with my dog, Jerry, pro bono, to try to help him get over this trauma he had. And then he says once he gets, this is what his words, not mine. Once he gets to a point where the dog, where he feels like he's learned a thing or two, we need to go in the house and recreate this moment where I basically need to find three friends that want to dress like cops, or I guess I could maybe see if cops could help me out.
1: Yeah, there you go.
0: And we're going to go in and we're going to do the exact same thing, but instead of pulling my wife out on a stretcher while she's fighting, we're going to hug her.
1: And she's going to step up and be like, just kidding.
0: It's going to be like the dog's going to supposedly, listen, I think it sounds stupid too.
1: Why isn't she afraid of drunk women? Or he afraid of, like, why is it the cops?
0: Because when she was passed out on the floor, I think he thought she was playing. Because in the video, we've looked at it since, she was passed out, clearly drunk, and he just kept, like, bringing the ball to her. And she just was, and she would kind of.
1: So he likes the girl.
0: I think she doesn't mind drunk women.
1: The bad men took her away.
0: Yeah, and he never saw her again because after that incident happened, she never came back. So according to my dog, from his point of view, he liked this woman a lot.
2: Jesus, man. I mean,
3: his point of view.
1: You have to hear yourself.
0: All right, well, so anyway.
1: Look, also, every dog has a weird thing.
0: Omar Jake,
1: this
0: you guys
1: dog
0: be
1: doesn't
0: cops
1: like
0: with me?
1: The mailman. This one doesn't like skateboards. This one doesn't like old people. This one doesn't like clouds in the sky because the previous owner had a fire in their head. There's always something with the dog.
0: The
1: and
0: dogs
1: then
0: are
1: you just
0: up.
1: Realize, yeah. And then what? But we all don't do therapy for our dogs to rectify the situation. They're just weird dogs.
0: I didn't sign up for this therapy. The guy offered, and my wife was
1: you're the one recreating
2: it. Yeah, you're taking the time and doing it.
0: I'm not taking the time. The only thing I'm needed for, because
2: I
0: said.
2: You're going to dress up as a cop.
0: That's the one thing I may need to do, is dress up like a cop.
1: I mean, it's ironic for Halloween.
3: Do it.
0: That's the graduation of this whole process, supposedly.
1: Your dog's going to laugh at you.
0: Well,
1: the fact that you're going to be in a cop costume.
0: I'm not going to go full cop. I don't think I need to.
3: Oh, you never go full cop.
0: I don't think.
1: Not PC.
0: I'm going to be undercover cop. I don't think I need to go. I'm not going to get like a badge.
3: But then we all hug your wife.
1: If you're going to do this, at least go all out.
0: Well, the problem is I do need, because the guy asked how many cops came in. Now, in the time it happened, it was like six different cops. I mean, a lot of cops came by.
1: So there's six cop costumes across the street at Spirit Store. Go pick them up.
0: So. Would you guys all want to be a part of the graduation from doggy therapy?
1: Well, I could definitely pass as a male cop, so I'm in.
0: All right, so you're in. Jake?
3: Oh, totally.
0: Omar, I know you think this is ridiculous, but you'll be a part of it?
2: If I'm free, yeah, whenever you guys decide to do it.
1: I would love just to see Jake hug your wife.
3: Yeah. Oh, yeah.
0: Yeah, that's what I need my dog to attack. So
3: your
0: anyway.
3: Wife's going
0: to
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0: All right, well, wonderful.

the heck is going on with all these promotional popcorn buckets? The giant shorts that all of Gen Z is wearing now? And whatever the heck Hyrox is? I'm comedian and certified hater, Matt Belisai, and these are the types of questions

0: What if the thing you're listening to right now never got interrupted? What if it could play uninterrupted from room to room on Sonos? What if you start with two Sonos speakers just to see how it feels? What if you really like how it feels and you become a Sonos person who can't stop saying to their friends, "What if you start with two Sonos speakers just to see how it feels?" Because it's not magic, but it's not not magic.
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1: Hey, it's Jen Hatmaker. 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
17: 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We'll be doing that later this morning and hooking one of you up with some Magic Key Inspire passes to take care of every churro you could possibly eat over the next year at Disneyland. 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

0: K-Rock Klein Alley Show. We'll get into your news in just a moment, but we always like to inspire Alley before she delivers the ADD news with words of encouragement, oftentimes from us, but sometimes from the listeners that leave them on the go line, and I think you should hear this as you get ready to deliver the news.
1: Hey guys, we did it. I haven't called in a while, but I'm calling now just to give you guys a couple suggestions. I love the Klein Alley Show first. I just love you guys. You make my day better. We have a parasocial relationship, whether or not you're aware of it. That's actually why I'm calling. I want to help you guys. I love the show. Okay, so first, please stop making Allie talk about her sex life. I assume someone's making her do this. It is so gross. I mean, she won the gross off for Christ's sake. Like, why would we want to hear a story about her power washing old dildos? It's disgusting. Okay, second, and this is the most important thing. Fire Johnny.
0: All right. Great advice. Across the board, I agree with both of your suggestions.
2: Look, I actually had a conversation with my wife last night. We got into an argument about it because she was just catching up on everything that was said and the phone call that happened yesterday to the hotel, and she's not happy about me talking about any of it either. So
0: no one's
2: really
0: happy
2: no
0: about
2: one
0: it.
2: Has won.
0: And by the way, no one is forcing Ella to talk about this.
2: Nobody asked.
0: She is volunteering. Check. She says, I got a great sex story. We all say, let's find anything else to talk about. Let's hope something else happens in the world.
3: Hi, Steph.
0: We don't have to, but that's the other option, though. Or we could talk about Jake and his new Magic the Gathering cards, and we really decided we still have a better chance with Allie and her sex life.
2: Someone's interested in what I'm saying, and
0: right.
2: You know what? I didn't have to power wash them. We have a spray.
0: Okay, that is disgusting. And now, on that note,
2: very old spray.
0: Here's your news.
4: Grab your Adderall. It's time for ADD News.
2: We were all fooled in this case. Even the police department was fooled. Every major news outlet locally was fooled. There is no venomous viper on the loose in Southern California.
0: I drove to Santa Ana yesterday. I was hunting for this thing, for the reward.
2: We shared the story yesterday.
5: There was no reward, man. Why are you getting mixed up with
0: there
5: that
0: wasn't?
5: One guy?
0: I thought
5: no.
0: She said it was $1 million.
2: You
0: said
2: that like three different times yesterday.
0: I only half listen to Allie when she does the news.
2: Thanks.
0: Wasn't there a reward story?
2: You told me about both of those stories.
0: Oh.
2: So I don't know how you got them mixed up.
0: Damn. So there was no reward?
2: There was no reward, and there wasn't even a snake to begin with. So there were multiple reports about this from yesterday. We talked about it. KTLA, ABC News, all the news media outlets were covering it. There was even a warning issued from the police department on how to handle an encounter with this Gaboon viper that was not native to America. It was spotted by somebody in Santa Ana in their backyard in a tree, and now the person who submitted the picture is admitting that the whole thing was AI-generated. The police, they even claimed that they ran the image through their AI proofing system, which I can't imagine is very sophisticated at this point.
0: That's a snake, all right.
5: I mean, Larry, look at this. Does this look AI?
0: Upload
2: photo.
0: Nah,
2: that's good. That's a good one.
0: Good. Good stuff. I put pictures up of meat that I was convinced maybe had gone bad, and I will put a picture up on ChatGPT and say, does this look like I can still eat it? And it will usually write back, no matter how old it is. Yeah, sure,
2: yeah,
0: I'd cook
2: fine.
0: It. I'd cook it.
2: I would imagine that any software they have, any algorithm they've come up with, is probably outdated by the time they even receive it.
0: Yeah.
2: That's how fast AI technology moves.
6: Yeah,
2: but
6: Gaboon vipers can't get in trees.
2: Yeah, now snake experts are saying that it was weird that it was in a tree to begin with, but the police department claims they consulted a snake expert to go over this case before issuing the warning anyway. Here is the guy that said the initial thing happened, and this is what he said when he was interviewed.
7: Yes. People are saying that it was AI or stuff like that, but no. AI? I wish it was AI. I wish, but I don't know.
8: It's in your backyard.
7: It's in my backyard, yeah.
2: And then this is what he told his neighbors when he ran over to their house and told them what he saw.
9: He came to our door, very flushed, very pale, scared, and like he just saw a ghost. That's what my mom keeps telling. This man just saw a ghost. He's scared. He got his kids. He got his two dogs. His dogs were the one that first saw the snake, apparently.
2: So now everyone wants to know why the hell this guy even made this up, especially if he did the whole fake run to the neighbor.
0: Yeah, he
2: said
0: committed.
2: My dog
5: Maybe
2: found
5: he was
2: this.
5: Bored.
2: I gotta get
5: know?
2: My kids out of the house. Maybe he just wanted to get out of the house.
0: I appreciate anyone who commits to the bit. A lot of people take an AI picture, send it to a friend, call it a day. This guy goes next level.
2: And that's why I think so many people were fooled by it, because his accounts were, it seemed like he was really scared of it. And then a lot of other people are going, what is the consequence here?
0: The reality is,
2: he's not going to have any kind of criminal charges.
0: This is a real-life boy who cried wolf situation now. And moving forward, if this guy has any other problems ever in his life, oh, this guy's breaking into my house. Oh, my house on fire. They're going to be like, all right, whatever. Well, sure,
2: yeah,
0: dude.
2: Yeah, we'll run that by Larry.
0: We're not falling for this one again.
2: Yeah. The boy who cried Gaboon. Apparently, Diddy's having a great time in prison. If you talk to anybody who's been in prison, they'll tell you how much it sucks. But according to some of the inmates that Diddy's with, his prison life is very similar to his regular life. I don't even know if he wants to get out of it anymore at this point.
3: An inside look at how Sean Combs is living in federal prison. Combs is seen using a cell phone. NBC News spoke to four men who spent time with Combs in prison. They described Diddy's privileged life, saying he's paid thousands of dollars a month to other inmates to do chores like make his bed, clean his toilet and shower, even give him massages. They also cook him special meals like these, from pizza to onion rings. They also say he has access to a modified tablet, which allows him to watch movies and television shows. A source calls Diddy's prison life a party, with regular access to alcohol and Remeron.
0: Whoa.
6: And Remeron?
2: Remeron, which I guess is some kind of a mood-enhancing drug.
0: Oh.
2: So it seems like he's kind of got all the comforts that he needs, and now that they have all this insider information, is there any consequence for that? Are they going to penalize Diddy? He's already getting out earlier than he was originally supposed to.
0: Pizza,
2: so now that he's got tablets...
0: onion rings?
2: Pizza, onion rings.
0: Living the life.
5: I also heard that the original date that they moved up, they're going to move up even more.
2: I mean, but it just goes to show it's all money. You know, he's
0: Diddy, great guy like Diddy.
2: Money into everybody's commissary accounts. I'm sure he's paying off all the corrections officers. There's a lot of shenanigans going around.
0: But I thought all of his money was tied up. Like, I thought that, you know, when they...
2: Money coming from somewhere.
0: Well, obviously, it's coming from somewhere. Someone's funding the operation. I'm sure he says when he gets out, he'll make right. But it's interesting that you got to get
2: calling in favors.
0: Yeah, you got to get that commissary. If you get the commissary credits, then you can start buying things.
2: That's right.
5: He's calling in favors. You think there's people that are going to be like, oh, do you want me to support the baby oil guy?
0: Yeah, I do.
2: I think there's people that are supporting the baby oil guy without even being asked.
0: Yeah.
5: He's a terror. Wow.
0: Yeah, because I think that the reality is I'm sure he's said when I'm out, it's going to be the greatest comeback story ever. World loves me. He probably believes that.
2: Right. When he gets out of prison, he's going to be the one that owes you. And that's a good situation to be in for you, I guess. Yeah.
0: Also, low investment, high return, potentially. I mean, if you just got to buy a couple onion rings now, and then, you know, the guy promises you jet skis and mansions on the outside.
2: Like, get this guy a tablet and a pizza.
0: Yeah. That's
2: I'm
0: going to
2: be rolling in it when he gets out.
0: This is the kind of stuff I bribe my kids with right now.
5: Send the guy a case of pie wine, dude.
0: Send it on the inside. You can make that in the toilet pretty easily at prison. I'll send him the recipe.
5: It tastes the same.
0: Maybe better.
2: It tastes better. The iPhone 18 is out. People are buying it, and they're already demanding refunds because of discoloration, specifically with the burgundy-colored iPhone 18, which is $1,200. A lot of people are reporting that it's already fading in color around the area where those three little cameras are. Some people saying it was even that way out of the box, this weird discoloration. They figured they could just clean it off when they got home, but the stains are not going away no matter what people are reading about or claiming they can try to fix the situation. So it seems like a lot of people are not happy with the new iPhone 18, at least if they're getting that color.
0: Once again, every year, I don't know why they put so much effort into what color the phone is, because immediately you put it in a case and block that color. So
2: yeah, but you can put it in the clear case.
0: Oh, look at that. I was going to say no one buys. What loser? Oh, there she is.
2: Dude, everyone has the orange one. Johnny has the orange one too, right, Johnny?
0: Don't try to bring Johnny in with you.
2: Johnny.
8: No, I got a white phone, but my case is orange.
2: Sorry.
8: Fire Johnny.
0: That's right. What that woman said. She said it. We're all with you. We're getting to a brand new hour of the show next on K-Rock.
8: Man, I'm a chump.

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2: We're back.
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9: 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This is the world famous.
10: Oh, yeah. Welcome to your. What's today?
11: You got it. Come on. What's the third one?
10: It's Wednesday?
11: Yeah.
10: Oh, man.
11: Wednesday.
12: Happy third one.
11: It's the third one.
10: Welcome
11: of the five.
10: Welcome to the third one. Also known as Wednesday. Certain people call it by that. We are together again here on K-Rock. If you need us, 800-520-1067 to call to interact. 323 Tip Bowley if you're nasty. We got lots to get into this morning. Disneyland tickets for you. The bribery runs thick as always around these parts. And if you're new to the show or your short-term memory is fried because of all of your cannabis consumption. My name's Klein. That's Allie.
11: Morning.
10: That is DJ Omar Khan right there.
12: Dave.
10: Jake Z Nerd.
13: Hello.
10: You got Postmaster Johnny and Vanessa taking them calls at 800-520-1067 this hour on the show. Lots to get into, including a chance for you to take some of Allie's money.
11: Again.
10: And this is a big deal, but a brand, supposedly a brand, has reached out to Allie.
11: First time ever.
10: And they would like her to be the face of a brand.
11: You know, I don't really.
10: Is the brand brand? Is it brand like the thing you're supposed to eat to crap?
11: Oh, I wish.
10: Oh, is this because you're pregnant?
11: Someone get me. No, this has nothing to do with pregnancy.
10: Mm.
13: Something to do with you being cheap?
11: Possibly.
10: So it's not a flex. It's like one of those things where you say it's like a flex, but once we get into it, we'll realize that it's kind of humiliating for you.
12: I think those news brought to you by Dollar General.
11: Oh, man, I wish. These are all way better offers already. You know, usually, like, I don't really do anything with my social media at all, but I never check my messages, and there is a paid partnership tab that I never check because there's nothing ever in there. And when I checked, there was something in there.
10: I only heard a little bit about it yesterday because Allie was explaining to Vanessa, but I am 100% convinced that this is a scam, by the way. But Allie's all...
11: Takes one to know one.
10: Allie's all excited. I'm very good at calling out scams when other people fall for them. I'm not good at them when I fall for them.
11: No, the man who is recreating a puppy trauma scenario with some random guy with dirty fingernails.
10: Hey, there's a lot of thoughts about that. A lot of people that have offered
11: there's
10: to help.
11: There's a lot of thoughts,
10: yeah,
11: yes.
10: Oh, yeah. I'm looking at the text
12: well,
10: line.
12: Well, there's one thought, really, about a lot of people.
10: The thought is the same. His client's a real dumb idiot. But, yes, a lot of people have echoed that same thought. And a few other people have said that this will actually work, but we have to film it and make sure.
11: Yeah,
10: so,
11: of course.
10: We'll get into all that coming up later this morning. If you need us, we are here for the interaction now. Look forward to spending this Wednesday, a.k.a. third day with you on K-Rock.

0: Allie has been accused of having a resting bitch face, which I believe is a medical condition she was born with. And she has accused me as of the last 24 hours of having driving bitch face or driving angry face. And I don't know what I can do about that. But first of all, you're very weird that you would follow me in traffic. This is a very strange thing that you've decided to do, which is follow me and then...
1: I happened to be behind you. I was leaving and then I pulled up at a red light and there you were, Mr. Piewine. So, and I was like, oh, maybe I'll follow Klein because he always tries these little back roads and he claims he can beat Google Maps. So maybe because we were in a situation where there was a ton of traffic, I decided maybe I'll see where this Klein is going.
0: So you so your plan was to follow me for a shortcut?
1: Yes.
0: But not to alert me to that or not to pull up next to me and wave.
1: No,
0: but
1: why
0: sometimes,
1: would I tell you?
0: Sometimes I'll see Johnny randomly on the streets and usually there'll be like a proper...
1: Try and hit him?
0: A pull up and a wave. Like, hey, what's up? Or like a honk, like a little, hey, what's up? I know you.
2: He says he tried to race him.
3: No, Klein's just really, really fast. Like, he'll zoom up next to me, make like a, hey, what's up? Give the wave, and then zoom!
0: He's gone. Yeah, I don't want to stick around. I mean, Johnny wants to start a conversation.
1: You, like, Fast and Furious him?
0: No, I don't Fast and Furious him,
2: yeah,
0: but like...
2: quarter mile at a time, Johnny.
0: I just am...
1: so weird.
0: I just wait.
1: Do you rev the engine while you're waiting at the light?
0: I rev my electric engine.
3: Electric
0: makes
3: engine.
0: No noise.
1: It just goes...
0: I wave at Johnny, and just to let him know, hey, pleasantry. I don't need to catch up. We're going to see it work in an hour. Or
1: see, that's what I think. I'm like, hi.
0: Right.
1: That's it.
4: Do you do a hand wave or just a head nod?
0: Head nod, usually.
4: Okay.
0: Yeah, I wouldn't. But then Johnny will put his window down like he wants to start a conversation. There's no need for that.
3: No,
0: so.
3: I just wanted to take a photo of you. And then I actually do have a photo of the last time we saw each other.
1: You guys are so cute
0: you
1: together.
0: You don't need a photo. Meanwhile, Allie, like if I ran into any of you guys just driving around, I think I saw Jake one time crossing. I think he was going to a show at the Hollywood Bowl. And I saw this weird, I didn't even know it was Jake, it was just a weird-looking man.
1: like, God, Hollywood is really going downhill.
0: Dressed in purple with a, you know, and then I kind of all put it together. I'm like, oh, man, look at that weirdo. Oh, that's our weirdo. That's Jake.
1: Yeah.
0: And then as Jake, as I drove by, and he was waiting to cross at the crosswalk to head to the Hollywood Bowl, I just yelled out, you know, Jake! You know, that's it. That's all I need to do. Let him know I saw him.
1: I like to see people in the wild in their natural habitat without acknowledging that we know each other whatsoever.
0: But you've made, now I've told everyone on the show that I have an angry driver. Face,
1: well,
0: which
1: so
0: I don't even know what that means.
1: I followed you to a certain point, and then you were making a left, which didn't make any sense to me. And I was like, I don't think I should follow him at this point. Now I'm not even sure where he's going. So I actually did pull up next to you, and I was trying to get your attention, but you looked so angry, and you had this scowl on your face where you kind of had your nose turned up, and you looked disgusted and angry to the point where I was like, I don't want to bother that guy. He looks so mean.
0: Well, I
1: just decided to keep driving.
0: Don't most people, when you're sitting in traffic and realizing it's going to take you 10 times longer to get anywhere than it should, don't most people drive around with an angry driving face?
1: I
0: mean,
1: I don't
0: that's
1: know.
0: My
1: there
0: face.
1: Are...
0: My face always looks angry. I'm rarely angry, annoyed
1: yeah,
0: a lot.
1: Yeah, but you looked your most angry in the car.
0: Really?
1: Yeah, I've never seen you look like that. I was like, damn, I wonder if you look like that every time you're in the car.
2: You would think that's be your most happy.
1: Yeah, I know. Or you finally get some alone time, quiet time in your car.
0: But that's the thing. I don't think my face is matching up with how I was feeling because I think I probably was. I mean, remember this. This was the day after we did the concert here with
1: Fontaine's D.C. Right.
0: So already I was running late and it was a long day and I had to go get my kids at school at a certain time because if not, you got to walk and pick them up at the office and they shame you and make you feel like you're a terrible parent because they're like, you know, your kid was just sitting on the side of the road waiting for you. And you're like, yeah, no, I'm well aware. And then they go over the whole window. You know, there's a 10-minute window for pickup.
1: Yeah.
0: I'm well aware of the window.
1: So scary. And your kids feel like they are not loved.
0: And then I'll be like, there was tree trimming in the canyon. They'll be like, actually, there wasn't tree trimming today in the canyon. And I'm like, God damn it.
1: I forgot they know about all my excuses.
0: They know about the tree trimming in the canyon
1: yeah,
0: excuse.
1: A lot of those you've used on
0: so
1: us
0: So I
1: as
0: may
1: well.
0: Have been annoyed by that, but I usually think that that's just my face. And I will catch my reflection in the rearview mirror sometimes, and I will. It is alarming. I'll go like, ugh.
1: The mirror breaks, and they have to get it replaced. 818 said, is it a concentrated face?
0: Because
1: that's the other thing, is when you are
0: focused.
1: In traffic like that, you have to make game time decisions. You are like, how am I going to do this? I got to focus up. You can't go on autopilot. You really have to be paying attention and making informed decisions.
0: But... When would you say my face has ever not looked angry? Like, because I know
1: I see your angry face every morning. I just don't normally see it in that context and that angle. And maybe it's just a little more angry monster facey than it is when I see you here in the studio.
0: Yeah, I think I need. I was talking about this for those pictures.
1: I'm sure I look terrible in a car, also.
0: Well, you're probably self-pleasuring. That's probably why you have a happy face on because you're touching yourself. I'm following the rules of the road.
1: I don't do that till I get on the freeway.
0: Well, the angry face didn't put you in the right mood. Didn't get you going? No, it didn't. Okay, just making sure.
1: No, and then I actually, you put me on a weird road, and I ended up getting caught on Hollywood Boulevard. It was horrible.
0: Yeah, because you thought I was going, you just assumed, and I've done this
1: before. I thought you were going to your house, which is on my way home.
0: I've done this before. When I've gone to, like, a Dodgers game, and traffic sucks in every possible direction, I'll find a car that has, like, three or four Dodger stickers on it.
1: Yes, and they always have the Dodger flags, and you're like, this person knows.
0: This guy must know a better way, and I followed guys, and they weren't even going to the game at all.
1: You're like, pack and save? Why am I here?
0: This sucks. I thought you knew a better way.
1: I trusted you.
0: So don't follow me anywhere. That's a terrible. That's on you. And I'm sorry about these faces, but you can see them because we're currently on YouTube. If you don't get enough by listening to the show, we are streaming live there. So you can see these angry faces in real time. We'll be right back with Allie and her money. And if you want it, you can call now and claim it. 800-520-1067. 909 says Klein probably has an angry sex face, too. I did catch my reflection in the mirror.
1: Get you pretty.
0: I was having sex with my wife, and I did catch my reflection, and I thought to myself, look, I thought, I'm...
1: smooth looking.
0: I'm doing the thing, and it felt like in my mind I looked very different than how I really looked. And then I caught myself, like, oh, my God. Poor woman. I started feeling bad for her.
1: I got it behind her.
0: I was like warning her. I'm like, watch out. There's a hyena behind you. Carol
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0: Five questions about things happening in the news. Do better than Ellie and watch her pay you some money. Vicky would like to take your money this morning, as would Andrew and Raymond. A lot of people on the phone that want to get paid, and I get it. It's easy money, easy $100. Good morning, Vicky.
1: Good morning.
0: You think you're smarter than Allie on a day-by-day general basis?
1: I don't know, but I'll try.
0: Yeah, that's all we can ask. You try your best. These are all technically questions. The answers are out there, all things happening in the news. Allie will leave the K-Rock studio right now and sequester herself in the halls, where she'll be forcing coworkers to make small talk with her. It's the worst part of their day. It could be the best part of your day. And let's see if you're listening along right now, how you would do if you were on the hot seat, and were you able or would you have won the $100? Of course, on Friday, we'll do the exact same thing for $500. So if you're not listening, not calling today, make sure to call us on Friday at this exact time for your $500. And here we go.
2: Allie knows the news.
0: This HBO show will officially be heading to theaters. You're going to have to wait till 2029, but a movie version. So get ready for a movie of what HBO show coming to theaters in 2029?
1: HBO show going to theaters 2029.
0: Need an answer. Three, two.
1: I know. One. I'm trying to think. The Green Lantern.
0: Isn't that question number HBO? Two. TSA officers are now no longer allowed to do what while checking your ID and boarding pass?
1: TSA officers and, tap you down? I don't know.
3: Saying patting down.
0: Pat you down. Yeah, they'll pat down. All right, I get it. They usually save that for the attractive people. Very rare I ever get patted down. They let me go right through. We go to question number three right now. Fat Bear Week has officially come to an end. And Chunk is no longer the winner of Fat Bear Week as he was, I think, the previous year. Who is our new Fat Bear winner? This is a big deal in the world of bear news.
1: No clue.
0: Don't even want to take a guess. Any name's a good guess. Any name at all.
1: I don't know. Is someone on the show?
0: So that's insulting to us all. Thank you for that. And we go to question number four.
3: You just gone with Klein. Come on.
0: Question four.
1: Fine, I'm going with Klein.
0: The Dodgers have some postseason baseball to play on Saturday. They don't know exactly who they'll be playing next, but it will be one of these two teams. Who will the Dodgers be playing next? I will accept either answer.
1: God, I'm still not a baseball person.
0: You're not a bear person, an airline person, or an HBO person either,
3: or
0: apparently.
3: Smart person.
1: I'm really not. I don't know. Astros? I have no idea.
0: Astros? All right. And finally, question number five. A flight that took off in Dubai had to make an emergency landing in Saudi Arabia because of what reason? This just happened.
1: There's leaking gas?
0: Leaking gas. All right, let's bring Allie in. We'll score together. Allie's battling Vicky right now. I know that you're probably thinking, why even score it at this point? But we must, because sometimes the contestants, even when they don't have a high score, are still able to tie Allie, which is humiliating for her and really for all of us, and her college she went to as well. Question number one, Allie.
4: Hello, yes.
0: This HBO show will be heading to theaters. You're going to have to wait till 2029, but they're getting their first official movie in theaters. Release date has been announced.
4: I believe that would be Game of Thrones.
0: Ah, yes. Game of Thrones. Just when you thought you didn't care anymore about the White Walkers and Jon Snow and everything else, they are coming to theaters with a Game of Thrones movie in 2029, which I'm sure...
3: Is Khaleesi going to be in there?
4: You know, it's funny because I think she's on the cover of the artwork, but it's like takes place hundreds of years before she exists.
3: Get
0: her on the cover.
4: Because they know they have to do a prequel because no one cares about Bran being the head of everything.
3: Right.
0: Who's that? That's the wheelchair kid. Happy birthday, wheelchair kid.
4: Yeah.
0: No interest.
4: Once the end, that was the end. Everyone was like, I don't care about this guy.
5: Happy birthday, wheelchair.
4: Congrats, Bran.
0: Should have put a ramp off a cliff, and that should have been his demise. We go to question number two. Allie's up 1-0. TSA officers are now no longer allowed to do what while checking your ID and boarding pass? I don't want to say anything else, but as of immediately, they are no longer allowed to do what?
4: God, I feel like all they do is have you take the picture and they hold up your ID and checking your boarding pass. Maybe giving you a little tap on the ass while you walk through?
0: Has that happened?
4: Well, for good luck.
0: I'll tell you, I always thought this was a rule because they've never, ever smiled ever. But they, I thought maybe the rules are not allowed to smile because then they don't look like serious enough at their job.
4: Right.
0: But it's way worse if you're a TSA officer. All of the chairs have been removed. They are no longer allowed to sit.
4: Oh, my God.
0: While doing this job. They must stand at all times.
4: They're going to be even grumpier.
0: I know. Imagine that if you had one of those. Because they kind of had those stools.
6: It's
0: I
6: also
0: felt
6: those
0: like.
6: High. Yeah, I was going to say that. It's those high.
0: They had high so it was kind of not like a comfortable. It's not like they were in like Lazy Boys sitting there. They were in like kind of those uncomfortable stool chairs, but still something. And now they got rid of them.
4: I always feel like it's a conquest just to get a little something out of them because they're so mad all the time.
0: I try to do anything I can do to get a laugh or a smile or even an acknowledgement, and they just say,
4: "Or be like, I did it right."
0: Yeah, they don't like it. Question number three, Allie is up 1-0. Fat Bear Week has come to an exciting conclusion. Mm-hmm. Chunk is no longer the winner of Fat Bear Week.
4: Oh,
0: who is our new winner? The fattest of the bears.
4: God, that's the only one I know. Let's go again with just one of the TSA agents.
0: That is not right. The name of the winning bear this year is Backpack. And sadly, this woman who you're playing against, Vicky, guessed anyone from our show.
4: Oh!
0: So we'll accept
4: no
0: that.
4: No one specifically?
0: Almost a right answer. We go to question number four. Dodgers have a game on Saturday, postseason baseball. We don't know exactly who they'll be playing yet, but it's one of these two teams.
4: Ooh, God, I'm not sure. Is it the White Sox?
0: No. She said the Astros.
4: Padres?
0: No. They will play the winner of the Braves-Phillies series.
4: Ah.
0: And we go to this final question. And I don't know if it matters, but Allie's up one. A flight that was on its way from Dubai had to make an emergency landing in Saudi Arabia after what happened?
4: The co-pilot attacked the pilot and tried to hijack the plane. Messed up story.
0: All right. She guessed it was a gas leak, but Allie is correct. It was a stabbing in the cockpit.
4: And
0: crazy
4: then the stabbed
0: story.
4: Pilot landed the plane.
0: Nice. So that's a new Sully situation.
4: Seriously, dude.
0: We will get into that, I'm sure, a little bit later on in your actual news. But for now, what must you shamefully admit, Vicky?
1: This is Vicky from Whittier, and Allie knows the news.
0: Do you regret calling us this morning, Vicky?
1: No, it's okay. It was fun. I'm on my way into work, so it's a good, I love your show. I listen to you guys, so it's fun.
0: Thank you.

0: Rockline Alley Show. Disneyland tickets in your future, and much more than just that. A night with you and Jake the Nerd at Vidiots. We'll get you into that as well next hour. Ali, congratulations in advance. I know you are oftentimes looking for things to get excited about in your own life, and sadly, a lot of these things are not things that normal people would care much about or get excited about, but you claim that you have been reached out to. And this is nothing, you know, listen, there's a lot of, quote, influencers in this town, a lot of people that are able to turn their social media into some sweet profit. You're not one of those people for a variety of reasons, but you claim that's all about the change.
1: Well, I agree. I'm not the face of anything, usually. And when people
0: No, that's not true. You remember this commercial you did?
2: I rip nasty all day, every day.
1: That was made up. That
0: right.
1: It wasn't real. You were pranking me.
0: You auditioned for it, though, and you also auditioned for this commercial.
2: Hey, I'm a tampon. Nice to meet you.
0: Remember that one?
1: I do. Again, that was not any kind of real opportunity.
0: Well, it didn't stop you from doing the commercials. You thought you got them. You
1: right.
0: were all excited. You got hired. I'm the voice of the tampon. I got the role of tampon.
1: Yes, but you know what? The thing is, I spent a lot of my life trying to book jobs, you know, and even booking a job for a tampon company would have made me happy. Unfortunately, I didn't really have that kind of luck, so I got into radio.
0: Right.
1: And now here we are.
0: And you
1: doing
0: and
1: fake ads for
0: and
1: tampons.
0: You were hoping, like when you got the fake gas commercial with this one.
2: I rip nasty all day, every day.
0: You were so excited because you thought you nailed it. I nailed that.
1: I did nail it.
0: Well,
1: did I not?
0: Was a too bad. It was a fake.
1: I even did improv during that.
0: It was a fake product. Didn't even exist. But
1: right.
0: Regardless, Allie claims now she's been reached out to by a real company that's offered her a real opportunity, and I'm sure we will all decide collectively that you are once again either being scammed.
1: Mm-hmm.
0: Or that this is humiliating.
1: Right. Well, as I talk about this, I can no longer find the message that I got.
3: Oh, my God.
1: It was deleted.
0: Here it is. Of course.
3: Great.
0: Of course it is.
1: The paid partnership tab is gone.
0: Yeah.
1: I'm not sure how that happens.
0: Allie got an alert.
4: You mushed it.
0: Just a random alert on her Instagram that goes,
1: it was here.
0: Someone's asked you to be a part of a paid partnership. How much of your information did you give them? Just out of curiosity.
1: I went through the application process.
0: Okay.
1: It says it was reviewing my profile because there's not enough activity. On it, but they said they reached out and said that they've been looking at my content.
0: See, Allie, this
1: and
0: is...
1: they thought that I would make a great brand partner for this brand, and that they were going to send me a bunch of free stuff, and that if I posted about the stuff, then if people bought it, I would get commission and stuff like that, and I could get like $1,200 a post.
0: I'm not saying this to make you.
5: You must remember this presents The Bisexuals. Libby Holman was a sexually fluid blues singer who became famous in the 1920s, and then infamous when she was indicted for her husband's murder. Later,

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1: Insert BS sunglass company here. We'd love to send you a few pairs.
2: It's not a BS sunglass company.
1: Fill out this
2: company.
1: Form, and we'll send. And then if you actually go through that, they send you nothing. They just want your information. They want to see what a sucker you are.
2: No, well, I already gave them all my information.
1: Well, you're an idiot then. What did you give them? Whatever you gave.
2: You know what? I think I may have given them.
1: Did you? Because if you gave them like the.
2: I think you do have to give them like your social security number.
1: Oh my God. You're such an idiot.
3: Allie.
1: Because they sent you a DM on Instagram? You
2: but
1: idiot?
2: It was from their verified account.
1: Once again, it's a brand you've heard of.
2: Yes, it's a brand you've heard of. It's a brand we've all heard of.
1: From a verified account.
2: Yes.
3: With a lot of followers?
2: Yes, guys.
3: Oscar because Meyer. You can buy verification now, so it doesn't mean anything.
1: Right, it means nothing. The blue check means nothing. Less than nothing.
2: I now have a business account with this company, I think.
1: Oh, but you can't find it.
2: I don't know why the original message is gone.
1: Because you get scammed. That's why.
2: I
1: will assure you, without even
2: knowing. This is a big company.
1: Without even knowing what it is, I will assure you that this is as far as it goes. I will assure you there is no part two of this story. There's not going to be a guess what arrived.
2: There is. There's some kind of a pending application.
1: All right. So out of curiosity, which major company reached out to you and said, we want you to be the face of our company? Oh, my God. You're such a sucker.
3: What is it?
1: It's one of the biggest scammers of them all.
2: No.
1: Allie claims.
2: I use them on a regular basis, and everybody else does, too.
1: Allie claims she was reached out to by Temu. Guys.
3: Allie, scam. God.
2: It's so mean.
3: That's such a scam.
1: It's such a scam.
2: Why is it a scam?
1: Temu's
3: a scam.
1: The whole thing's a scam.
2: Right, Temu itself, but they're going to pay me to endorse Temu, which I would normally do.
1: They're not going
2: to
1: pay you
2: a thing. I was going to get all my Halloween decorations there. I got them there last year. They're all so tiny.
1: Isn't that the place you thought you ordered this giant inflatable and the thing was like
2: a
1: tabletop? It was like a tabletop inflatable?
2: Yeah.
1: Didn't you send Omar something from there and the thing was already pre-opened and ripped?
2: I believe no. That was Amazon.
1: Oh,
2: that was a pre-opened box. So, but it works.
4: It had a bunch of duct tape on it.
2: Well, it works, doesn't it?
4: No, it didn't. It started leaking.
1: By the way,
2: sounds like it needs more duct tape.
1: 213. I will start reading you these text messages. 213. Those are fake. I've gotten so many of those. Those are spam messages. You're such a sucker.
2: So
1: wow.
2: Did I give them?
1: How desperate are you? What a pathetic fat loser.
2: Oh.
4: I think that's from Klein.
1: 626, scam. Scam alert. This is one of the best-known scams going around right now. Temu's not going to pay you any money to endorse them at all.
2: They were going to not pay me right away. They were going to send me free stuff first.
1: Do you also think when you spin that wheel of discounts on Temu that that's like a real
2: wheel? I got 99% off.
1: Oh, my God.
3: We've all spun that wheel.
1: Wait, what, Vanessa?
3: We've all done that wheel?
2: Yeah, we've all spun the wheel.
1: Yeah, you realize that's not a real wheel spinning around that just happened to be your lucky day.
4: When you do a general search on Google, Temu IG scam, the very first thing that says fake influencer and partnership DMs. It's 100% a scam.
2: Okay, well, I have $1,500 of rewards in my account, my business account right now.
4: You wanted to be an ambassador to Temu?
2: Yes.
1: Right? Scam.
2: I am an ambassador.
1: The best is if you find the email that Allie sent when this first happened, which was earlier this week. She was so happy and proud of herself. Like, it was finally her time to shine.
2: It is.
1: Hey, guys, get ready. You're now
2: working. Wait, hold on. I have to follow the under the hat to see which discount I get on this.
1: Okay.
2: It's all moving so quickly. Hold on,
1: guys, leave Allie alone. This is clearly her pregnancy brain right now.
2: I'm feeling
1: 909 says, all kidding aside, you should immediately buy the identity theft protection and insurance because your information is now being sold right now, not for a high price.
2: Yeah, I don't know if I did my social security number. I think it was just my phone number and address and email address.
1: I had a friend that is my slow friend that also fell for this. It's so funny because they kept wondering where their stuff was, and all that happened was they ended up getting so many more spam calls as a result of this.
2: No, but here's the thing. When I filled out the application, it said that I was rejected because I don't have enough activity on my account. So right. I was like, oh, okay, let me post something and then I'll reapply. That was my plan. That's why I don't even post anything. So I was doing that so I could reapply to this Temu thing, and now it's gone.
1: It's actually sad that they decided she's not even worth a scam.
2: I've been rejected. By a scam artist?
1: It is funny, though, that Omar just types in Temu IG. It's like the first thing.
4: Yeah, it's the first thing.
1: And I'm sure the example of it is word for word of the thing they sent to Allie, like verbatim.
2: What does it say?

0: Hey Omar, do you have it in front of
1: you?
0: Because I can't find the original message, but I'd like to. Maybe you could refresh my memories.
2: It says you probably BS. We love your content. We've been watching your account.
0: Right.
1: Scams and deceptive ads on IG related to Temu typically invoke fake influencer accounts, phishing links, and exaggerated free gift promotions. Investigations reveal that Temu heavily utilized massive networks of AI-generated or fake influencer profiles on Instagram.
0: Guys, I found it. It showed up again. This is from Shop Temu.
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2: Very legit.
0: 4.6 million followers. 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
2: No one working at Temu's name is Brianna.
0: Okay, we've been following your content, and we believe you'd be an amazing fit for the Temu Influencer Program. 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
2: I will bet you right now.
0: Regards, Temu marketing team.
2: I will bet you right now. Good luck. Go down this path.
0: Okay.
2: And you think that you're going to have $4,500? You could buy all of Temu for $4,500.
0: I know.
2: The average
0: item
2: there
0: is
2: 11 cents. And then they
0: even
2: say,
0: just getting $4,500 of free products?
2: You're getting none of it. You're such an idiot. Zero of that is arriving.
0: Well, I'm going to Temu.something, so it's real.
2: Okay. All right, take back what I said.
0: It's not Temu.fake.something.
2: Temu.something. All right, does anyone here, I'm being serious, let's just vote and then we'll check back in on this in 2 weeks.
0: I got to screenshot this.
2: Does anyone believe that this will end up with Ali actually getting anything for free? Vanessa.
4: No, Ali, this really sounds such like a scam.
2: Johnny.
0: I'll share it with you, Vanessa.
2: Johnny?
5: No. Honestly, Ali, no, because you don't even post to Instagram, and when you do, it's just your kid in like a pumpkin patch. Like, that's not worthy to collab.
2: You're right. No one's going to collab with that crap. It's a good point, Johnny.
0: Well, that's why I was kind of surprised.
2: Yeah. I mean, let's post.
0: I don't really pay much attention to my Instagram.
2: Jake, do you think Ali's going to get a dollar from this or a free anything?
6: She's going to get her identity stolen for free.
2: Yeah, I believe. Omar?
1: No way in hell, man.
2: Yeah.
0: Someone believes me. Come on, Klein. Right. You would try this.
2: No, because trust me, I have...
0: It's going to be real, and you guys are all going to be sorry.
2: All right.
0: I'm going to be rolling in that Temu money.
2: All right. Well, we'll take a quick break. If you'd like to purchase Ali's identity, it's currently available on the deep web for probably very cheap
0: Temu
2: prices.
0: Let me check my account to make sure.
2: We're
0: going to
2: get right back with...

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3: 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The second incident, the most recent one, was last Thursday morning. Here's some body cam footage released by Highway Patrol. They say an officer had to divert away from a priority call to deal with this. A man apparently asleep at the wheel of his Tesla. Last month, a woman in North Vancouver was also fined after video showed her also inattentive behind the wheel of a moving Tesla.
2: And that's your Perk Me Up Minute, fueled by Don Francisco's Coffee.
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1: Good news, Allie. You got a text from 818 who says, "Hi, my name is Steve. I am a Nigerian prince, and I noticed your lovely baby pictures on Instagram. I would love to shower you with gifts. Please respond with your social security number so I can start sending you those gifts."
2: 6-2.
1: So congratulations. Allie's gotten her Nigerian prince.
2: You

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2: Let's talk about this scary situation that happened on a Fly Dubai flight to Israel. One of the pilots, the co-pilot, went crazy, tried to kill the other pilot, take over the plane in midair. He stabbed the pilot. People on the plane said they had heard screaming. They saw the cockpit door being pushed on like someone or something was being shoved up against it. Passengers stepped up. They got involved. They were able to fight this guy, get him restrained. Then the other pilot, the stabbed pilot, covered in blood, was able to regain control of the plane and land in Saudi Arabia. And while the fight was happening, nobody was flying the plane. When the guy got stabbed, he collapsed over the controls. So it started to nosedive and dropped 17,000 feet in 2 minutes before they were able to stabilize it. Then the passengers for the next hour before they landed were trying to make sure that this psycho didn't get loose again. They don't know quite what this guy was planning to do. The reports right now are that he was intending to crash the plane, but this could have been a 9/11 level disaster that miraculously was avoided, and
3: what
2: everyone
3: from,
2: landed safe. Well, the reports that I just saw, and this is like I'm getting like updates every few minutes, but the guy was from Oman. He was an Omani pilot.
4: Oman.
2: And they don't know how he was cleared to be
3: That's
2: on
3: the only reason I asked.
4: I know. Almost.
2: He was
4: the first time Omar's ever asked a follow-up question to a news story ever.

0: actually had the answer, which I never do. So, of course.
1: Worth it, though, for that.
0: Worth it. In this situation. But imagine any emergency, which there are a lot of emergencies on planes, I feel like, now, with just crazy people swearing and being drunk in public and trying to hit each other over overhead baggage space. When do you even think I'm going to step up and do something? Let alone if somebody has a weapon and is murdering somebody.
1: I think about that every flight.
0: And if you are just one person going, I don't know, is anyone else going to step up? Oh, hold on. There's a couple of guys standing up and saying they're going to do something. Maybe I'll go with them. What would I do? What move am I going to make? You have to have a lot of confidence in yourself. But also, it's different in this situation because the plane was going down. You probably feel like I need to do something right now. Otherwise, we're all going to die.
1: You have no choice. But I'll tell you one thing. It sucks now because usually I look around at all the other passengers and I think to myself, who here do I think
0: I could push out?
1: Yeah, if I have to fight these people, or could I punch
0: to get to the exit?
1: But I have to start sizing up the captain and the co-pilot as well.
0: Right.
1: See those guys. Sometimes I try to get a sense. They look happy. They look miserable. Well, I like it when they got pictures. I like it when I see little pictures of their family up there in the cockpit. It makes me feel like they're going to take their flight seriously.
0: They're setting up shop. They're going to be there a while.
1: Right. They're taking it. But sometimes those guys don't get along. I always thought the pilot and the co-pilot knew each other.
0: That's what I thought,
1: too. But I guess
0: too.
1: Not. They
0: I
1: get paired together.
0: That the pilot and the co-pilot, like, fly together frequently. Or maybe you can... And I would like to know from any pilot if this is true, if you can request to be on a flight with a certain co-pilot, or if it's like, hey, here's the new guy. You're going to be flying to Israel with this person. Hi, my name's blah, blah, blah. It's the first time you're meeting each other and you're flying a plane together.
1: Vanessa, we have a lot of questions, so please rebook us that guy from the runway in Amsterdam.
0: The ground control guy.
2: Yeah, can I let that go?
1: We have a lot of questions. We need that expert back on.
0: We wanted an air traffic control expert, and the guy was like, no, I am only the one who directs them after they've landed and tells them to go to the gate.
3: Yeah, you're all clear.
0: You know that guy with the little rods?
1: Allie and I did a 20-minute interview with this guy that will never air because of how boring it truly was.
0: Are you career cushioning? With the way that the world is now, there are layoffs happening all the time. Starbucks, we just talked about, is downsizing. Disney just announced they're laying off hundreds more people. So obviously all this news freaks people out. And what they're doing now is over half of people are creating some kind of a backup career, a backup plan, a second career that you can keep on the back burner just in case the first one fails. And now 77% of people said they have started preparing. And a lot of people are, I think, just kind of talking to AI and trying to learn some kind of new skill or build some kind of a portfolio to fall back on if their other career fails.
1: You have a backup plan, Allie?
2: Hey, I'm a tampon.
1: Dude, good one.
0: I'm
1: going.
0: I'm not gonna go tampons. Or if tampons doesn't work out, I think I'm gonna go In and Out.
1: The In and Out manager positions.
0: Yeah, because they make pretty good money. You have to work your way up, and you still have to wear the little safety pins and everything, the little hats. But I think that they make pretty good money, and they all seem pretty happy. And you get free In and Out.
1: They make great money. I think it's like $200K a year.
0: Yeah, for the managers.
1: I know. And then, if you become the manager of like the real good In and Outs, like the one at LAX, I think it's even higher than that.
0: That's amazing. See, I think
3: I would never leave Odyssey. I love Odyssey. Kelly Turner, if you're listening.
0: Yeah, the CEO is actually in
1: town. I think she's in town today, actually.
3: I love Odyssey.
1: Our CEO is here. That's
0: we don't
1: right.
0: need a backup, right, Kelly?
1: Right.
3: We're
0: Kelly?
3: Good. Anyone?
0: All right, let's stay on time.
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1: Good morning. Welcome to your K-Rock. It is Wednesday, last I checked. If you need us, phones open now. You'll need them this hour, 800-520-1067. And in exactly an hour, you'll need them if you want to go to Disneyland. Four one-day, one-park tickets will be yours, and you'll qualify to get yourself a pair of Magic Key Inspire passes that will last you for the full year ahead. So congratulations to you and whoever your plus one is in advance. Lots to get into this hour on the show, including reminders about the blood drive on Friday. We need your blood so we can save some lives, do some good for the community. Meanwhile, we got an update on the GOAT line about the search to get Blind Charlie a kidney before he officially dies. I saw him this morning shaking the sign. I believe he was on Hollywood and Highland. It was still pitch black outside, and I don't think he realizes how, because he's blind. His life is constantly pitch black. But you couldn't even really see it was him or his sign. If he had stood 1 foot to the left, he would have been under a lamppost that would have given some actual light, but I don't...
0: Did you redirect him?
1: No, because I was trying to keep up with the flow of traffic, so I just yelled, "Hey, Charlie, doing the Lord's work!" And then I just kept going.
0: Oh, is that it?
1: That's it. And he goes, "There he goes!"
0: I love the delayed turnaround that he always does. Oh, who's that?
1: But anyway, he's out there. The very least we can do is get this man a kidney, and we've had a

0: lot of listeners that have updated us on how that is going. But more importantly, Allie, more important than everything, you never know where the next good idea is going to come from. It's not going to come from this room, that's for sure.
1: Yeesh.
0: But we do occasionally get some great suggestions from you, the listeners. And because this is a fully interactive show, we oftentimes will take your ideas and immediately get them to the radio. And this is our next great idea.
2: Yo, sweet dibs, you guys. I am a huge fan of both the Klein Alley Show and the restaurant known as Lowry's Prime Rib. Mm. And I know that in December they host the two Rose Bowl teams for the fifth oldest bowl game known as the Beef Bowl to see which Rose Bowl team can eat more prime rib.
0: This is a great tradition here in Southern California. It's a good enough to get out to come out and go play the Rose Bowl in Pasadena and not have to worry about parking. That's probably the best part about getting to play that game is that the bus gets good parking at the Rose Bowl and you can immediately leave after your team wins or loses. But on top of that, you do get to go and shovel a bunch of prime rib down your throat the night or two before.
1: And do you win something if you
0: I don't know if there's a trophy for the winner of the Beef Bowl. I think, but historically, I guess this guy claims it's the fifth oldest bowl because I think it started, you know, Lowry's been around forever. And that place is real old looking inside, but they've been sticking to that constant, you know, everyone just comes in here and eats, you know, half a cow, calls it a day. So anyway, this guy has decided, and I think this is a great idea from you, listener.
2: I just thought I had a crazy idea. Maybe I'm pretty baked. Maybe I'm an idiot. But I thought it would be fun if K-Rock, Klein, Alley, maybe Jake, Omar had their own version of the Beef Bowl this December. And I want to know who on the Klein Alley Show can eat the most prime rib. So can we make this happen, please? Thank you.
0: It's funny. Of all the meats I like, and I do love a prime rib, I think I could do decent at this. However, Allie will be so pregnant at this point that I have to put all my money on her. She's going to be 8 months plus, I think, in December, right?
1: December,
0: so,
1: yeah.
3: Steak!
0: Allie is going to be, she could eat all the meats there. I mean, she could shut down Lowry's. I could see the team not getting fed that year because Allie goes in.
1: The last one.
0: But I also think.
1: Oh, you can eat the bowl.
0: Ma'am, that's not edible. Oh, don't leave me alone. I think that, you know, Omar's, I also have a lot of confidence that Omar can
4: put away some steak. I love meat, yeah, for sure. And I was actually ticked off. What's that all-you-can-eat Brazilian place?
0: Fogo de Chao?
4: I went there and I was so let down because they weren't bringing the meat fast enough.
1: Yes, that happened to us when we went because I had never been there before. And Klein was like, oh, we got to get Fogo de Chao. You got to go.
0: You got to turn.
1: And then they wouldn't come around with the little beef and we were waiting forever. And Jake ordered a separate steak.
0: Well, yeah, Jake ordered an off-the-menu additional steak. But you have to turn.
5: So
0: Omar, did you turn your hockey puck to the
4: green? Yes, the green. The green, all green all the time.
0: Yeah,
4: and then the guy would come back on his little sword and cut me off a little. I'm like, keep it coming.
1: Yeah, I know.
0: Yeah, I think they've told them,
1: they do it on purpose.
0: I think they've told them to slow their pacing down because that place used to be lickety. They were real quick there, and sometimes you would get inundated on all sides by swords of meat.
1: Well,
0: which
1: and you
0: amazing.
1: Told me too when we were finally there. You were like, by the way, they give you all the crappy meat first,
0: well,
1: and you really
0: pass.
1: Have to wait for the good meats to come.
0: Yeah, they try to fill you up with the
1: and
0: chicken.
1: We waited forever. I was so impatient.
0: Right, and you got to ask the guy, hey, you got any of that the good stuff? You got any filet or something? And the guy's like, yeah, someone's running around with it back there. You know, send out that guy.
1: They just yes you.
0: They do yes you, but
1: until
0: they do,
1: you get desperate enough to go back to that salad bar.
0: But of course they are going to try to fill you up with the crap meat because that's a business. That's like the business 101.
1: Doesn't make it right.
0: Doesn't make it right.
4: It,
0: but
1: you're paying for unlimited meat.
0: Well,
1: give me the meat.
0: Listen, the idea is can we get a beef bowl together between now and the end of the year? And I think the answer is probably yes. How will this get funded is the next question.
1: Well, we got to get the meat somewhere.
4: Ask Kelly. She's down with us.
1: First question. Can we have 20,000 pounds of prime rib? We're doing something important.
0: Priorities.

0: Should you officially wait before you send a text after a date, regardless if the date went good or bad? I guess if it went bad, maybe you don't text anything. But if the date went well and you're thinking, I don't want to screw this up now, science has weighed in on this. We have the answer. We'll get into it with clickbait. Here we go. There's a sweet spot. And I think we all think we know what the sweet spot is, but apparently we're all wrong. So what is the actual answer? You had a date. It went well. You want to send a follow-up text. When exactly should that text go? Because doing it too soon or waiting too long apparently both have very negative effects. And sometimes, especially if someone's waiting around to get a text and they don't get it, they just start writing you off. They start focusing on the things about you they didn't like because it's easier for them to deal with the rejection. So now they have started to spotlight all of the things that went bad in the date, as opposed to if you hit them at the right exact time, then they only think about the good things.
1: Right. And I think it has changed because I know 3 days used to be the norm, but I think we all move so fast now.
0: If you got a number, it wasn't. I think if you got someone's number, it was always three. It was 3 days before you'd have sex. You'd wait 3 days after you got a number before you called. So that was always kind of the thing. It was always the threes.
1: 3 months after I love you, for I love you.
0: Something like that, probably.
1: Right. I think it's the next day at some point. Later in the day, but you gotta follow up within 24 hours, because if you don't, I think people will move on.
0: All right, Ali says within 24 hours, next day. Any specific time? Because science gave us an exact window.
1: We'll say the next evening.
0: By next evening.
1: The next evening.
0: All right. Omar, what's the answer? Yeah. Sweet spot. First date text. Oh, boy.
2: How good did they go? Like sexy time good, or?
1: About as good as that sense.
3: That they feel that that you know they feel that
0: Start that again, Omar. What'd you say?
2: How well did the date go? Are we talking sexy time good or what are we talking about here?
1: Good question. Eventually
0: came out a lot smoother. I think you have to send a text before that question comes to an end.
1: Yeah, I know. Good thing you're texting and not calling.
2: Yeah,
1: I got it.
0: You know, I think the day, there's no word here as to whether or not you had sex or not. I don't know if that changes it, but it was a first date and it went well, and now you realize have to send the text. And I don't, by the way, know if anymore it's like guy has to send the text, girl has to send the text.
1: I don't think it matters.
0: It's just one of you sends a text. When does the contact when must it take place?
2: I'm going to say you're going to earn some points if you text the following morning and you text something like, you know, hey, woke up thinking about you. I had a great time.
0: Mm-hmm. All right. Omar says following morning. Jake the Nerd.
4: Yeah.
1: Oh, Jake does it as soon as he gets home, I bet.
0: Oh, I bet. Like, while he's probably there at the table still.
4: Yeah.
1: I'm having a great time. We should do this again.
4: You're pretty lady.
0: She goes, she's like, excuse me, I need to go to the bathroom. He sends her a text in the bathroom.
1: Miss you.
0: Thinking about you. When are you coming back? Jake, what is your guess?
4: I think we're all really close. But I to be different, I guess I'll pick like that night before you go to bed.
0: That night before bed.
4: Yeah.
0: So you've just had the date.

0: Yeah, funny, like when we get home or whatever.
1: Everyone claims that they don't like games, right? We all agree. We don't like games, but there is a game to it. There is a game, because the reality is the answer, and science proves there's a game. You can't, you would think, oh, I had a good time. It's been an hour. I want to let the person know I had a good time, so I should just send the text, but you shouldn't.
2: Well, the thing is, and correct me if I'm wrong, but I think men and women have very different ideas of how fast things should move, and I think a girl, if they really are into somebody, they probably want to talk more than maybe the guy does. Or the guy might be like, oh, she's reaching out so quickly, I don't want her to get all attached to me, then I gotta break it off, and it gets weird. I don't think it should be like that, but I think unfortunately it is.
1: According to science, the sweet spot is 6 months.
2: Excuse me?
3: What?
1: 6 months. No.
2: Oh.
1: that's the play
2: after
1: slogan.
2: You've had three other relationships.
1: You send him a text and you go, hey. The sweet spot is, Omar's absolutely right. It is waiting until the next morning. That
2: wow.
1: is the sweet spot. Not the night of. Give him a little bit of that, I wonder. Give him that wonder. But then hit him with it in the morning, and then you
2: That's not a lot of time to wonder.
1: Something like, but if you wait till after 2 days, things go downhill pretty quickly.
2: Yeah, I think after 48 hours, you're like, all right, this is
1: going
2: to work out.
1: So sweet spot is the next morning. But anytime, once you get past that 2-day mark, they just assume not interested, and they kind of write you off.
2: Yeah.
1: So,
2: I mean, I think that now people will write off pretty easily, and they're afraid of the rejection, so they think they're about to be, they just jump ship.
1: And I don't think you can do any back-to-back double text. No double text. I don't think you can send a text like, had a great time, and then they don't write anything back, and then you hit up with like, you want to do that again? That I think is no good.
2: You know what you do is just do a bunch of word bubbles and then stop. Word bubbles stop.
1: Yeah.
2: Word bubbles stop.
1: Make them think it's coming. Yes, yeah. Omar?
4: To that, because if you have different different views.
1: That's
4: and,
1: a good text. That's
2: wait, three Omar there. Sentences.
1: That's a good text.
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13: 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Still a thing.
14: Wow, that's terrific. Really?
8: K-Rock.

0: think we can all agree that at some point in our lives, we have lied pretty consistently to our dentists and to police officers when we get pulled over. Those are the two, we're lying and we know it's not okay, but we're fine with it because society's accepted the fact that, no, we don't floss every day, or we haven't flossed in a while, or we do spend 2.5 minutes brushing our teeth every night and every morning, whatever the rules are. And then when you get pulled over, you do the whole thing where you're like, I have to be somewhere. I'm having an emergency.
1: I'm pregnant,
0: which in this particular case, probably the best reason to get pregnant is you have that excuse ready to go.
1: Well, I don't like, I've stopped lying to the dentist, and I know that I'm going against the grain here, but I also, last time I got pulled over, I did not give any kind of excuse, and I thought, maybe he'll just take pity because I'm just owning up to the fact that I did something wrong. And then he gave me a ticket.
0: Yeah. Well, apparently they have released a bunch of body cam footage of the idea that we are all giving the same excuses and the police don't believe it. So stop saying this.
2: Believe it or not, this is an excuse we hear all the time.
3: Is there a reason you're driving the way you are?
4: I'm trying to go.
5: I just had coffee and I had to poop my pants.
4: I'm trying to get home because I got to poop.
5: I have to.
0: This is just a jump cut of a bunch of different people being pulled over.
6: But that also happens to people. I mean, it happened to you, Brian.
5: Yeah,
0: it does.
6: And Jake.
0: It does happen to people, but you know? More. But the problem is because it gets used. So it's like the reality is this year at one point, my dog did actually eat my kid's homework. But I couldn't say my dog ate the kid's homework because everyone just knows that's BS. So I had to come up with a crazy different story about putting in the recycling bin by mistake or something. So,
5: poop really bad.
7: I'm about to myself, bro.
8: What's three different point? People told me the same thing to that day. In a rush to go to the toilet.
1: Three different people in one day.
0: One day. If you're a cop.
1: You think it happens that much, Omar?
0: You're hearing it constantly. Because every single person, there's people that even go next level with it. Where they'll actually grab a bottle of water, pour it in their lap, and be like, look what happened here.
1: I messed myself.
0: Some people carry a bag of poo in their, like dog poo.
1: No way.
0: Oh yeah.
1: They carry fake
0: poo. They carry just real poo.
1: That stuff stinks. Then your car stinks all the time.
0: But it saves you if you know you're the type of person who's going to get pulled over, you got that bag of
9: my
0: poo in the car.
9: My culture's not your excuse.
0: Jake's culture. It's not our costume.
2: Whatever the excuse.
8: I'm shitting myself.
2: Speeding is still speeding.
9: To be honest with you, I have to poop.
4: I got to poop so bad.
10: You have to pee or something?
9: No.
10: The other one.
1: You know, it seems like they're not really committed either to what they're saying, but it's also hilarious that all of this body cam footage has now been released to the public. So all these people that allegedly had to crap themselves are now being broadcast for everybody to see.
0: Which is great because you can also tell when someone's lying and someone's telling the truth about it. And even the cops now don't accept it anymore because it used to be maybe, all right, I'll give you a warning, get out there. But they'll even say things like one guy, for instance, got trailed through three exits. And he's like, if you had to poop, you passed so many bathrooms. So
2: I mean, you still can't drive like that.
11: You're traveling over 120 miles an hour in a 70-mile-an-hour zone. You're going to kill somebody.
12: You can't be driving like that. Even when I was behind you, you didn't even stop for the stop sign.
13: And how many exits did we pass along the way that you could have taken to use any of those restrooms and said you endangered other people's lives?
14: Wow. You're ripping by cars over there.
15: I got poop.
14: You got a poop?
15: Yeah.
14: You almost made me poop.
0: So that's an officer having fun. So the question is, because
1: she's having fun.
0: That excuse,
1: she just crapped herself.
0: That excuse doesn't really work anymore. It did for a while, but it doesn't work. So the question we have for you right now, phone's open, 800-520-1067. Last time you got pulled over, what did you say? And just don't even tell us if it worked or not. Just tell us what you said, and then we want to guess whether or not it actually did work. Did you get out of it? Did you get a warning?
1: Do the old excuses that you think would work actually work?
0: Yeah, so the last time you got pulled over, what did you say? And you could have gotten pulled over for speeding or cell phone or a variety of other reasons. Just tell us what you said. Obviously, it was a lie of some sort, I'm sure, an exaggeration.
1: Or maybe it wasn't.
0: Maybe it was the truth. We just want to hear what you told the officer, and then we're going to guess whether or not it worked. And we'll do that next, 800-520-1067. We will send one of you speeding over to Vidiot's with Jake the Nerd. So you'll be a part of that whole operation, the physical media mind melter, Vidiot's in space, special screening. On October 6th, and you'll be going with Jake, and I think you get to drive him there as well. So we'll take your calls next on K-Rock.

0: right, you got pulled over. What did you say? And then we will guess whether or not it worked or not. Sometimes they do, sometimes they don't. Could be a cop. Could depend on the cop. I mean, even think Allie gets pulled over by a lady cop, probably a lesbo. I would imagine you could probably flash the old lesbian card. You get pulled over in that Subaru. She probably gives you the pass.
1: I've never had the pleasure of being pulled over by a female cop.
0: Seriously?
1: Yeah, it's always been a man.
0: Well,
1: I still hit on him.
0: Oh, God. That'd give you a ticket for double. What'd you say when you got pulled over? Frida, we'll make our way up and down these phones, and then we're going to guess whether or not the excuses worked, because apparently the cops are no longer buying the I need to poop story. We've all told it a million times.
1: Have we?
0: And Jake has an actual card that proves that his story is real, even though most of us... You have never used the I have to go to the bathroom?
1: I've never used I have to poop. I used a bad excuse the first time I ever got pulled over, and I was going over 100 miles an hour, and I regret... Because I basically made it an emergency situation with my mom and insinuated that it was like a physical fight with her husband.
0: Right.
1: And that was just, I just feel so bad about doing that. It did get me out of the ticket, but now I just don't want to lie.
0: Frida, what did you tell the officer?
2: Hey, I told him that my grandma was in the hospital.
0: And what did you get pulled over for doing exactly?
2: Speeding, yeah. I was going, I think they said I was going like 96. Out towards Palm Springs.
0: Okay, and you get pulled over for going 96, yeah. And you said that my grandma's in the hospital.
2: Yeah, crazy thing is, she actually was in the hospital because they went to the casino over there and she fell, and it ended up being this whole thing, but, like, it actually was true.
0: Right, she wasn't,
1: it wasn't life-threatening.
0: But also, it had nothing to do with why you were speeding. I see what you're saying. Like, you did tell the true story. Your grandma was in the hospital, but also that was nothing to do with the reason you were speeding, correct?
2: Oh, no. Like, I was going, like, to her because they needed somebody, like, with her, like, ASAP, because it was actually, like, she had a subdural hematoma.
0: Right, I'm not the cop. You don't have to tell me that.
2: But, like, okay. To be fair.
3: She's still doing it.
1: God, you're really committed.
0: Committed to the story here. Okay. All right, I got it. All right, let me see. Do you think... I've been pulled over for speeding back from Palm Springs as well. I did not get out of that ticket, so I'm going to assume that my grandma's in the hospital. They probably hear that almost as much as the poop one, right?
1: Especially near Palm Springs.
0: Right, a lot of old people there. So I'm going to say you did not get out of it.
2: Yeah, no, I did not. To be fair, though, I did also just get off work, so I had, like, my makeup on and, like, everything, so it looked like I was going out. And I'm like, I'm trying to show them, like, the messages from my family. And he was like, yeah, no, I get that excuse all the time. You're not getting out of it.
0: That's the problem, is that even in her particular case, it's almost like you have to go with a different back. Because if you go, my grandma is in the hospital, you have to understand they've heard that a million times. So it's one of those things where he's automatically going to assume it's made up. So you got to go with something that's more out there, more ridiculous. The one time I did successfully get out, I was going pretty fast. And I said, when the guy pulled me over, I said, thank you so much for pulling me over. I was being chased by a road rager. And he was like,
1: that's a great one.
0: And he was like, he's like, you were? I was like, yeah, I don't know if you saw that, like, red Porsche behind me. And he's like, I didn't.
1: Because they don't exist.
0: I was like, yeah, well, the guy had been following me for a while and pulling up.
1: Wow, and
0: he's cursing at me and this and that. He's like, all right, listen. He's like, I'll keep an eye out. Take it easy out there.
1: And that's like, crazy. My friend actually got pulled over for speeding, and she acted scared and was like, you know what? Everyone goes so fast on this freeway, and it was making me feel panicked. So I started speeding up because I felt like I had to go with the flow of traffic, and everyone's cutting me off, and it was just all too much. So I just decided better safe and speed than be slow. And they were like, I know, everyone goes so fast on this freeway. You have a nice day, ma'am.
0: Wow.
1: They gave her they didn't give her a ticket.
0: Ted from the 818, what'd you do? And we'll guess if it worked or not.
4: I jumped into the carpool lane. Traffic was crazy, and I started speeding. I didn't see the CHP. Finally caught up to me, and he's like, what the hell, dude? And I was like, my wife's having an affair on me, and I need to go catch her.
0: All right, let's see if you would buy that excuse. Hold on. You guys pulled up. And that's a made-up story. You made that up on the fly?
4: No, yeah, I made up the story on the fly. You let me go.
0: Oh,
1: what?
0: We didn't have a chance to guess.
1: He let you go for that?
0: That's a good one right there. I like that one.
4: I even mustered up some tears.
0: Oh, man.
1: You actually physically cried or pretend cried?
4: I got one tear.
1: Uh-huh. Wow.
0: But so the excuse was wife.
1: Academy Award winning performances.
0: Wife is cheating on me. I'm on my way to go catch her right now. And you got to assume or hope that the officer can be like, oh man, that happened to me in high school.
1: Yeah, that they can relate somehow that they've been cheated on.
0: You go get her. You go get her. All right, let's go. So now we know. All right, put that in the category of ones to use. We can't use the poop one anymore. They've shut it down. So we
1: I wonder
0: need other
1: at that
0: ones.
1: Point, if you get pulled over, you just go back in the carpool lane at that point because you already got pulled over?
0: Yeah, perhaps. Charlene?
3: Hi.
0: What's up?
3: I was driving on the 10 very slow late at night because I was exhausted and, you know, loopy. I got pulled over.
0: Oh, pulled over for slow driving. That's an embarrassing way to get pulled over, too. When you go so below the speed limit, they pull you over. Because they, I would imagine more often than not, if they're pulling you over for going too slow, you are absolutely hammered. Because that's the person that's got to go.
3: But it was late at night, too. So I was afraid. I didn't want to tell them I was tired because then I'll get busted for being tired because that's bad, too. So I pulled my veteran card, which I am, and I just was saying how much my back was in pain.
0: Oh, well,
1: you're a veteran.
0: If you showed them the veteran card, I'm sure they let you off.
3: Yeah, I showed them my VA card. And, you know, I still have back pain. I was more scared of getting in trouble for driving tired.
0: What did they clock you at? Like 6 miles an hour? What did they tell you your number? Or?
3: I think the fact that it was probably like 45, 50.
0: Oh, my God.
1: On the freeway? Yeah. They pulled you over for that?
0: Of course.
1: Yeah, good for them.
0: That's a problem, too. I don't think you're allowed. I think legally you can't go
1: if someone's going
0: too
1: 40,
0: slow
1: it is dangerous, especially no matter what lane you're in.
0: Especially when the roads are wide open at that point.
1: Right.
0: So,
1: man, what a great thing, though, that you can just kind of have on your dash. Hey, I just got this VA card. Boom. Gets you out of everything, I bet.
0: What is the excuse you use? Did it actually work? Annie, hi.
5: Hi. I told the cops that my car came that way.
0: What did you get pulled over for? My car came going 100 miles an hour.
1: Huh.
0: A window tint. So you said you got pulled over for tints, illegal tints, and then you said that's how my car came. I didn't do that. There's not aftermarket.
1: I would probably buy that.
0: Yeah, they'd probably fix a ticket, though. Usually that would be the nicest. I think that's usually what that is anyway. What did they do for you?
5: They let me go. But before they let me go, before they even came up to the window, they called for backup because the window tint was so dark.
0: Called for backup?
1: Wow. And did you really tint your windows to be that dark, or did it come like
0: that? That's how racist the cops are. This is too dark.
1: Jesus,
0: get more cops
1: in.
0: We say hi to Jesus now on K-Rock. Good morning, Jesus.
6: Yeah, good morning. Good morning, everybody.
7: What the heck is going on with all these promotional popcorn buckets? The giant shorts that all of Gen Z is wearing now? And whatever the heck Hyrox is? I'm comedian

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1: And took my license to make double check, and he did, and he came back, and he's like, you know what? You're good to go. Go get rest.
2: Wow.
3: Whoa.
2: That's honesty. Went with the honest approach.
3: He said, I'm really sorry. I'm so sleep deprived. I have a long commute. You got to feel bad for people that have a commute that bad.
2: That's why it's important. You got to have the clean, when they go to do that secondary check of everything, because if anything comes up with that, then they're more likely to not buy.
3: Right, and your registration is expired. Anything extra?
2: Right. Stacy.
4: Hi, you guys. Good morning.
2: Good morning. This is the last one we have time for. So what did you tell the cop? And
4: I was having a terrible day, and I actually got emotional. And when he pulled me over, I just said, I'm so sorry. I was speeding, officer. I've had the worst day ever. And I started to cry.
3: Had you had the worst day? Oh, it was real?
2: Let me think about this for a second. Yeah. Cops deal with a lot of my job. A lot of people.
4: Yeah.
2: You think you lost your job, or you told the officer that?
4: No, I told the officer, I think that's what happened. This happened a couple of years ago. I think that's the bad day.
2: Women do cry a lot. Wally, correct me if I'm wrong. When women get pulled over, they're able to cry. They're able to find tears easier than guys, I think.
3: You know, I can't do it anymore, but the first couple times I got pulled over, I started crying immediately.
2: Yeah.
3: Because it was just the emotion of getting pulled over.
2: Vanessa?
4: Exactly.
2: Vanessa, do you cry when you get pulled over? Where's Vanessa?
3: Do you have a tantrum?
2: That's not okay. I don't know where Vanessa is. She gone?
5: Probably on the phone.
2: Oh, she's taking calls. I would imagine you probably did not get off for crying.
4: I did get off.
3: Oh, my God. Wow.
2: It's unbelievable.
4: He actually said I seemed like a nice person.
2: Oh, my God. You seem like a nice person. Get on with it.
3: You know, somebody on the text line pointed out that other guy who said, I'm catching my wife cheating. That cop could have let him go into a pretty dangerous situation.
2: Yeah, it could have been blood on his hands.
3: Yeah, I'm going to go kill my wife for cheating on me.
2: Get out of here. Go do that. Take the
3: HOV
2: line. We got to take a break. Thanks for the calls. Remember, you can no longer say you have to poop, even if you have to poop. Come up with one of the other reasons and use it. And for everyone else we couldn't get to, thanks for trying to interact with the show. Jake, pick one of these people to go with you to Vidiot's. You heard a lot of people. I know you're going to need a ride. The last girl.
5: Real nice lady.
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10: 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Go check. We'll wait. 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We're looking for something better to watch. Oh, it's a cat!
20: 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What's up, Klein and Alley? The goat line, throat goat. Anyways, just want to say you guys are doing a great job out there, just doing the deal, making people smiles. That's all I got to say right now, but later!

0: 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We'll give you 4 one-day, one park tickets, and then get you a pair of Magic Key Inspire passes. If we select you from all the winners this week, someone's going to leave with a pair of those passes as well. Take care of all your Disney dreams for the year ahead. Right now, though, we have your news to get to, and then that will be the first thing we do after this.
1: Grab your Adderall. It's time for ADD News.
2: Everyone has a side hustle these days. Unfortunately, for these two people I'm about to discuss, their side hustle was illegal, though it did make them lots of money. Do you remember a while back there was a trend of buying up tea times and then auctioning them off?
0: Yeah, real scumbag move.
2: Yes.
0: And so all the good tea times were getting, because you could book them for free on websites and then people were reselling them. Same thing with restaurant reservations, people were doing that as well.
2: Exactly. So these twin brothers, both of whom were MRI technicians in LA, so already had pretty decent jobs. They were running a side business brokering golf tee times. They would do exactly what Klein mentioned. They would reserve thousands of golf tee times at courses all over LA and Orange County, and then they would sell them to the general public because any other person who wanted to golf would see that there are no tee times available. Then they would go on a third-party website and be like, oh, for $50, I can buy this reservation. They started doing this in 2021, so they'd been doing it for quite a while before they got caught. The problem was they didn't report any of this income to the IRS. Mm. So now they've pled guilty to tax fraud, and now they're going to be in lots of trouble.
0: And they probably thought they... I could imagine them sitting there being high and someone going like, hey, you know what would be kind of cool? We just book as many tee times as we want. It's free to book them, and then we can resell them, and, you know, we'll just make money, pure profit. So they probably go, yeah.
2: These guys were already, like, they weren't just lazy stoners. They were MRI technicians.
0: Right, but also they realized that this is something that there's a demand for. Like, I'm actually surprised that what they did is illegal. I understand why that's a dick move, but
2: I think the main problem was the IRS.
0: Oh, yeah, well, that's
2: like that part.
0: Right.
2: But they made almost $1 million.
0: Wow.
2: $811,000 in income in just 2 years. And I guess he omitted almost all of that, and willfully evaded the U.S. government. Until now, they always catch up with you. Take it from me. Some new movies, new documentaries, etc., being announced. The trailer for this new Matthew Perry documentary on Netflix just dropped, and it is sure to be very emotional. It's his sister, his close friends, his family, all talking about Matthew Perry and his life.
3: You can do anything you want to me. Just please make me famous.
4: I got a phone call.
5: Hello?
4: And I instantly knew my whole life was going to change.
3: But God did not forget the other part.
6: My brother would talk about that feeling of emptiness or loneliness. He spent $7 million trying to get sober. That's how seriously he took his disease.
3: I had people telling me to stop, say, you're going to kill yourself if you keep going like this. And I just didn't know how.
2: You know, if anyone who's read his book, he's very open. He was very open about this entire journey that he had been on. And it's pretty eye-opening and incredible to hear somebody's firsthand experience of what this whole thing was like. But he did say in the book, all I wanted was to be famous. Mm. And I got what I wanted. And I told God he could do whatever he wanted to me. And he sure did. Then you've got Charlie Sheen going back to TV and starring in a new sitcom with his dad, Martin Sheen. A new AMC show. It's called Happy Jack. And this is another famous addict who somehow is still alive. If you've seen his documentary, it's incredible that he even still has a pulse. But and if you watch the documentary, you know all about what happened on Two and a Half Men and how much of a roller coaster that was. So we'll see how this show shakes out. Then you have
7: that tiger blood he was drinking.
2: It was the tiger blood. It was making him invincible.
0: He's got AIDS, right? Charlie Sheen? Is that official? Or?
2: He has HIV.
0: Oh, he's HIV.
2: Yeah, he's HIV positive.
0: That doesn't evolve? That doesn't turn into AIDS?
2: Well, I think now they have medication that can just keep you in HIV territory. Mm. I think when it develops into AIDS, that's when it's
8: gotta get that Magic Johnson.
2: Yeah, right, exactly.
0: Yeah, I mean, he looked real healthy in person.
2: Who, Charlie Sheen
0: Magic
2: or Magic
0: Johnson?
8: They get his medication.
0: Yeah, he looked great.
2: Yeah, whatever he's on, if that's you, then you should get on that
8: he's
2: medication.
8: He's on money.
2: Yeah. Game of Thrones movie is also coming out. It's called Aegon's Conquest, and it's set hundreds of years before the original. It follows Aegon I, the first lord of the Seven Kingdoms, who spawned the Targaryen dynasty. And like every Game of Thrones, we will have to wait a long time for this. In this case, almost 3 years. It's coming out June of 2029. So of course they want a breadcrumb us. I never watched any of the spin-off shows. I know those did okay, but I kind of lost interest after Daenerys Targaryen was gone.
0: Well, we all did. And if they're smart, you know, it's not, listen, Hodor is not your bread and butter, all right?
2: There were way hot, and I hate to be like this, but there were so many hot people in the first Game of Thrones.
0: That was why anytime, kill off all those weird ogre-looking people, I don't care, but keep the hot people around.
2: Yeah, and I don't know, the characters, I guess, were just so much more, you connected to their stories so much more than I saw the first episode of the spinoff, and I was like, I don't care about these people.
0: I only related to those that incest couple, for sure.
2: Oh, yeah.
0: She was big into that.
2: I can't believe that stupid kid caught them.
0: Well, anyway.
2: And then that venomous snake on the loose in Orange County ended up being a fake story, so I don't know how seriously to take this warning, but L.A. County says that they are experiencing its highest number of rabid bats ever recorded, and they're telling people to be aware and be on the lookout. Be vigilant, they say, because health officials are urging people to take precautions and protect themselves. As of today, they have confirmed 69 bats with rabies cases, which
0: hilarious.
2: They say is hilarious and also problematic. And they said 68% of them were found in Santa Clarita Valley. And so they are saying they're canyon bats, and they can spread rabies pretty easily. So it's happening more than ever.
0: But
2: right now.
0: This is the wrong time of year for that, because there's also a lot of fake bats being put up as part of Halloween decorations.
2: Maybe it's all just a publicity stunt.
0: Interesting that the bats and the snakes are dominating the news cycle as we get into the creepiest time of the year. We get into a brand new hour of the show right now, and as promised, we're looking for you. Caller 20, 800-520-1067. Let's get you to Disneyland in exactly 2 minutes on K-Rock.

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2: Welcome to your K-Rock. It is just after 9 o'clock on a Wednesday, which means it's the perfect time for you to be on the phones right now if you want to go to Disneyland, and why wouldn't you? Four tickets will be yours, and you will qualify to win yourself a pair of Magic Key Inspire passes, which pretty much come with all the perks you could possibly want if you want to do a lot of Disney in the year ahead. We say good morning to someone on the phone right now calling from the 562. Is this Charlie?
3: Yes, this is Charlie.
2: Charlie, we have the good news to deliver to you right now that you are caller number 20.
3: Oh, my God, I'm so freaking excited. This is awesome. Thank you.
2: So here's what you got. At the very least, if nothing else, four tickets to Disneyland are yours. Enjoy that trip. But maybe, just maybe, okay, we call you back on Friday and tell you that you've also won a pair of Magic Key Inspire passes.
3: That would be awesome.
2: So enjoy and make some friends make some kids and enjoy yourself some Disney.
3: Thank you so much. I'm super pumped. Thank you.
2: Right, thanks for waking up and listening to K-Rock. And now you can go ahead and turn us off forever.
4: I'd make the friends, not the kids.
2: Yeah, making friends.
4: Having to sit the whole time on the Dumbo ride is not the way you want to spend your time.
2: Yeah. Allie claims that she did the Disney trip sans child, right? You did the adults-only Disney trip, which you claim is a totally different sort of trip because obviously you plan, you do what you want to do, as opposed to when you go with a kid where it's a lot of, you got to go back in that stupid submarine thing underground and look at the foam
4: Nemo
2: fish.
4: Ride.
2: Oh, my God. The amount of time I've spent in that thing. God.
4: And you ride them so many times because, you know, my kid, I don't know about yours, like, if I liked that, I want to go on it again right now. And you're like, okay, I guess we're doing Autopia again.
2: I mean, I love Disney, but, man, those stinky rides for children, they really suck.
4: Yeah, but
2: for adults.
4: I love Disneyland no matter what. I will enjoy myself no matter who I'm with or what rides I can and can't go on. But doing it without the kids after doing it with a kid is great because you feel like you have a regained freedom. You're like, let's go on Space Mountain again. Then we'll do Splat. Like, you just want to do everything that you wouldn't have done with the kid.
2: I'm going to tell you where that is even more true. And it's the first flight I ever took.
4: Oh.
2: When you have you have to fly with your own kids, it is.
4: Flying never bothered. I always had a totally fine time flying. It was never an annoying process for me.
2: It sucks. But then you get to go on your first flight sans kids, and you realize this is amazing.
4: Yeah. I can just sit here and
2: sit
4: binge
2: here, do
4: watch
2: whatever
4: something,
2: I want.
4: Pre-download my shows.
2: Look at nothing. So anyway, we'll get you to Disneyland. Not to bash your families, but good news for you. You have another chance to win again at noon, 3 and 6 on K-Rock. And we have lots to get into this hour on the show, including, and I don't know why it says, ? Don't tell Klein. So that means you have something planned for me this hour that's five question marks?
4: Well, we did something a while back that has been requested over and over again since. And so we thought we'd bring it back.
2: Not by me, I bet.
4: Not requested by you. No, you.
5: Now, why would you request
4: this? Why would you request this?
2: So who's requesting this?
4: Oh, listeners have been DMing about this, requesting this. And, of course, Johnny's been talking about it for a few weeks now. He's been wanting to bring it back. And, you know, people on the street have come up to me and said that they specifically loved this moment with
5: you.
4: You
5: gotta listen to the streets.
4: Yeah. I'm hearing about it in the streets.
2: Is it an anonymous about me?
4: No. It is. Well, it's kind of an anonymous.
2: Oh, it's intervention?
4: No. It's, you know, when you had some coworkers that kind of visited the studio and you had to guess what their names were?
2: Oh, we're not doing that again.
4: Do you know your coworkers' names?
2: Oh, come on. Again?
4: We have a fresh crop. And we thought we would bring them in.
2: Thank God,
4: and
2: it's
4: see
2: a fresh crop. I thought it was going to be the same people again. I was going to say, I have no idea.
4: You think you'd be able to get the same people?
2: No way.
4: Maybe we'll bring a repeat.
2: How many people are coming by this hour?
4: Technically, we have five people in the wings
2: Jesus
4: waiting.
2: Oh, Jesus Christ.
4: I think you'll get one or two.
2: All right. Great hour, everyone.

0: K-Rock, Glenn Alley Show. I don't like what's happening outside the studio right now.
1: They're gathering. Anyone you recognize?
0: Not really. I know these people because obviously I've seen them in the hall for years.
1: And you have relationships with all these people.
0: I've waved to them. We've had conversations. I'm not great with names. And I just have a part of my brain doesn't work with names. So now you guys are going to rub it in my face. And that's very humiliating and embarrassing for me and for them. Because they believe that we've got some sort of a relationship, and I do as well.
1: You have email relationships and face-to-face relationships with all the people on this list. And some of these people have worked for the company for 10-plus years.
0: Great. So now you're going to bring them in one at a time, and I'm not going to know their names. And everyone's going to have a good laugh at my expense.
1: You may surprise us all.
0: Anyway, continue with the parade of strangers. I'm excited to meet them all.
1: They're all not strangers. Well, they all work here. Their pictures are up on the wall on that little board.
0: Well, why don't I get money if I get it right? Why don't you guys, if the client gets their name, he gets something. Because right now it's like, what's in it for me other than the fact that you guys get to make fun of me? And then I have to now, every person you brought in the last time we did this that I now run into, every time I see them, they go, do you remember my name? I have to do this stupid
1: thing.
0: That's
1: the best part is that it creates Sucks. Really, really ungodly small talk for every event moving forward.
0: Keep on coming. Just keep on coming down here. I don't know. Can I just bow out of this?
1: I can see who you just saw and you don't know him.
0: You're such a bitch. I don't want to do it.
2: This is great, Clyde. I'm so happy right now. I'm having the greatest day ever.
0: I hate this.
3: Chad, what's your name?
0: Hey, Jake, I heard you got the best news ever about your car, huh?
3: Oh, God, don't even get me started.
0: Well, before we bring in all of these people to embarrass my ass,
1: let's just take a moment.
0: You know, Jake got the engine warning light earlier this week.
3: It wasn't an engine warning light; it was a Czech hybrid battery warning.
0: All right. Well, any warning light in your car, as you know, could be anything as small as a light bulb fix to as expensive as the car no longer works. And you found out officially what's the deal.
3: But I need a whole new hybrid battery, like that the sounds, most expensive thing.
0: Sounds terrible.
1: On a hybrid car, it's the most expensive thing in the car.
3: Yeah.
0: Didn't you just get this car less than a year ago?
3: I had it over a year ago. A year ago in July.
0: And the guy that you bought it from, do you think he knew that the battery was on the way out and decided to unload it before it was his problem?
3: I don't think so. No, he sold it because he was going back to Korea to go to school.
0: Yeah, right.
1: That's a lie.
0: That's such a story, dude. I bet you track that guy down. He's not in Korea.
1: He's going to school in Korea?
3: He was going back to school. Yeah, he came over here like on some kind of student visa to get like a doctorate and then was going back to school.
0: Came here to rip off a nerd.
4: I remember the guy even had a moment with the car. Didn't he hug the car by or something?
1: Oh, yeah,
3: he
1: hugged
3: the car by. Yeah, I thought it was a real genuine thing.
0: Oh, that's what he gave the car a proper send off where Jake's like,
1: they like put his energy away. On it?
0: Yeah, he went over.
1: I curse you.
0: let's go ahead and drain the last cell of this battery before I go back to Korea.
1: The worst part about all of this is that Johnny had to bring Jake to work yesterday, and I had to drive Jake to the auto body shop after work yesterday.
0: So, Jake, do you have a number? Before you say it, do you know what it's going to cost to fix?
3: Yeah, I do.
0: It's a painful number?
3: Oh, yeah.
0: Oh, really?
3: Uh-huh.
0: Like more painful, like almost at the point of time to get rid of the car painful or no?
3: No, not that painful, but like painful enough that I probably win no spin September or lose it.
0: That's right. No spin September.
1: But this is an essential.
3: But it's
1: this,
3: essential.
1: It had a moment in your brain where you go, I don't know if I can even make this repair. Like
3: yeah,
1: you
3: like
1: may
3: when
1: have
3: I
1: to
3: had
1: just
3: it in there. Like I was sweating it for sure.
0: Is it a second opinion number or just the first opinion number?
3: This is just like if you look it up, this is like the low end of the number. Like anywhere, and this place has I don't know how many hundreds of reviews on Yelp.
4: The mechanic says if you do this repair, you're probably more than likely going to have this for a long time.
3: Yeah, like these are supposed to last for, 100,000 miles.
0: Didn't Allie hear the same thing with her thing that lasted like 6 months?
1: Yes, but thankfully it was still under warranty.
0: Right.
1: At that time. So, but yes, I've had to replace the battery twice.
0: So Jake has found out yesterday that in order for his car to work at all, he needs to spend, is it north of 1,000?
3: Oh, yeah, 1,000 would be easy.
0: Now,
4: I
1: was asking him how many posters.
0: Yeah, yeah, because before you tell us the number, do you understand when Omar and Allie and I give you such a hard time about all of these stupid impulse poster buys you make? You just spent $500 on a poster.
3: It wasn't that much. It was a print.
0: You don't even have walls in your shack to put them on, so I don't even know what you're doing, leaving them in tubes or something. But regardless, that like the whole idea is that maybe a rainy day something happens. God forbid, yeah. Like your car battery breaks. You need some.
3: Well, it's supposed to be good for 150,000 miles.
4: Oh, Christmas money's not going to cover this?
3: Oh, no, nuh-uh.
0: He's into Kwanzaa money now, Hanukkah money.
1: Next year, Christmas.
0: Labor Day money.
3: 4th of July.
0: Yeah, and all that money. Is it north of 2,000?
3: Yeah, it is.
0: Oh, my God. I feel like the threshold for when I go from that sucks to that really sucks from 2,500 is when I go, when it goes north of that, I go, this is expensive. This got really expensive.
4: Mm-hmm. Yeah, I agree.
0: And I think that anything under that, it sucks, but it's like, it's going to suck.
4: Doable.
0: It's doable.
4: Yeah.
0: It's going to suck. And but
1: you
0: when
1: think
0: it
1: about
0: hits,
1: that money being gone and you're like, no.
0: Yeah, when it gets north of that, it actually feels like someone is kicking you with a soccer cleat in the penis.
1: Mm-hmm.
0: So what is?
3: Yeah. So let's keep talking about it. This is great.
0: So what is? Klein's
1: just trying to procrastinate.
0: What is
1: what's
0: the,
1: about
0: what is
1: to come
0: the number?
1: Next?
0: I'm just waiting to look up these people's names on the internet. To walk by. What is the number?
3: 3,500.
0: Oh man, that sucks. So
1: you're
0: bad.
1: Smiling.
0: It sucks.
3: Yeah, why
0: it sucks.
3: Why
0: it sucks.
3: Are you smiling?
0: It sucks. It sucks.
1: No, it sucks.
0: Sucks.
1: Sucks. Oh, sucks.
0: It's
1: for you.
0: It's comically funny, but it sucks.
3: It sucks. It sucks.
1: It's like right in that mid range that you're
0: sucks.
1: Like, man, I'm not gonna walk away from this car, but
0: I mean,
1: that is.
4: Are you gonna have to get a
1: amount.
4: Second job, like a part time job, like a seasonal job, maybe for Christmas to pay it off?
0: A pre Christmas job?
3: Yeah, wow. A pre and post Christmas job. Yeah.
0: Right.
1: What would you do? You'd have to miss your nap.
3: And I had to start selling blood.
0: No, we're donating it on Friday. You can't
3: sell mine. I can't go that.
1: That'd be funny if you could only use body parts to pay for it.
0: Well, Jake, you could probably sell your mouth to some Pantyhose Greg or something.
3: Oh, God. I'd rather just die.
1: Are you going to do a night with him?
0: We got to take a break. When we get back, you'll get to watch me squirm if you want to watch along. It's time for another round of Klein Doesn't Know His Coworkers.
1: Let's do it.
0: Who's that guy?
1: That's your
0: More
1: boss.
0: Show next.
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0: Well, it's cool when you listen to the show, but this particular moment, you may want to watch it. We're streaming on YouTube. You can watch me squirm as Ali tries to prove I don't know any of my coworkers' names, and we will check out that experiment next. I can't move.

0: best case scenario. K-Rock with Glenn Helly show. All right. Well, I didn't know we were doing this now, so it was on the schedule as question mark, question mark, question mark. Don't tell Klein.
1: Which is actually called Klein Doesn't Know His Coworkers.
0: So it's time. We don't have a theme song for that, do we?
1: No, but we should get one for next time. We'll have that guy make it. What's his name?
0: And I don't know. One of those guys. Omar. That's his name. I know Omar. But last time we did this, you guys tried to prove that I know nothing about anyone who works here, which is not true. I probably spend more time talking to people here than any of you.
1: You just don't remember who they are.
0: I remember who they are, but I remember them by, like, nicknames I give them in my own head. And then I will...
2: Are they all offensive?
0: Not offensive, no. Like, I'm like, oh, it's that's funny-smelling guy or whatever.
2: What do you call Wayne? What's his nickname?
0: Wayne's the Bears guy. He's the Bears. He's the big Bears fan. He's,
2: What about the other, the Asian IT guy?
1: What's your nickname for
0: him? I don't have a nickname for him.
1: I actually don't think you've ever spoken to that guy.
0: I don't even...
2: Do you know his name?
1: I don't even think you know he works here.
2: You don't? I don't. Oh, we should bring him in, too.
0: We have an Asian IT guy?
1: We
0: I didn't
1: do.
0: Know.
2: Yeah!
1: Yeah.
0: I thought,
1: maybe we'll bring him in just for fun.
0: I thought the IT guy is Igor.
3: No.
2: That's he's an engineer.
0: Well, Igor. What's he do?
1: Do you think engineering and IT are the same thing?
0: Yes.
2: Oh, man.
1: All right, let's just get to our
0: They're
1: first
0: always
1: person.
0: In the back. They're always doing stuff in the back with the wires.
1: I do know one nickname you had was Splotchy Face Red Guy. We were going to bring
0: Red-faced
1: him
0: Splotchy
1: in.
0: Guy.
1: Yes.
0: Yeah.
1: He even talked to me in the hallway and said, Red Face Splotchy Guy? I thought I was more to him than that.
0: Well, but I
1: but
0: know
1: I think you might know now his name.
0: He's
1: so.
0: Also Yellow Corvette Guy.
1: Yes, he is.
0: Right, so that's, I know, I'll know, and that's the thing, I know a lot about these people. Anyone can know someone's name, that means nothing. You can buy your name on a stupid license plate at the Grove right now, that doesn't mean anything. I know things about you. That's Red-Faced Splotchy Guy. He's got a...
1: I know all your insecurities, and I make ringtones out of them.
0: I don't make ringtones. I put them in my phone as such, so I remember who they are when they
1: all
0: call.
1: All right, let's bring in first person.
0: I'd like to not bring in anyone.
1: Let's bring in the first person, and let's see if Klein knows his coworkers.
0: Oh, there he is. Okay. There he is.
1: All right.
0: This guy, he's a sales
1: this
0: guy. I know that.
1: This guy.
0: First of all,
1: Anonymous, how long would you say you've known Klein?
4: Well, definitely since he's been here. So, was that 7 years? How long have you been here? Five.
0: Feels much longer.
1: And
0: five
1: how
0: years.
1: Many emails do you think you've exchanged with Klein over the years?
4: Oh, almost 100.
1: Yeah.
0: All right. Look. First of all, hi. Good to see you again. We talk in the halls.
4: Yes. Yes.
3: What's
4: we
3: his
4: do.
3: Nickname?
0: Nickname.
1: You can do the nickname or the real name. It's your choice.
0: Listen. I know that your clients include Sweet James.
1: Uh-huh.
0: I know we talk a lot about Sweet James.
1: It's one of the biggest clients, right?
0: In my head, I want to say your name's James, too, but I know I'm just saying that because of Sweet James.
1: You've called him Sweet James Guy.
0: Yeah, Sweet James
1: I've heard
0: guy.
1: You call him that.
0: He's the Sweet James Guy. But I know that it's a name, like, I want to say Steve.
1: Mm-hmm.
0: But it's not Steve, because you guys are laughing at me, so I'm going
1: to
0: go with...
1: This guy has come to our events, too.
0: Have you?
1: Mm-hmm.
4: Oh, yeah.
0: Oh.
4: Many times.
0: All right, hold on. Really? All right. This is James.
1: Wow, really? That's what you're going with?
0: Sweet James.
4: That was my... James was my dad's name.
0: Yeah, right. That's what I
1: but
0: knew.
1: But he knew that.
0: I knew that.
1: Clyde.
0: Now, this is...
3: James Dad Guy.
0: I know the name. It's like a simple name. It's a very common name. It's a simple man's name.
1: John,
0: he's got a name.
1: It's a simple man's name.
0: Hold on, hold on.
1: I think you're insulting this
0: coming,
1: man to his face.
0: It's coming to me. It's coming
1: is this
0: to me.
1: Insulting to you?
4: It's surprising.
0: No, it's not surprising.
4: It's not surprising.
0: I don't remember. I get my kids' names wrong. The dogs. It's a compliment, really, in my world.
4: There's a German background, if that helps.
0: Adolf.
1: Oh, no. Okay. That's not.
0: Tom. It's a simple name. I'm looking at him in the face, and I'm getting like.
1: It's just a few letters, really.
0: I know. That's what I'm getting. It's like four or five letters. James.
1: Are you trying to, like, summon it?
0: Sweet James. I'm trying to think of the emails I get from him. We need more Sweet James, Sweet James.
1: All right.
0: James.
1: You already...
0: Eric. Eric.
4: How did you get that?
1: It's Eric.
0: I know it.
1: Eric Schlecht.
0: Eric Schultz. Right? I got it. Boom. One
1: thank you
0: for
1: very
0: one.
1: Much, Eric.
0: There he is.
1: You may go.
4: Thank you.
0: Thank you, James. There he goes. That's
1: all right.
0: Eric.
1: Hey, you see, got Allie? Through that one.
0: I got one.
1: You see your next person walking in?
0: I knew it. You know what I did? I played the game in my head.
1: What's the game?
0: The game is
3: it's very offensive.
0: I should know this guy. The game is I should know this guy. Mm-hmm. I've talked to him many times. We send a lot of emails back and forth.
1: Right.
0: The problem is I rarely read the emails either. Like, I'll just go right to the part about the subject.
1: Email. You don't really see who sent them. All
0: and
1: right.
0: Sometimes it goes last name first, and I kept getting his last name stuck in my head.
1: So our next person.
0: Oh, come on. Guys. You're trying to play me. You're trying to do me dirty. Hi, hello.
5: Hi.
0: Thank you. Another person from our sales team here. Shouldn't you guys be selling now and stop by walking in here and making me look like an ass?
5: Of course, but this is very important. I had to come. I had to see if we are really like that, you know?
1: Yeah.
5: We're always doing this when we see each other, so I have to see.
0: We do fist bump a lot.
5: Yes, we do.
0: Mm-hmm. Uh-huh. And we've hugged before.
5: We've hugged.
0: We've had a drink together.
5: We've had a couple of drinks together.
1: Yes, because
2: Damn,
1: do you know which account this uh-huh. person manages?
0: Yeah, well, yeah, I know Descanso mm-hmm. is one of her big one right there.
1: So we see her for every fiesta.
0: Yeah, uh-huh.
5: Mm-hmm. is tough for you.
0: I know her name. Hold on. Are you offended if I don't know your real name?
5: No. Real name. I would love to know what nickname you have. Tell me, please.
0: It's a drinking lady. It's my drinking lady friend. I'm not going to play. I know. It'll be funny if I didn't know. This is Jamie. I know
1: wow,
0: this is Jamie. I know
1: good
0: Jamie.
1: Job.
0: I know
1: impressed.
0: Jamie. Thank you, Jamie.
5: I'm
0: of
5: impressed.
0: Course. I know Jamie, Allie. Nice try, Jamie. Thank you.
1: You're going to say it 1,000 times.
0: Yeah, Jamie.
1: That's what Jamie. I call her.
0: Sweet Jamie. I call her Sweet Jamie.
5: Well, you know what?
0: Yeah.
5: My nickname actually is Sweet J-Y-E. Or D Lovely One.
0: Ooh, oh, D Lovely. I'm going to write that down.
1: To remember.
5: Yes.
1: All right. Thank you very much, Jamie.
0: Right. Jamie, I will never forget your name.
5: I feel so much better.
0: Thank you.
5: I just told Jeff. I said, he's not going to know.
0: Who the hell's Jeff? That's Jamie right now. Okay. That's Jamie.
1: All right.
0: That's Jamie. Of course I know.
1: The Lovely One.
0: You don't
1: one.
0: Think I know Jamie, Allie? Come on.
1: No, I really didn't think you would know her
0: really?
1: Name.
0: Really? First guy that craps you. Jamie, I know. We spent time with Jamie.
1: All right, here we go. Let's bring in another person.
0: Oh, boy. You work here?
5: How I long heard have, that. Oh,
0: how
5: boy.
0: Long have you been here?
5: Oh, boy.
0: I've seen you in the halls.
5: Like 25 years.
0: Really?
5: Yes.
0: Are you at KNX?
5: I was.
0: Uh-huh. And now, what is your job title?
1: Wait a minute. You're supposed to guess this. You can just ask her.
0: Let me say something right now. I know who this is for three reasons. First reason, she cares more about birthdays in this building than anyone else.
1: That's why I wondered if you would.
0: But
1: know.
0: I'll tell you one thing, and I will say this. I don't take this personally. You've made a big fuss about everyone's birthday on the show, minus mine, by the
5: way.
0: I knew it. And sometimes we show up here, and all of a sudden there's a bouquet of balloons, and I go, "What the hell is this?" And they go, "I'm not going to say the name yet. So and so left this for Allie because it's her birthday." And I go, "It's Allie's birthday?
1: Yeah.
0: I didn't even know that."
1: Thank
0: and
1: you.
0: She remembers. Mm-hmm. This woman also makes great cookies.
1: She does.
0: She makes homemade
1: and
0: cookies.
1: And incredible cakes.
0: And she doesn't try to sell them to us. She gives them and makes them. So
1: But she works at a different time than us. So
0: I wasn't
1: sure if you would really remember her face.
0: And I will say that for a long time, I knew the name before I knew it was you. Because it was like a telltale of this woman by the name of Maggie McKay.
1: Yes.
5: Oh.
0: But about a year ago, I put it together. And I said, I think that's the Maggie McKay that we're all talking about. But I will say, Maggie, I shouldn't know your name because you have celebrated everyone's birthday here in big, monumental ways. Johnny.
1: Oh, I had a whole display behind me.
0: Yeah,
1: I remember.
0: Jake, no
5: one cares. I don't even know your first name.
0: Right. You don't?
5: No.
0: Wow. That's just
5: because
0: really turning.
5: It's always Klein, Klein, Klein.
0: Yeah, that's right. The three
5: wow.
0: Ks in a row. That's how we like it.
1: So you don't know his first name?
5: Well, Vanessa told me to come clean and tell you, but I don't because it's always Klein in every email, every
0: that's fine.
5: Motion. So
0: that's
5: what is
0: better
5: it?
0: That way. McKay. My first name
5: is
0: Maggie.
5: Now, when is your birthday?
0: Kevin is my first name. January 1st is my birthday.
5: I said Kevin.
0: Yeah.
5: I did say Kevin.
0: But it doesn't matter.
1: No, it's
0: because
1: the Lovely One.
0: I go by my nickname, the Lovely One. That's what I call it.
5: Wait, when is your birthday?
0: January 1st. We're never here. We're never here for
5: That's
0: it. So
5: why.
0: It doesn't matter. That's
5: Come on.
0: It.
1: Well, this, Maggie, get it together.
0: Maggie, you're actually one of those coworkers that every office needs to have someone like a Maggie McKay that cares about all that other
1: and
0: stuff.
1: And I was the same as you. I heard the tales of Maggie McKay.
0: Right,
1: and then I was like, I know I've known that name for even before I started working here, but to put a face to the name took a while.
5: Well, I'm glad you know my name.
1: Well,
0: Maggie,
1: thank you.
0: Pleasure. Thank you. I'm doing great this. Hey, there's Igor out there in the hall. See? I know that's
5: Igor. Ivan.
0: Oh, that's Ivan?
5: Yes.
0: Oh, I thought it was Igor.
5: Come on.
0: All right, so I know the people that you've brought in so far. Thank you, Maggie.
5: Okay.
0: That's Maggie.
6: Thanks, Maggie. We'll do your birthday at some point.
0: Yeah. We got to celebrate. Well, she celebrates everyone's birthdays here. That's the thing. It's not that special because Maggie makes a big deal of everyone's birthday.
1: Right.
0: But there she is. That's Maggie.
1: I'm glad you tell her it's not a big deal as she's walking.
0: I'm just saying it's nice that she does that, but I mean, it's not a big deal.
1: Wow. Do you feel good about yourself?
0: Did I get three right today?
1: Yeah, you got them right. The first one, I cannot believe that you pulled out of your ass.
0: Well, I said enough names that eventually I knew you'd stop me at the right one.
1: Yeah.
0: But I did not know.
1: Do you want a bonus?
0: Not really.
1: Bring in the bonus.
0: Hi. Oh, the IT person.
7: You're confusing me with the boy. Oh, I don't look like a boy.
0: Hold on. No.
1: That's She's mean. Here every day.
0: All right. We share the company kitchen together, mm-hmm. correct? You're always making. Yesterday, I think you were making some sort of egg froth.
7: I did.
0: Really stunk.
7: Yes. You clowned me on my egg froth.
0: Yeah. It was a whole... She was frothing up eggs in there. It was
1: I wasn't there for that conversation.
7: I'm an egg white eater. I like protein and...
0: This is... I know this person because I'm going to tell you for three... Well, I'll tell you
1: eggs.
0: One.
1: Eggs!
0: That's what she was making. This is...
1: You've called her egg lady before.
0: I have called you egg lady. And
7: really?
0: But the reason I've called you egg lady is because what you do with eggs, you don't just eat a hard-boiled egg like a normal person.
1: Oh, she taught me how to poach an egg
0: work. Yeah, you're making all sorts of stuff. You're always constantly flambéing. You're making quiches out there. God knows what you're doing.
1: I've seen her make a salad from scratch.
0: This is Char.
1: Yes! Good job!
7: Oh, my gosh!
1: Clyde!
0: I'm like one of those psychics. I'm like a psychic person.
1: Where are you pulling this out of? I think you have gotten better than last time.
0: I'll tell you why. Because I hear a lot of people get nervous that if they don't clean up the kitchen, Char's going to come after them.
1: Wow.
0: I hear a lot of people that are like, Char's going to get me.
1: Do you know what it's short for?
0: Charlemagne.
7: Nice. That was a nickname in like seventh grade. We were doing Euro Lit. People would call me Charlotte.
0: Charlotte, like the web.
7: No, wish.
0: You don't know what it's short
7: it's
0: for.
7: It's terrible. Think like a bathroom joke.
0: Shart.
7: Close, because that's close to my last name, actually.
0: I'll never know.
7: I have a very funny name.
0: Even just getting the first names, guys, you got to give me the points.
1: I do give you the point.
0: What is Char short for?
7: Charmin.
0: Charmin. Oh, that's a toilet paper joke.
7: Yes.
1: Yeah. My parents probably did that to get the free toilet paper.
0: All right, well.
3: I got a question.
1: Your last name?
0: No, Jake. No questions.
3: Can you name my fallen cousin?
0: Yes. I know that your cousin who died in the line of duty, this is where it all started. His name is Sergeant.
3: No.
0: Detective.
3: Mm-hmm.
0: Raymond.
3: No.
0: Rondell.
3: Nope.
0: Randy.
3: Yeah.
0: Gerber.
3: No.
0: Detective Randy Jenkins.
3: No.
0: Which one is it? Dill.
3: Hoppert.
0: I get it.
1: Thank you, Sharon. Thank you, everybody.
0: Thank you. Thank you all.
1: You did a great job.
0: Don't bring them back ever again. I really, that was...
1: You really got through
0: I'm
1: that.
0: I'm sweating right now.
1: I can tell you're nervous.
0: I feel like Jake and his fallen cousin right now.
1: You feel like him?
0: Kind of, yeah.

0: uncomfortable. Great. I think everyone leaves here feeling equally bad as when they walked in, and you guys had to call them all and say, we don't think Klein knows who you are, so come in here, and then you'd watch me squirm in front of them before I had to eventually guess their name.
1: Well, I think you eventually got there. It's incredible.
0: Some of those people I got to, some of them I did know. Others were lucky guesses, I'll be completely honest.
1: I think two out of the three were lucky guesses.
0: And it's a good thing we're not playing Klein gives them their nicknames, because that would be a much worse game to play.
1: So 714 said, what is Char's last name?
0: And no one will know.
1: She never said it.
0: Hey, quickly, though, I want to say that we are attempting to do some good things around here, not just making ourselves look like total asses. That's easy. This is the harder part.
2: Hey, good morning, guys. This is Rick from Huntington Park. I spoke to you guys earlier today regarding kidney to Charlie.
0: This guy claims he is the right blood type to give a kidney to a blind Charlie, who was once again out there this morning shaking the sign promoting the show.
2: I was able to speak with him, got some updates from him, so he did give me the contact to a living donor coordinator from UCLA. I will be calling her today to try to get information on next steps.
0: So this guy has the right blood type, but we need to make sure he also has the right tissue type. If both of those can happen and he passes whatever sort of a health test they do, then we have a listener that is stepping up and giving a kidney to another listener, which I think is one of the greatest things we could possibly do. Talk about bit reboot. We're doing these old bits that Kevin and Bean tried years ago. I think it was Bean that gave his kidney to a coworker.
3: Coworker. Scott Mason. Yeah.
0: I don't remember the name of the coworker, because why would I? But he gave the kidney.
1: Splotchy Scott.
0: Splotchy face red guy years ago. Sadly, I think he's no longer with us.
3: Yeah, he was able to squeeze out a couple more years with the new
1: Really?
0: Yeah, that's a real good thing to do right there. We are, once again, a watered-down version of that, where we have a listener potentially helping out another listener, which is still something.
2: Just wanted to give you guys an update. Stay tuned. Also, quick question. I'm Mexican, so if Charlie gets my kidney, does that mean he becomes Mexican?
0: That's interesting. He's Mexican. He's going to give his kidney to Blind Charlie, who I think is white. Is Blind Charlie white?
1: He's white.
0: Yeah. Mm-hmm. He's part pig because he got the pig body parts. But he got
1: the pig
0: blood. Oh, cow blood. He got something put in him.
1: He got cow cells put in his body.
0: Right. So the question
1: is, he's part cow.
0: So yeah, would he be considered part Mexican with a Mexican kidney?
3: Yeah, he'd be down foo.
0: He would be foo. Yeah.
1: Man, what if he totally changed?
3: Oh,
1: he just got like tattoos everywhere.
3: Totally.
0: Be amazing. Socks are all high and stuff.
3: Oh,
0: I would love that. I think that he technically, if he's able to get your Mexican kidney inside of him.
1: Yeah, I mean, right now he's like, hey guys, big squishy hugs to all of you. He's definitely.
3: And he's like, orale! This is my Charlie!
0: I think that's a great question. I think the answer is, Blind Charlie, what is going to happen to you? Hello? Okay, all right. That's ready to celebrate. It's unacceptable. It's already celebrating. All right, we're going to take a break.
3: Starts hanging out with the Bud Light Bros all the time.
1: Yeah, cool. He gains like 300 pounds.
0: All right, listen, this is exciting. Regardless, I'm glad that we're making moves in the right direction. And other people are saying they would like to step up too. And so we need your information. If this foo's kidney don't work, we need another one. So please let us know. Don't be a stranger. Let's just keep it a whole list. We got our own list going to battle the actual national registry, which is a much longer list. So we'll come right back. That's a good update, we think, and we'll have news after this and then another hour of the show.
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3: All right, we'll do some news. 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

0: Hey, Rock Klein, Ali Show. We'll get into your news in just a moment, but we always like to inspire Ali before she delivers the ADD news with words of encouragement, oftentimes from us, but sometimes from the listeners that leave them on the go line, and I think you should hear this as you get ready to deliver the news.
1: Hey, guys, we did it. I haven't called in a while, but I'm calling now just to give you guys a couple suggestions. I love the Klein Ali Show first. I just love you guys. You make my day better. We have a parasocial relationship, whether or not you're aware of it. That's actually why I'm calling. I want to help you guys. I love the show. Okay, so first, please stop making Allie talk about her sex life. I assume someone's making her do this. It is so gross. I mean, she won the gross off for Christ's sake. Like, why would we want to hear a story about her power washing old dildos? It's disgusting. Okay, second, and this is the most important thing. Fire Johnny.
0: All right. Great advice. Across the board, I agree with both of your suggestions.
2: Look, I actually had a conversation with my wife last night. We got into an argument about it because she was just catching up on everything that was said and the phone call that happened yesterday to the hotel, and she's not happy about me talking about any of it either. So
0: no one
2: has won.
0: And by the way, no one is forcing Allie to talk about this.
2: Nobody asked.
0: She is volunteering. She says, I got a great sex story. We all say, let's find anything else to talk about. Let's hope something else happens in the world. That's the other option, though. Or we could talk about Jake and his new Magic the Gathering cards, and we really decided we still have a better chance with Allie and her sex life.
2: Someone's interested in what I'm saying, and you know what? I didn't have to power wash them. We have a spray.
0: Okay, that is disgusting. And now, on that note,
2: very old spray.
0: Here's your news.
3: Grab your Adderall. It's time for ADD News.
2: We were all fooled in this case. Even the police department was fooled. Every major news outlet locally was fooled. There is no venomous viper on the loose in Southern California.
0: I drove to Santa Ana yesterday. I was hunting for this thing, for the reward.
2: We shared the story yesterday.
4: There was no reward, man. Why are you getting mixed up with
0: there
4: that
0: wasn't?
4: One guy?
0: I thought she said it was $1 million.
2: You said that like three different times yesterday.
0: I only half listen to Allie when she does the news.
2: Thanks.
0: Wasn't there a reward story?

0: about both of those stories.
1: Oh.
0: So I don't know how you got them mixed up.
1: Damn. So there was no reward?
0: There was no reward, and there wasn't even a snake to begin with. So there were multiple reports about this from yesterday. We talked about it. KTLA, ABC News, all the news media outlets were covering it. There was even a warning issued from the police department on how to handle an encounter with this Gaboon viper that was not native to America. It was spotted by somebody in Santa Ana in their backyard in a tree, and now the person who submitted the picture is admitting that the whole thing was AI-generated. The police, they even claim that they ran the image through their AI proofing system, which I can't imagine is very sophisticated at this point.
1: That's snake, all right.
2: Larry, look at this. Does this look AI?
1: Upload
0: nah,
1: photo.
0: That's good. That's a good one.
1: Good stuff. I put pictures up of meat that I was convinced maybe had gone bad, and I will put a picture up on ChatGPT and say, does this look like I can still eat it? And it will usually write back, no matter how old it is. Yeah, sure,
0: yeah,
1: I'd cook
0: fine.
1: It. I'd cook it.
0: I would imagine that any software they have, any algorithm they've come up with, is probably outdated by the time they even receive it.
1: Yeah.
0: That's how fast AI technology moves.
3: Yeah,
0: but
3: the Gaboon vipers can't get in trees.
0: Yeah, they and then now snake experts are saying that it was weird that it was in a tree to begin with, but the police department claims they consulted a snake expert to go over this case before issuing the warning anyway. Here is the guy that said the initial thing happened, and this is what he said when he was interviewed.
4: Yes. People are saying that it was AI or stuff like that, but no. Yeah, I wish it was AI. I wish, but I don't know.
5: This is in your backyard.
4: It's in my backyard, yeah.
0: And then this is what he told his neighbors when he ran over to their house and told them what he saw.
6: He came to our door, very flushed, very pale, scared, and like he just saw a ghost. That's what my mom keeps telling. This man just saw a ghost. He's scared. He got his kids. He got his two dogs. His dogs were the one that first saw the snake, apparently.
0: So now everyone wants to know why the hell this guy even made this up, especially if he did the whole fake run to the neighbor.
1: Yeah, he
0: said
1: committed.
0: My dog
2: Maybe
0: found
2: he was
0: this.
2: Bored.
0: I gotta get
2: know?
0: My kids out of the house. Maybe he just wanted to get out of the house.
1: I appreciate anyone who commits to the bit. A lot of people just take an AI picture, send it to a friend, call it a day. This guy goes next level.
0: And that's why I think so many people were fooled by it, because his accounts were, it seemed like he was really scared of it. And then a lot of other people are going, what is the consequence here?
1: The reality is,
0: he's not going to have any kind of criminal charges.
1: This is a real life boy who cried wolf situation now. And moving forward, if this guy has any other problems ever in his life, this guy's breaking into my house. Oh, my house on fire. They're going to be like, all right, whatever. Well, sure,
0: yeah,
1: dude.
0: Yeah, we'll run that by Larry.
1: We're not falling for this one again.
3: Gaboon.
0: The boy who cried Gaboon. Apparently, Diddy's having a great time in prison. If you talk to anybody who's been in prison, they'll tell you how much it sucks. But according to some of the inmates that Diddy's with, his prison life is very similar to his regular life. I don't even know if he wants to get out of it anymore at this point.
7: An inside look at how Sean Combs is living in federal prison. Combs is seen using a cell phone. NBC News spoke to four men who spent time with Combs in prison. They described Diddy's privileged life, saying he's paid thousands of dollars a month to other inmates to do chores like make his bed, clean his toilet and shower, even give him massages. They also cook him special meals like these, from pizza to onion rings. They also say he has access to a modified tablet, which allows him to watch movies and television shows. A source calls Diddy's prison life a party, with regular access to alcohol and Remeron.
1: Whoa.
3: And Remeron.
0: Remeron, which I guess is some kind of a mood-enhancing drug.
1: Oh.
0: So it seems like he's kind of got all the comforts that he needs, and now that they have all this insider information, is there any consequence for that? Are they going to penalize Diddy? He's already getting out earlier than he was originally supposed to.
1: Pizza,
0: so now that he's got tablets.
1: Onion rings?
0: Pizza, onion rings.
1: Living the life.
2: I also heard that the original date that they moved up, they're going to move up even more.
0: I mean, but it just goes to show it's all money. You know, he's
1: putting great guy like Diddy
0: money into everybody's commissary accounts. I'm sure he's paying off all the corrections officers. There's a lot of shenanigans going around.
1: But I thought all of his money was tied up. Like, I thought that, when they
0: money coming from somewhere.
1: Well, obviously, it's coming from somewhere. Someone's funding the operation. I'm sure he says when he gets out, he'll make right. But it's interesting that you got to get
0: calling in favors.
1: Yeah, you got to get that commissary. If you get the commissary credits, then you can start buying things.
0: That's right.
2: He's calling in favors. You think there's people that are going to be like, oh, do you want me to support the baby oil guy?
1: Yeah, I do.
0: I think there's people that are supporting the baby oil guy without even being asked.
1: Yeah.
2: He's a terrible. Wow.
1: Yeah, because I think that the reality is, I'm sure he's set out when I'm out. It's going to be the greatest comeback story ever. World loves me. He probably believes that.
0: Right. When he gets out of prison, he's going to be the one that owes you. And that's a good situation to be in for you, I guess, for a lot
1: also,
0: of people.
1: Also, low investment, high return, potentially. I mean, if you just got to buy a couple onion rings now, and then, you know, a guy promises you jet skis and mansions on the outside.
0: Like, get this guy a tablet and a pizza.
1: Yeah.
0: That's I'm going to be rolling in it when he gets out.
1: This is the kind of stuff I bribe my kids with right now.
2: Send some guy, send the guy a case of pie wine, dude.
1: Send it on the inside. You can make that in the toilet pretty easily at prison. I'll send him the recipe.
2: It tastes the same.
1: Maybe better.
0: It tastes better. The iPhone 18 is out. People are buying it. And they're already demanding refunds because of discoloration, specifically with the burgundy-colored iPhone 18, which is $1,200. A lot of people are reporting that it's already fading in color around the area where those three little cameras are. Some people saying it was even that way out of the box, this weird discoloration. They figured they could just clean it off when they got home, but the stains are not going away, no matter what people are reading about or claiming they can try to fix the situation. So it seems like a lot of people are not happy with the new iPhone 18, at least if they're getting that color.
1: Once again, every year, I don't know why they put so much effort into what color the phone is, because immediately you put it in a case and block that color. So
0: yeah, but you can put it in the clear case.
1: Oh, look at that. I was going to say no one buys. What loser? Oh, there she is.
0: Dude, everyone has the orange one. Johnny has the orange one too, right, Johnny?
1: Don't try to bring Johnny in with you.
0: Johnny.
8: No,
0: Johnny.
8: I got a white phone, but my case is orange.
0: Still, you know?
8: Sorry.
0: Orange again.
1: That's right. What that woman said. She said it. We're all with you. We get into a brand new hour of the show next on K-Rock.
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11: 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This is the world famous
1: K-Rock. Would you like to go to Disneyland for tickets? Noon today. And then again at 3. Vanessa, I know.
12: I was just protecting you because I was like, no, 12.
1: Noon today, again at 3 and again at 6. And I know that people are calling at the beginning of every hour hoping it is their time to win those tickets. We already gave away some this morning, but you'll have more chances with us tomorrow morning. And as I was saying, again today at noon, 3 and 6
0: 12.
1: Right here on K-Rock.
2: 12.
12: I won't protect you next time.
1: No, protect me. I need all the help I can get. Vanessa saved my ass, actually. One of the people you guys were going to bring in here for the Decline Know as co-workers.
0: She slipped.
1: Well, it was a guy that I still don't know his name, and she was telling Allie, she's like, oh, Darren or someone, wherever it is, I forgot it now, but he's out there, he's so nervous.
2: Damon,
1: that's right. And I was like, oh, thank God, Damon. I wrote it, I made a note to myself.
0: I was like, damn it, you tell him he's dismissed.
1: So Allie dismissed him. And that was red-faced splotchy guy. I was all excited to be able to get one. And then, anyway.
0: That's cheating.
1: That's fair is fair, and I did okay today. But
8: What's my cousin's name again?
1: It doesn't matter, your cousin, R.I.P. A lot of people are letting us know on the text line that they've had jobs for 3 years, 5 years, and still don't know most people's names. And I think it is.
0: Oh, it's relatable, absolutely. And that's what I mean is people have come up to me and talked about this because they know how that feels, too.
1: Yeah, and at some point, once you've known, when I say known, I mean that, like, you've worked with someone for over a week, I feel like you've kind of passed the point of being able to say, what's your name again? So you spend a lot of time maybe trying to figure out their name, or people are having conversations about other people and they're mentioning them by name and you're just nodding, going like, I think I know who that is.
0: Or you wait for somebody else to call that person by their name so that you can know
1: what it is. It's tough. I mean, my phone is a collection. If I do actually save numbers, it's a collection of the first thing that I thought when I met you, or, you know, like,
2: yeah,
1: that.
2: What'd you call your neighbor?
1: Well, I called him a weird neighbor, and then he went to put his number in my phone again because I said I didn't have it, and then he called it, and it came up as weird neighbor. And he goes, oh, you have my number. What is this weird neighbor? And I'm like, that's weird. That's a glitch.
0: Do you recall what your wife's name was in your phone when you first met her?
1: It was definitely not her name, that's for sure. I think it was 12-year-old.
0: Underage, I'll wait.
1: I said, yeah, call back in 6 years. No, I think it was,
0: hot.
1: I think it was probably the girl I met. Probably the bar. It's probably Belmont. Girl from Belmont. That's what
0: girl
1: I would
0: do. Girl from Belmont?
1: That's usually what it would be.
0: But you also knew her sister, right?
1: I knew her sister. But I think what I would do is, I didn't get a lot of numbers, but I would at the time, I would be where I met them. Like, remember when you forced me to go through my phone and I had to call random people? We've all done this to each other. And it was always, like, the name of someone followed by the location.
0: Yes.
1: So it would be, like, Cammy Vegas. But I don't know what Cammy Vegas means.
0: Yeah.
1: I actually don't even know if her name was Cammy. Or I met her in a place called Cammy.
0: Well, you were probably at a loud Vegas bar, and you probably didn't even hear half the name. So
1: right.
0: You're just making up what you
1: That's how it used to be.
0: What you think it might be in your drunken stupor.
1: But I think it's nice to know in a day and age where everyone just looks at each other's Instagram, that still getting the number, that still,
0: there's still pride in that.
1: It still matters. Mm-hmm. It's rare, and you would think it doesn't anymore because there's a million ways to contact people. But I think getting the number, even Johnny says, Gen Z Johnny says that even like, if you're going to really escalate it or elevate it, I think that people respect, like, not just the, hey, let me get your IG. It, when you get the number, it does feel like you've made another move. You've made another move in this game of chess.
0: If you did get the number first, do you believe that it's like a next level thing to share your social media?
1: If the number was first, no. I think so.
0: So you think it's insignificant?
1: I think it's less significant. I think it's important for background checks. I think everyone wants to see what's going on with this person. But I think, you know, anyone who's got a picture of themselves that's not their best app, well, we should probably go through ours and do an audit, because most people, I think, would put their best foot forward on their Instagram. So it's only good pictures where they look good.
0: Do you think that it's a red flag if someone doesn't have an Instagram or any kind of social media? I think if you're exchanging numbers and they're like, here's my IG, and you're like, I don't have that.
1: I think that people find that hot now.
9: Yeah, like a lot of girls I know, like, they think that's a green flag. Like, yeah. They love it.
1: I think that's the...
12: They're cheating, and that's why they don't want to give their Instagram.
1: This is the problem, is that no matter what you say, there's someone that's going to say either that's the greatest thing ever or the worst thing ever.
0: Or you're a murderer.
1: Right. So Vanessa's...
12: What are you hiding?
1: Vanessa's right. First thought is you're cheating, and Johnny would say, oh, that's
0: cool. They're too cool.
1: They don't need it. They don't need that nonsense, likes or validation.
0: Vanessa's like, how did they get kicked off of Instagram?
1: Right. I would find it to be... refreshing, I think, actually, to be honest. But I also would be like Vanessa. I'd be like, so what's up, though? Like, right. What really happened?
0: Yeah.
1: But I think some people decide, for whatever the reason, maybe it's midlife or whatever, they decide, I just want a reset. So I want to get rid of all of, like, oh, yeah, I've got a bunch of pictures in here from college in Vegas and all this other fun stuff. And now I just want, like, a reset. I don't want to, or they turn
0: You just want to detox from your life a little bit.
1: Yeah, or people turn it into a big bore fest. It's just pictures of their children nonstop.
0: Yeah, well, I have two friends that have never had social media, ever. And it's actually really cool because she has no idea what's going on most of the time.
1: That's great.
0: And it's just a great, like, not that she's ignorant because she knows kind of what's going on in the world through other sources, but her life is still great.
1: Well, if you don't know what's going on in the world, you may not know about this amazing thing we talked about yesterday called the LAX People Mover. And as much as we think it's an absolute joke here in LA, listen to what this listener of ours is dealing with in his stadium.
10: This is your loyal Hawaii listener talking about the People Mover over there. Hawaii has a rail system that was supposed to be done in 8 years. It started in 2011, and it's not projected to be finished until 2032.
0: Oh my God.
10: And about the budget, it's going to cost every man, woman, and child here in Hawaii about $15,000 per person, because their $10 billion budget has doubled to $20
1: billion. Jesus.
10: Ridiculous. So take that, People Mover. Shove it. Aloha.
1: What a pleasant way to end your message.
0: Yeah, I thought everything in Hawaii was great.
1: Our Hawaiian listener that says...
2: Yeah, don't they say, no problem, no brother, or whatever.
1: That's wrong. I think you're thinking of the wrong place.
2: Oh, okay.
3: You're getting
1: a little confused there. We get into Evanescence now.
2: What do they say, no worries or something?
0: Are you thinking of Hakuna Matata?
2: I've never been to Hawaii, but
1: Mahalo?
2: Mahalo? I don't know. Aloha.
0: Thank you.
3: Hang loose.
0: Ohana?
12: Chaka.
1: That's what it is.
0: Chaka.
2: That's what it is.

0: Pine Alley Show conversation a moment ago about the proper Hawaiian slang for hang loose, and I believe that Vanessa was actually right when she said shaka.
1: Shaka, that's it. It means all good, hang loose, and hello.
0: But we will learn a thing or two from that culture in a moment because, as you know, we've been getting some aggressive waves that will be continuing to hit Southern California. And as a result, the news is back there trying to cover all the erosion taking place. It'll continue on through all of this El Nino season that we're entering. But, of course, it was all about polo. Polo was the big one, and it was going to create these crazy waves. And so the news is smart when they interview surfers because surfers have the best way of speaking. And that is why we've created a brand new segment here to only feature what the surfers say on the news, and we call this Hang 10 News.
2: Hang 10 News. Whoop-ha.
3: Oh, bro, it's so fun. I just get the best waves of my life. I just come out here 6 a.m., just run straight onto the wave, go whoop, whoop-how, shwack. Just pull into the tube, come out, look, oh! The whole beach is cheering. It's just like the best vibe.
0: That is Hang 10 News this morning from an actual surfer describing how the weather conditions have changed their life for the better and or worse. Although, as Omar pointed out, we were going through a lot of these stories here, and most of them are boring like this.
4: It is Monday, so not as many surfers as usual, but we were out here bright and early, well, dark and early at 5 o'clock this morning. There were a lot of people out here.
0: Now, the surfers love when the weather conditions get like this, but what's interesting is the news found, I think, the youngest surfer they could have found, and I don't know if
1: oh, this kid, yeah, yes.
0: I mean, this is crazy, Allie, that this is happening.
5: Definitely lived up to it. You know, I was down a little Corona yesterday. Swell was insane. 10, 12 foot waves. It was like wedge. Also, crazy rip currents. You got to watch out for that. I got pulled in a rip current for like 15 minutes. It sucked.
0: These are like children.
6: Should they be in school?
0: I think they go before school to surf.
1: Yeah, they go before.
0: It's crazy.
1: Can you imagine that you went to school and before that you went surfing for like 2 hours?
0: That's this guy's going to get so much trim later in life.
1: You know, I actually walked on the beach with my wife over the weekend when we were staying at that hotel, and I saw a lot of kids that were surfing, like 10 and under, and they were badass. And one of them had like a cut on his foot. He was like, I don't care. Let's get back out there. Whoop-ah!
0: Yeah, I think if you can figure out how to do that at that age, yeah, swoop and whoop-ah. If you can figure that out at that young age, you're set. It's like all these people
1: they're
0: that
1: setting
0: are like,
1: themselves up.
0: Yeah, it's like people that are like good golfers, and they're like, I haven't played golf since I was six, but I played for a year then, and I figured it out. You're like, what? And I'm like, why did my parents not let me do anything when I was that age?
1: But have you ever met a not hot surfer?
0: That's the other thing. That's also
1: part of it. It's like, if I surf now, I'm going to be hot later.
0: Right. It's a smart move. It's a good investment on yourself.
1: It is.
0: It's the equivalent of, like, surfing is like the male equivalent of, like, yoga for a woman.
1: Just watching people walk from their car to the ocean with their surfboard.
0: I'm going to do
1: just
0: that.
1: Just, like, dripping wet.
0: That's all I want to do. I don't want to
1: you don't even get in.
0: Don't want to get in the ocean. I just want to walk back and forth from a car.
1: I mean, you can't not look sexy doing
0: that. Right.
1: You
0: have that like wetsuit that's like half down. And
1: yes.
0: Yeah, they can show that and just keep walking back and forth until someone stops me.
1: People have like insane bodies.
0: How do they figure
1: even
0: that out?
1: Even if they suck at it,
0: that
1: it's
0: must
1: still
0: be
1: great.
0: That must be the wetsuit. It must suck in all your fat or something. It's like the original Spanx, right? It's got to be. That's
1: it's
0: part
1: the
0: of
1: Spanx
0: it.
1: Of the ocean.
0: It has to be. We got to take a break. We're back with more show after this on K-Rock.
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8: 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There's a debate in the governor's race tonight. So far, it's the only one agreed to. Is LA going to be ready for the 2028 Olympics? We're getting a progress report and some good news on inflation. 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
1: Sweet Dibs. I was just calling to give a little love and shout out to our very own Ginger Justin. He's just going above and beyond lately for us sloggers online.
0: Hey, all the online sloggers, the net bangers watching along on YouTube on a daily basis. Extra effort going for Ginger Justin. The guy's working his ass off to make sure that stream looks as good as possible. And he doesn't really have a lot to work with because he's got janky cameras that are being held up by cans of beans in here.
2: Literally, Klein's camera is held up by three cans of Jake Jack beans.
0: Yeah, I can't believe we only made 10 cans, and we can only sell.
2: How do we have three left?
0: We can only sell 7 of them, which is surprising. It was a very limited run of Jake, but
2: they do
0: a great job of holding up the camera. I want to give Jake some credit as well for just a moment.
2: What?
0: Because I think we all mock Jake because he walks around everywhere with his dog, and we think it's definitely not healthy, the relationship they have together. But yesterday I was out and about in public holding my puppy for a change, not the full grown dog, but the little one. And I have never been approached by more women in my life, Allie, than
2: well,
0: me with
2: that
0: this dog.
2: This is the golden, this is probably, you have about 6 months of this.
1: Because he's a little puppy.
2: In this
0: it
2: window
0: is.
2: Where people will, they will go right up to you. They won't even ask if they can pet your dog. They want to have a conversation. They want to ask how old the dog is. I mean, it's one of those dogs where it's really cute right now.
0: But I felt, and I know it was not because of me at all, and I'm sure if I almost want to do the same experiment today without a dog and just stand where I was standing and see if I get approached at all.
2: Oh, you don't even need to do it. You're not gonna.
0: Well, hold on. It's not everyone. not everyone asked about the dog right away. Some people...
2: What did they say? Nice hat.
3: Hey, you look mad. Everything okay?
2: Yeah. Sorry, you gonna murder me? You have a dog.
0: I felt like God. I felt like Superman. I'm telling you. And I don't know if anyone out there is single and having a hard time meeting people.
2: Get a puppy.
0: Get a goddamn dog. Go grab a dog. Rescue a dog. Steal a dog.
2: Get as hot as possible, then get the dog.
0: Don't even get as hot. Just get the dog. And it is.
2: Yeah, but it'll go away.
0: Eventually,
2: once the dog gets big enough, no one's going to care anymore.
4: Right. Like a small dog.
0: You have a limited window, but and Jake's dog, Kibby,
2: kind of always looks like a puppy.
0: It's not a puppy, but it's a little dog. And I used to have a little dog, the one that died. Thanks for bringing it up, Allie. Chloe. She was great. And she would, people would come up to me with her too, but I think eventually they get old dog smell, and then that's kind of a deterrent. But
2: did you get approached more with her, regardless of age?
0: Approached more, but not. No, I went through a period where I don't think people would approach me at all. Wouldn't matter if I had two dogs, three dogs. I think that if we did I'm going to go to a better place today. I think today I'm going to go to a better place where there's better people, more attractive people.
2: Were you in a place where were you near an aloe store?
0: I was standing, no, I was in the valley, but I was standing on a street that has coffee shops and restaurants.
2: Boba,
0: and
2: acai,
0: all that crap.
2: Pilates.
0: And, everything. Had all those things.
2: Right.
0: And I was getting approached.
2: Hot girl Mecca.
0: I mean, a lot. And I know it was mostly for the dog.
2: I want you to go to the same place or a better place, but this time with more dogs.
0: Just keep holding dogs?
2: I want you to have so many puppies.
0: I feel like if I stood by myself in that same place, I would just get someone just call the cops on me.
2: Yes.
0: But if you have a dog, they're like, oh, this guy's... And I don't know if that's what Jake... Jake, I know that wasn't your reason for getting the dog, but... You've noticed that obviously you get approached a lot more with the dog than without.
4: Oh, all the time.
0: Right.
2: And then they're like, oh, man, this guy smells. I guess I'll just keep talking to him about his dog. But they wouldn't have walked up to him at all if it weren't for the dog. Did you feel like you were getting flirted with or just spoken to?
0: It's hard to tell because the answer is I think that guys have an unfair, we unfairly will always assume if anyone is talking
2: breathing
0: to
2: and
0: us
2: talking.
0: Or even not just making a face of disgust and gagging that they're that there's a chance.
2: I think
0: we convince ourselves. I think there's a chance because they didn't cross the street and walk in the opposite direction.
2: And were you trying to make jokes?
0: Yeah.
2: No. Uh-huh. Yeah. Well, they were like, oh my God, so cute.
0: But I wasn't.
2: I wasn't.
0: The problem is, and this is where the conversation ended, and this is why it never got past the point of flirty. This dog has rank farts, right? It's got a lot of digestive problems. We got this thing, and they said there's a lot of issues with this dog. It's on 4 different types of medication right now. It's got the worst possible situation going on, and it farts not.
3: Does it have worms too?
0: It's got worms, parasites.
3: Oh man, that's the worst. My friend had that.
0: A couple of different things.
2: You and Jake should switch dogs. It seems like that's the one that's made for him.
0: Yeah, Jake, maybe this is, you want my
4: We're
0: dog.
4: Try out, fart each other.
0: It's got a lot of poop.
4: Oh, fart are you, dog?
0: As these very attractive, like very attractive women. I mean, holding yoga mats under their arms, coming up to me, being like, "Oh my God, can I just see? Can I talk? To, oh, what's his name? All
2: can
0: this
2: I
0: stuff.
2: Please just bend over then, so my cleave shows a little more?"
0: And then the dog lets out this little silent, but it's just a real stinker. And these, and I watch the faces of these women get nauseated, and then slowly turn and go
2: think it's
0: like,
2: you?
0: "Yeah," and I'm like, "It's the dog." And
2: oh, the, you mention it?
0: I just say he's got some fart problems.
2: Oh,
0: and they're
2: why
0: like, are you... and they're like,
2: okay,
0: and they're like, sorry, we came by here.
2: Okay, see ya.
0: So
2: Octobobo,
0: I was like,
2: I
0: he rips nasty all day every day.
2: Yes,
0: is what I said.
2: Got to.
0: But I just think that
2: enjoy it while it lasts.
0: Yeah,
2: it's good for you.
0: I think I'm gonna start hitting up the where's like the top 10 hot places to go, like Runyon Canyon,
2: Erewhon.
0: Oh, Erewhon, yeah.
2: You got to go to an Erewhon.
0: You
2: got to
0: go there.
2: The Commons, Calabasas.
4: You got to go to the Rose Bowl Flea on a Sunday morning, man.
0: Go in there. Make my list, Johnny, for me, where the baddies hang.
4: Got you. It's going to be a long list, so get ready.
0: And then I'm going to just go there with the dog.
2: Uh-huh.
0: That's all I've thought of so far. That's right.
2: Yeah. And say, don't worry, he's got rank farts.
0: And I'll bring
2: and see how far that.
0: I'll bring my wife and kids to watch from a distance to show them that I still got it.
2: I want to see a camera covering all this.
0: And I know, and the thing that sucks is I know that if I had no dog and I just stood there, I would be...
2: Just another guy.
0: I would just be... I'd just disappear into the
2: just
0: background.
2: Just another perv. Just out of an hour one.
0: Get along with the other pervs, man.

let's get into some takeaways from today's show. Get the hell out of here. And thank God our national nightmare is over. Sluggo is back. So we will have Sluggo after us with more of those Disneyland tickets coming up for you today at noon. Noon! You'll get them. Noon, 3, and 6 here on K-Rock. More tickets for you.

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1: Vanessa, don't help him anymore.
0: Don't you help me anymore.
2: I will not.
0: I will try to figure this out myself. Let's get into this. Your takeaways from today's show. What do we got?
2: Okay, 213, my takeaway is don't mess up the kitchen or Char will get you.
0: Char is short for shark, we found out earlier today. It's one of her many nicknames around here.
2: 925, my takeaway is rip nasty puppies, get all the baddies. 909, Jake's culture is not your excuse. 818, orale! Blind Carlos is getting his foo card. 213, Klein likes to pull the Fast and Furious move.
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1: Three times
2: to by be, the, Brianna from
1: to
2: the
1: be a Temu ambassador. Allie was so proud of herself. It's so funny how big of a deal you thought this was and how quickly it's been just
2: I was already drafting posts.
1: Just the saddest thing ever. We are so pathetic on a daily basis. Vanessa, takeaway?
3: Wetsuits. The Sphinx of the Ocean. Allie said this. Wetsuits, the Sphinx of the Ocean.
1: Oh, wetsuits, the Sphinx of the Ocean.
2: At first, I was like, I'm not sure.
1: Wet shoes. I thought we were talking about wet shoes. Johnny, you have a takeaway?
4: Blind Charlie's going to be a certified down ass fool.
1: Takeaway there, Jake the Nerd.
4: Shaka, bruh.
1: Shaka, bruh. Takeaway, Allie.
2: Shaka. And that Klein's just another perv when he doesn't have a dog.
1: Allie, Omar, takeaway.
5: I like to smell you guys' penis.
1: Thank you. Thank you for that.
2: When in doubt.
1: That's always a good takeaway. It works every show.
6: Mine's already taken, so yeah, I want to say something.
1: We will do it tomorrow and try to do it better. If you need us in the meantime, I don't know where you can find us. I guess you could find us on the GOAT line, 844-956-GOAT. Hey, if you're waiting around for a show overtime today, bad news. But it's also kind of good news.
2: Oh, it's great news.
1: We can't do the show overtime today because tomorrow, Secondhand Cindy is going to join us as we officially start to... Well, first, we're going to sign the contract. We've purchased her life rights for a couple of buzz balls and a carton of cigarettes.
2: And the wings.
1: And we have to get our wings, too.
6: Who's drawing up these contracts?
1: I have got a lawyer on this.
2: A little friend by the name of Grok.
1: No, we have... Remember that guy that went to Harvard Law School that wanted to be our intern?
6: Oh, yeah.
1: Yeah, we're going to find him again. His number.
6: Cool.
1: But we're going to have a contract. We're going to own her life stories. And then we're going to start to interview her tomorrow during the Showtime podcast. So it's going to be a great opportunity for us to, you know... Really get inside the mind of a secondhand Cindy.
2: I say we start from the beginning, work our way through her life, and see how many podcasts it takes us.
1: So that's going to start tomorrow. Showtime, we'll have to wait for another day. So in the meantime, we give you this.
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That's Julia Wolf on K-Rock, and she just posted the other day that she got a big silver plate in the mail. 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

Smashing Pumpkins, Bad Religion, Adam Ant, Soft Cell, Psych Furs, Gary Numan, Simple Minds, The Damned. You really need to be at Dark Waves in HB on the Beach, November 14th, and I am just the freak of nature to get you into that show. Sometime between noon and 1 during 90s at Noon, I'll give you a chance to pick up tickets to Darker Waves and see whether or not Moz cancels. 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

0: 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Hold on, are they selling those? 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

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Chance to win coming up in mere moments and qualify for a shot at a pair of Magic Key Inspire passes.

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0: that he was caller 20 and won the 4-pack of Disneyland tickets, and he said,
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0: Your next chance to win is coming up at 3 and then again at 6, and it is 90s at noon. And I have for you Mr. Rob Zombie and Dragula, a vehicle that Laszlo, the vampire, has never heard of.
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a bunch of core alternative bands, the Real Deals, have agreed to come together, hang out on the beach in HB, on the beach, get a little sand in their cracks, and play some music for you. Smashing Pumpkins, Adam Ant, Soft Cell, Gary Numan, The Damned. It's unbelievable, and I really want to send you November 14th. Now, here's the deal. I have tickets for you all week this week on 90s at Noon, and I'm just going to give them to you right now. Your caller 20, 800-520-1067, you win. But tomorrow and Friday, I'm going to make you jump through some hoops for these great tickets. And see these guys, Bad Religion from K-Rock.

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1: You know, those guys and their lyrics, especially in that song, perfectly encapsulate the slacker lifestyle of the 1990s. And I, Sluggo, am here for it. So a whole bunch of 80s and 90s alternative superstars getting together on the beach November 14th for Darker Waves, Smashing Pumpkins, Bad Religion, Adam Ant. And I would love to send you. I'm going to be doing that all week. Who are you, if I may ask?
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1: Rich, you want to go to Darker Waves, Huntington Beach, November 14th?
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1: Good, because you're caller 20. You win.
2: All right. Thank you.
1: Now, tomorrow, they're going to have to answer a question like, what was the very first band I ever saw that is playing there at Darker Waves in order to get into the show? But you're just lucky today. You're caller 20. That's all you got to do.
2: All right. Thanks. I appreciate that.
1: Unless you want to take a guess for some sort of bonus that won't amount to a hill.
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4: 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And we're the Office Ladies. We're still talking about all the hilarious behind-the-scenes details from The Office with icons from the

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0: go ahead and shut it down. Pull everything out. We're closed up here now. He played one of the best 90s songs ever recorded. Low Fidelity All-Stars right there, Battle Flag. And if you like this kind of stuff, and I can tell you do by the way you're sitting, you should be listening to K-Rock early Sunday morning, you know, when you're just getting home. We play a lot of, like, what's going to happen at Darker Waves, the festival I'm giving you tickets to all this week. 80s and 90s alternative stuff, like what happens on K-Rock HD2, but 80s and 90s. Sunday mornings, way too early, around about 7, 8, 9. I'll meet you here for that. Oh, one more amazing song to play for you now.
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Thank you.

It's Halloween time at the Disneyland Resort, and who has tickets for you? No! K-Rock! K-R-O-Q! Sheesh. It's a four-pack of one-day, one-park tickets, and giving you several chances every day to win them. Next chance coming up with that Kevin Ryder guy on K-R-O-Q.

Bean says hi. I was just having a cup of tea and a chat with Bean. He's texting me from London where he lives now. You know, of Kevin and Bean fame. You know, he's been on our little podcast that Kevin Ryder and Kat Corbett and I do a couple of times. So if you've been missing yourself some Bean, find his podcast, A Cup of Tea and a Chat, or ours, Three Fourths Human. 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
1: You and I need to get into a car right now and start driving east. We can't fly. It's way too expensive. But we need to be in Jersey Friday night. Because Foo Fighters are going to be opening for these guys. AC/DC at the MetLife Stadium in Jersey Friday night on the AC/DC Power Up Tour. And you know, I spent 5 years at KLOS, and of course, I much prefer playing what we play on K-Rock, but there are a couple bands like AC/DC that I love throwing on. Dave Grohl was talking about the first time he saw AC/DC. He was like 12. He said he understood for the first time what rock and roll really is, and it blew his mind. And he's been trying to live up to that and open for AC/DC ever since. So that's going to be an insane show in Jersey tomorrow that you and I are going to. Or as Jed always called him, Ach-Duch.
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Oh, no, they're here for Kevin Ryder. 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And I will see thee tomorrow with another pair of Darker Waves tickets for you between noon and 1.

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0: 106.7 K-Rock is K-R-O-Q. It's Kevin Ryder in the afternoon. What's up, party people? On the show today, we have People Are Dumb. We have music that's used for torture. They have identified specific songs that are used for torture. Some of them very funny. Animal stories on the show today. The killer whales off of Newport Beach. Beautiful killer whales. What's up with Florida on the show today? Megan Holiday joins me at 4 for 3 things at 4. Then we do the 420 catch of the day. That's our new music feature. And in the 5 o'clock hour, we do What's Your Story? The tickets there are the private show with Dirty Heads at Morongo Casino, October 8th. Yesterday's topic was, what's your exact cold remedy concoction?
1: Onions on the socks on the bottom of my feet, on the nightstands, and then we ferment the garlic and honey and for a few weeks and then eat a piece every time we feel sick.
0: What does the onions on the feet do?
1: It's supposed to pull out all the toxins.
0: Does it? Does it help?
1: I do it to my kids and I do it to my husband and me, and I feel like it does help.
2: So what do? You just put like a bunch of onions in your socks and then put your feet in there?
1: Yeah, I like slice them and then stick them on the bottom of my feet. And then maybe sometimes like for the kids, I'll put like saran wrap around it and then put the sock on.
2: Okay.
0: You saran wrap your kids' feet with onions in them.
1: Hey, I am willing to try anything.
2: I love it. K-R-O-Q.
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1: You may notice a change
0: in the In-N-Out Burger sound space a couple days ago. You can catch it on YouTube very soon. People Are Dumb is coming up next. Here's the story.
1: You may notice a change the next time you go through security at the airport. The workers who check boarding passes and IDs will no longer be able to sit down while doing their job.
0: Yes, let's torture the TSA so everybody's happier. People Are Dumb is next on K-Rock.

0: It is the world famous K-Rock 106.7 KROQ. Another chance for you to get tickets for Disneyland at Halloween time coming up in a little bit over 20 minutes right here on the world famous K-Rock. Let's do People Are Dumb, yeah?
1: People are dumb. People are dumb. People are dumb. People are dumb.
0: Airport security employees checking boarding passes and ID will no longer be allowed to sit down while working. Excellent.
2: You may notice a change the next time you go through security at the airport. The workers who check boarding passes and IDs will no longer be able to sit down while doing their job.
0: Oh, this is good news. So people will be much more frustrated and angry, and just exactly what we need when we're going through TSA. Why?
2: The Transportation Security Administration is removing all chairs at the check-in site.
0: To make the job as torturous as possible, they already have to deal with the public, which in itself can be a nightmare.
2: The union representing the officers is blasting the move, saying it goes against common decency.
0: I mean, it is how we torture prisoners, is make them stand in uncomfortable positions for long amounts of time. And then once they start getting tired, we blast music at them. Is that next for the TSA? Do they get loudspeakers right next to their head? Blaring Baby Shark?
2: The policy change comes nearly 2 months after David Cummins took over as TSA administrator.
0: Another one of these clowns put in charge of an administration that he knows nothing about. Yeah, this seems right to me. Well, you're dumb, David Cummins.
3: Dumbass.
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0: K-Rock, hello, who's this?
1: Hi, this is Blanca.
0: Blanca, congratulations, you're caller 20.
1: No way.
0: Yep.
1: Shut up.
0: Yeah. You got a 4-pack of 1-day, 1-park tickets to Disney California Adventure Park or Disneyland Park. And you're also qualified for a shot at the grand prize, which is a pair of Magic Key Inspire passes.
1: Oh, my God. That's so cool.

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3: Hurricane Polo and El Nino combining forces off our coast, bringing some unusual sea life into warming Southland waters.
4: Good morning, guys. You know, people go out on these whale watching tours with the expectation of seeing some sort of wildlife, maybe a humpback whale, a gray whale. If you're lucky, you'll see one of those big blue whales, certainly dolphins out there.
5: Check out what these whale watchers saw.
4: But one group, well, they got the experience of a lifetime because there's so much new wildlife out there in recent days and months. They were out on tour and they got to see a pod of killer whale.
5: I don't know how many a pod is, but it looked like there were five or six killer whales that were swimming next to each other. And it was a miracle. So cool.
4: Apparently, orcas also touring the Southern California coast as these abnormally warm El Nino waters pushing all sorts of subtropical species north into our neck of the woods.
5: Did not think I would ever see orcas just off the coast of Southern California.
4: Today alone, the water here in Newport Beach, just under 74 degrees. That's 6 to 7 degrees warmer than what it typically is this time of year.
5: I always thought the ocean just off of Southern California is solidly in the 60 degree temperature.
4: And these series of storms churning in the Pacific, including Hurricane Polo, still several hundred miles south of us, bring, of course, big waves and high tides, but it's also helping bring even more wildlife here. Blue marlin, sea turtles, hammerhead sharks, even pufferfish, a trend that could continue for months.
5: Man, I gotta tell you, hammerhead sharks, and great white sharks, and whales, orcas, all of this stuff is fascinating to me, and I know it's bad for the environment, but I love the animal part of it.
4: The number of sightings, some say the most in easily 10, 11 years, but some are predicting that this El Nino weather could be the warmest the water gets in recorded history. We talk about all the sights out there in the water with the great fishing that's going on too, but it's also brought a number of predators, of course, those killer whales out there, as well as great white sharks.
5: I mean, listen, that's glass half full stuff.
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One of the things that people do for torture, to torture other human beings, is play music at extreme levels. And I've got some of the songs they use to tell you about coming up on the world-famous K-Rock.

Can music be torturous? Yes, it can, and I'm going to tell you how. It's Kevin Ryder, it's K-Rock. Music has been used as a form of psychological pressure during detention and interrogation. And a human rights group did a study by talking to former prisoners and described the songs and jingles being played at extreme volume and repeated for hours and days alongside sleep deprivation, restraint, and isolation. And I would suggest that if you... any song could be used that way if you're adding it to sleep deprivation, restraint, and isolation. I assume any song could. But these were specific songs that they talked to prisoners about. This one was prisoners in Iraq, and they were being held inside containment boxes. And this song was used to torture them.

I assume because they're in containment boxes and you just have to, you know, strut when you hear that. The next one was played during interrogation. And this one I don't really understand. It's drowning pool bodies.

0: guess if you hate this type of rock, it would be difficult to hear over and over and over again, I guess. Now, this one doesn't make any sense to me at all. This one, they said, was used in Iraq on prisoners. To me, this seems like it would be maybe a reward after you've given out some important information. How's Enter Sandman torture? I don't understand that one at all. I also don't understand this one at all, although if it's looped endlessly, I can see how it could cause some kind of psychological distress. I mean, like, if you've never heard that song before, that might be torturous, I guess. Now, here are two that really cross the line and should probably be outlawed. There was an old cat jingle for cat food, and the commercial went like this, and one of the prisoners who was questioned, they used this song to torture him. That was the commercial for the actual cat food, which is just annoying. And then finally, there was this. Okay, that one's full-on torture and should be outlawed.
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1: So there's a woman, and she was staying at a hotel in Florida. Woke up to find a man underneath her bed.
0: Oh.
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0: Oh.

0: 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It's Kevin Ryder in the afternoon with the 420 catch of the day. Coming up in a minute, Megan Holliday is here now with three things at four.
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3: Three things at four.
4: One, two, three.
5: Number one, a man is facing charges after a woman found him underneath her bed in a hotel room in Florida.
0: Oh, no.
6: A woman woke up in a Doral hotel room and discovered a man hiding under her bed. Police say 25-year-old Rochelle Calvert allegedly spent the entire night hiding there while the woman and her companion slept. According to the arrest report, the woman first woke up around 4 a.m. after feeling movement near the bed, but went back to sleep. Hours later, she finally looked under the bed and saw him. Police say Calvert had jumped over a balcony fence and entered the hotel room through a rear sliding glass door while the victims were asleep. He then allegedly hid underneath the bed throughout the night. And here's another detail. Police say he had stayed at the hotel just days earlier and had been told by management not to come back. Calvert was arrested September 10th and is facing charges of burglary of an occupied dwelling and resisting an officer without violence.
5: That has got to be one of the creepiest things.
0: Yes, but at least he didn't mean her harm that
5: yeah.
0: we know of.
5: Yes.
0: But yes, of course, that's frightening.
5: Oh, my God. Every time she goes in a hotel room,
0: yes.
5: she's going to look under the bed.
0: Yep. Three times.
5: Number two, law enforcement are warning about the dangers of a new wrong-way driving trend called lunatic.
0: Mm.
5: Yep.
7: We've all heard of those dangerous teen social media trends, but this one is just crazy. The Arizona Department of Public Safety is warning of a new game that has drivers driving in the wrong direction. On September 20th, multiple drivers reported a wrong-way driver traveling westbound in the eastbound lanes of I-40 near Winslow. Highway troopers stopped the vehicle and took the driver into custody. But according to authorities, the driver was participating in a new game called Lunatic. In this new game, players intentionally drive in the wrong direction on highways and interstates. The driver was arrested for endangerment and reckless driving.
5: This is not a game.
0: Mm.
5: This is like life and death. Oh,
0: everything
5: my
0: is.
5: God. Number three, their destination wedding in North Carolina was nearly derailed by the nor'easter storm last week until an entire island stepped in to help.
8: A wedding story for the ages. Kimberly LaPrade and her husband-to-be Jaden Sink had saved up for a destination wedding on North Carolina's Hatteras Island last Friday, but then the island got hammered by last week's storm, cutting off travel so badly, all but six of their guests got stuck on the mainland. But while the couple was cut off from friends and family, they were not alone. They put out a call on social media inviting everyone on the island to a wedding. And it feels like everyone on the island responded, including a DJ, a photographer, a caterer, a decorator, a beautiful venue owner, and even an officiant for what turned into maybe the island's best wedding party of the year.
5: I just thought that was
0: That's
5: so
0: awesome.
5: Sweet,
0: yeah.
5: Right? I'm Megan Holliday. That was Three Things at Four on K-Rock.
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0: This is the third single from Queens of the Stone Age upcoming album, Perfect. He put an H at the end of it. Misspelled it on purpose. Comes out October 30th. Josh explained in his childhood watching the goth girls working the counter at JCPenney and giving goth makeovers to the old ladies. That's when I knew the only place I wanted to be is where the goth girls are. Teenage love. Ain't It Grand? It's called Where the Goth Girls At. It's Queens of the Stone Age, and it's the 420 catch of the day on K-Rock.

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0: You like that song?
1: I actually do like the Bee Gees.
0: I kind of like it
1: as
0: well.
1: Yeah.
0: It was used as torture.
1: Excuse me?
0: There's a bizarre study out where people, a human rights group, actually asked former prisoners what music was used to torture them.
1: Oh, my God. And Stayin' Alive was one of those songs?
0: Yes, how?
1: What, they play it at weddings.
0: I know. So the prisoners described songs and jingles that were being played at extreme volume and repeated for hours or days alongside sleep deprivation, restraint, and isolation.
1: Oh, my God.
0: So that was one of the songs that one of the prisoners had experienced.
1: Okay.
0: Here's another one. Let the bodies hit the floor. Let the bodies hit the floor. Let the bodies hit the floor. I mean, I can understand that Drowning Pool is not for everybody.
1: No, not for everyone.
0: But I like that song.
1: And I used that one for torture for my neighbor upstairs when they were making too much noise.
0: You did.
1: So that was my torture song.
0: Fantastic.
1: So that one I get. I get that one.
0: What about this one? How's that possible?
1: I guess maybe in a way it sounds kind of scary, you know? It has kind of like a...
0: I guess.
1: You know, I don't know. Maybe it's that kind of
0: the
1: vibe.
0: The mood?
1: Yeah.
0: I guess. But that's not torturous to me.
1: No.
0: Here's another one that they used as torture. Won't the real please stand up.
1: Please stand up. Please stand up. They I'd be hyped on that one.
0: Same, same. So that's the weird thing about songs is that everyone can love a song. Like, I like most of those songs. I liked all of those songs.
1: Sure.
0: And you hate it.
1: Uh-huh.
0: What song tortures you? That is the topic today. What song that everyone else loves tortures you? 800-520-1067. They also included a couple of real tortures.
2: Meow, meow, meow, meow.
1: Oh,
0: that commercial was one of them.
1: No.
0: And then here's the
1: other
0: one.
1: Oh, God, I already know what it's going to be.
0: Yes, you do.
2: Baby.
0: Nope. Nope. Nope. Nope.
1: Those are real torture, for sure.
0: But the other four, let's see, one, two, three, four, the other four are, I like all of them.
1: Yeah, I think I'm okay with all of those.
0: Yeah.
1: Do you, what's your song that you hate that everyone else loves?
0: Right now, I think it's the Cranberries.
1: Zombie?
0: A zombie.
1: Every time it comes on, you get so mad.
0: Because they yodel. I don't need yodeling. Zombie!
1: Yeah.
0: Stop it! Stop it! But I know a lot of people love it. That's
1: so
0: the thing.
1: Many people love it. That's why we play it.
0: This
1: yeah.
0: radio station is not just for my taste. It should be. But it's not just for my taste. But so everybody loves a song that

0: 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What is that song? 800-520-1067.
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8: You must remember this presents The Bisexuals. Libby Holman was a sexually fluid blues singer who became famous in the 1920s, and then infamous when she was indicted for her husband's murder. Later, Libby began an affair with movie star Montgomery Clift, who had to keep his own bisexuality secret in Hollywood in the 1950s. Also featuring Elizabeth Taylor.

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1: 909 says, Happy by Pharrell Williams drives me absolutely insane. I 100% agree.
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